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think the words are nearly set. Nothing but words were nearly set.

nothing but words in there that said. Nothing but words are nearly said.

Nothing but words you nearly say. Nothing but words you nearly say.

0: sexual orientation, and iron hand echo or commotion, with some crew members experience to understand the decline in heart function that...
1: While living and working on Mars, crews were susceptibility to allergies or painless. While living improved the mood of crews in isolation, engaging in relevant piece of the mission. Changes in moral and motivation are possible as the route with only a few to simulate relaxing environments to help.
0: Testing is in Cyprus, a small and noisy environment.
1: Confined environment.
0: Gentleness. Why many planets can make solid systems? The first step was distant.
1: Crowded, loud, not well lit, and no one would
0: insist. What is known is that space flight changes the immune system.
1: Making cross-cultural sensitivity and team dynamics parity fields on the Mars mission.
0: Planets can make
1: crowded, loud, not well lit.
0: Such as better understand the decline in heart function, with some crew members experiencing space motion sickness. Techniques?
1: Both the space in isolation system
0: and shifting schedules. To prevent crew boredom, NASA considers that it's so hard to crack.
1: Microorganisms that naturally live on the human body are transferred more
0: light, given that there will be astronauts to interact with computer-based device light, given rations and provide dynamics motion sickness.
1: Garden, which could have positive behavioral health benefits in addition.
0: During a multi-round trip to Mars, gas matches so coordination, balance, and locomotion with some crew members.
1: Possible as the missions may experience post-flight movement. Duration of their 6 to 12 counteract.
0: Investigate how much privacy and living sessions to help researchers better understand this. Testing is in place to help detect and improve thoughts to interact with computer-based devices. To crack, gas and solar radiation from our sun have been linked to the flight cycles. If you want,
1: crews will be in approximately one-third of Earth's gravity. Finally,
0: wants to win a Nobel 10-minute self-test of in itself testation using MRI and high-res
1: Mars vision proctal sensitivity.
0: Sun have been linked to the formation of the Earth since ancient times. If to autoimmune issues, in which the immune system mistakenly attacks make solid systems,
1: loved ones, or feeling unable to assist developing kidney stones due to dehydration to relaxing environments to may relate to reduced
0: minute extended day on Mars. Such as better understand the decline in heart function.
1: Distinct cultures,
0: they confinement. Functional task testing is in fact with computer-based devices.
1: Unique to each world.
0: Quickly corrected by rehabilitation.
1: Changes in moral and motivation are possible as the mission unfolds. They have
0: mass in microgravity faster than they would on Earth.
1: Among crew members.
0: Considers the kinds of activities in which, but if you want to know the details about how early the environment over thousands of years, additional tasks, mineral density, chance to win a Nobel Prize.
1: Compression cuffs worn on the thighs help
0: improve balance control after landing on a graduations to help researchers better understand the decline in heart function.
1: Headedness and fainting. Characteristics in space and microorganisms that naturally ability to simulate relaxing environments to help improve the mood.
0: Bring astronauts get quality sleep is also important, otherwise, their internal bio is trickier than it sounds. It affects spatial orientation.
1: shapes reality to simulate relaxing environments to help improve the mood of the human races are often
0: the effect of fatigue on performance,
1: allergies or other illnesses. In their blood pressure static intolerance where they are.
0: Fitness self-evaluations to help research station the swab regularly for
1: the blood in the low
0: and dynamics. Assess for deterioration using MRI and high-resolution imaging. This may be your chance to win a Nobel Prize.
1: Ability to allergies or other illness.
0: Mars Sun have been linked to the gravitational surface. Fine motor
1: skills.
0: That may cause ill-size routine eating schedules.
1: To increase and increased person to person enclosed habitats, such as the space station.
0: Space flight.
1: Station. Stress hormones may expand.
0: To interact.
1: Your learning new lower body negative pressure device could help draw fluids from the head into the legs. Evasion are possible as the mission unfolds.
0: Activities in which
1: spacecraft on Mars could be challenging is that they will be able to work effectively as a team for the duration of their 6-door Mars mission will undergo evens and their species share this distinctive characteristics.
0: If you think a little light, NASA uses it
1: and cause vision problems.
0: Make the best of studying individual and team searches are using Earth-based analogs to invest system to per month during space flight. After returning to Earth, the samples are at 1.5% of assesses the effect of fatigue on performance. Astronauts ride into
1: body when shifting from weightlessness to
0: during astronauts get quality sleep is also important.
1: Crews may even tend to a space guard
0: of prolonged isolation and confinement and a third
1: to the head in microgravity, which may put pressure.
0: Ancient times. If you think life is a periodic fit, gas and solar radiation vary and high resolution imaging techniques of water to prevent illnesses that may result from man to build a status advanced molecular tech this. Fine motor skills not higher.
1: To readapt to Earth's gravity.
0: Computer-based devices. The minds of chromoisy environment.
1: Yes.
0: Audem, NASA considers the kinds of activities in which the astronauts and attention assesses the effect.
1: Working waters must be kept on Earth, regardless of how long the mission lasts. Returning home, crews will have
0: nation of the Earth since ancient times. If you think life is a
1: coincidence.
0: Earth-based analogs do not
1: per gravity fields on the Mars mission. Sick
0: isolation and confinement, and a 37-minute is in place to help detect and improve balance control after landing on the ground. Build a stable environment over thousands of years, but experience during space bones lose on average 1% to 1%
1: the human brain.
0: This may be your chance to win a Nobel Prize-based analogs to investigate crew members' food cycles, a small and noisy environment. Deterioration using MRI and high-resolution
1: shifts. This may relate to reduced stimuli, every inch and detail of living and working. Suggest that the gravity field of another celestial body and shifting skills could help.
0: Resolution imaging techniques before and after flight. Crew member confinement. The 37-minute illness is a safe place to vent motion, with some crew members experienced
1: susceptibility to allergies. Base station.
0: Deterioration using MRI and high resolution. might be altered by factors like different dark and light.
1: To maintain their blood pressure when standing up.
0: Biological clocks, or circadian rhythm, might be altered by factors like different dark and warmed regularly for so important, otherwise, their internal biology.
1: Including learning a language or learning new medical skills, could help.
0: Gravity field to another is
1: in space.
0: It's important to prepare for the fatigue astronauts may experience during
1: body and shift us to the gravity field of another celestial
0: techniques.
1: Petita simulate relaxing environments to help improve the mood of crew motivation are possible as the mission unfolds. This may relate to routine, which can lead to lightheadedness and faint.
0: The gravitational surface, fine mode to 1.4.
1: While living and working on Mars, crews will be in approximately one version of calcium from their boat and fainting in space. Space garden.
0: Simulate the space flight environment. How does gravity affect you?
1: The best body, and shifting from weightlessness to gravity.
0: Simulate the space flight evaluations to help researchers better.
1: Draw fluids from the head up to the legs as well.
0: Assesses the effect of fatigue on performance. Astronauts right in lid systems, the first
1: work effectively distinctive characteristics.
0: Bowl after landing on a gravitational surface or size and bone density are assessed for detected vigilance and attention sickness. Percent to 1.5
1: education and understanding among us. While living and working on Mars,
0: during space flight, after returning to Earth, their crew members
1: were patient since they traveled far.
0: Radiation from our sun have been linked to the formation of the Earth since ancient.
1: Space and their new world are more than different types of life forms that have their own helping to purify the world. Different gravity fields on the Mars mission. Static intolerance where they are unable to maintain.
0: That's so hard to
1: climb. Researchers are also looking into using hydration and
0: a noisy environment. Clean surfing, with some known is that space
1: be transferred more easily further, regardless of how long craft on Mars could be challenging as astronaut.
0: Bloody behavior and issues that are on the minds of
1: changes in moral and motivation are
0: what 1 minute extended day on Mars.
1: And in microgravity, which may put pressure on me.
0: Quality sleep is also important. A 10 minute self-test of vigilance and attention assesses the effect of vision from our sun have been linked to formation gravity affecting the human body. Swabbed regularly for analysis. Surface. Fine motor skills test.
1: Crew members are vital to the success of the crews. May even tend towards effects of the environment on the edges and moral and motivation are possible as the mission unfolds. This means all feeling unable to adapt, hoping to purify the air. Crews will be way
0: completely corrected by rehabilitation.
1: Space either.
0: MRI and high resolution imaging techniques. Before and after flight, the microbial population that inhabits the immune system and the reactivation of latent viruses during spaceflight.
1: Weightlessness to gravity, astronauts may induce stimulation, the longing for loved ones, or feeling unnerved, the longing for loved one pressure cuffs worn on the thigh characteristics that are unique.
0: Devices.

0: there are 71 guys in your region. For safer connections, don't share your personal information, like your last name, phone number, or where you live or work, until you've really gotten to know the other person. By using the service, you agree to our terms of use and privacy policy. We assume no responsibility for personal meetings. If you hear a caller you're not interested in, you can block them so you won't hear each other by pressing 7. And if you hear something really inappropriate, pressing 7 again will report them to the moderator. Time is now being deducted from your membership.
1: Yeah, you guys, bottom here. Love sucking dick, getting fucked. Phone bone, glory holes. Let's do it, man. Hit me up.
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4: 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Oh, I don't want to get fucking nasty tonight. Anything goes.
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6: Yo, what's good? 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You know what I'm saying? Like what you hear, you're having. Plus, I can host. I got my own, so if you like what you hear, and you're trying to have some safe and discreet fun, get with me.
7: Hey boys, my name is Jesse, and I'm looking for a very young guy with virgin for play with my cock. I want to fuck young boy, very, very young guy. Please.
8: 50-year-old Latino, Central New York. 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
9: Hey, my name is Jonathan. I'm age 25, got brown hair, blue eyes. I'm on the chat line looking for the guys that are hot and horny and that loves making other guys suck their cocks and that loves threesomes and gangbangs. If that's you, press that 1 to connect with me.
1: Yeah, bottom here. Just kick back. Looking for that rock hard cock full of cum. So, bring me that cock.
10: Louisville, Kentucky, 6'4", 200 pounds, attractive, muscular, white male.
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12: Hey guys, 50-year-old male here, laying in bed, very horny. 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
13: Hi, this is Patrick. 27, blonde, blue-eyed, 5'10", 200 pounds, English background, smooth, hard-ripped body, 8 uncut, thick, looking for guys my age or younger who love to suck dick, get into water sports, CBT. 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

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5, 6, 4, 2, 3, 4, 5, 6, 1, 2, 3, 4, 5, 6, 2, 2, 3, 4, 5, 6, 3, 2, 3, 4, 5, 6, 4, 2, 3, 4, 5, 6, 1, 2, 3, 4, 5, 6, 2, 2, 3, 4, 5, 6, 3, 2, 3, 4, 5, 6, 4, 2, 3, 4, 5, 6, 1, 2, 3, 4, 5, 6, 2, 2, 3, 4, 5, 6, 3, 2, 3, 4, 5, 6, 4, 2, 3, 4, 5, 6, 1, 2, 3, 4, 5, 6, 2, 2, 3, 4, 5, 6, 3, 2, 3, 4, 5, 6, 4, 2, 3, 4, 5, 6, 1, 2, 3, 4, 5, 6, 2, 2, 3, 4, 5,

0: don't myself use records, and I give the example of someone who lives happily without records. But I notice that no one pays any attention to me. Or maybe a few pay attention, but most people use records.
1: Well, it's useful to hear music from concerts or performances
0: really
1: you can never get to.
0: No, it's really not useful at all.
1: Well,
0: it merely destroys one's need for real music. It substitutes artificial music for real music, and it makes people think that they're engaging in a musical activity when they're actually not. And it has completely distorted and turned upside down the function of music in anyone's experience. Mm. For instance, if you don't believe what I said, I was present at a concert conducted by Stravinsky, of one of his own works.
1: Right.
0: And I was sitting

0: you are reluctant to provide us with the location of the rebel base, I have chosen to test this station's destructive power on your home planet of Orna.
1: Peaceful. We have no weapons. You can't.
2: You will prefer another target, a military target, then name the system.
0: This will be the last time. Where is the rebel base?
1: Dantooine. They're on Dantooine.
0: You see, Lord Vader? She can be reasonable. Continue with the operation. You may fire when ready.
1: What?
0: Your sergeant, sir. Dantooine is too remote to make an effective demonstration, but don't worry. We will deal with your rebel friends soon enough.

0: don't think so.
1: Rewind the side that's close to the beginning.
2: Can't rewind on this.
3: Is it at the beginning?
1: Rewind.
4: Should we go back and do this over again?
1: No, just let it go.

0: thing where there's an old
1: Did me and Greg miss that part?
2: Yeah.
1: Oh, shit. We can't go back?
3: You were singing?
1: Oh.
3: Can you turn that off?
1: Yeah.
3: Another tape?
1: It's good that you mentioned Sean in the song, so I don't feel so bad about him not being here.
3: Tried to get him up.
1: Yeah. He's always tired. I've had about enough music.

0: gonna be brownies at that party.
1: Oh man.
2: Oh really?
0: Yeah.
1: Really?
0: I'll save you.
1: Marijuana? No. Almond.
0: Walnut? Sad. You always think like that?
1: Brown.
0: You know I like walnut brown.
2: Little brown girl.
1: Look at that brownie. Look at my mouth around that brownie. Moist. That's a moist brownie.
0: You said Mary Wonka, right?
1: Whoa.
2: Where are we at?
1: Mary Wonka.
0: Ouch.
1: That's a nice brownie you got there.
0: Hey, can you get me one?

0: I'm happy with everything. There's a, my friend Maurice has a lower vocal than the one that we were playing this afternoon. Right.
1: Yeah.
0: You heard it. You heard the one that was being played?
1: Uh-huh. It was the first one that we were like, oh,
0: well, we
1: well,
0: did,
1: maybe that's
0: no,
1: two.
0: We did two.
1: Yeah, the second one.
0: No, we did three.
1: We did three?
0: Yeah, my friend Maurice. The only reason we had such hard times is because we were so burned out by it.

Mm-hmm.

0: Hey, I got my Coca-Cola.
1: Oh, she's a pretty monster in there. Roar! Come back to me, trailer. I'm your face not cooking.
2: You should see me now, I.
0: Yeah.
1: Oh, what's the lad's problem? He's got an eight on his back. Back to the apron and scarf. He's got no hair on his head.
0: Yeah.

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Women on porches and houses on bluffs, where halters drink beer, looking quite tough. Thinking that I don't get out quite enough.

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Shocked by defiance, he looked surprised for a split second, and he motioned to his companion on the other side of the car. He pointed to me as if to say, "Get him. Get him."

0: and then my skin begins to crawl. You think I was a worm the way I wiggled down the hall. I love a murder mystery upon the radio. I love it, I love it, I really love it so. I love it when I'm listening late at night and a murderer is stalking a heroine, and a hero is stalking a murderer, and a private eye is stalking a hero, and a cop is stalking a private eye, and they're coming in closer and closer, surely but closer and surely. They're coming out of the radio. Now they're stalking me. What have I done? I was only listening to the radio. Now they're throwing toothpaste at me. They're coming closer and closer. And I don't know the conjunctive moves of anyone that may be based on the fact that other people may sustain their facts. Where else are Crescendo? And certainly not the one in the field. I'm not well enough to know that anyone else may say I'm wrong. And I feel that I must stay here now. No one else will let me know the facts.
1: I wish I was dead.

0: Sunday driving through a million cars. I'm diving, no escaping, fender scraping, lest you hit a tree. Sunday driving, there's an ambulance arriving. A collision in my vision, maybe it was me. A lady driver signals left and then she makes a right. I hit her in the rumble seat, that isn't too polite.
1: She screams, "You beast, you awful thing, where do you think you're going?"
0: And I answer, "Don't look now, dear, but your rumble seat is showing." Sunday driving, for a peaceful day I'm striving. But each Sunday is the one day, cars are everywhere. Oh boy, here it is Sunday morning and I'm out driving in my car. And it's so peaceful and quiet. Sun is shining, the boys is chiping. Uh-oh, there goes the pedestrian. Shucks, I missed him. I think I'll go around the block and try again. Gee whiz, I must be out in the country now. I'm not hitting so many people. I am out in the country. I just hit a cow. This is a cow. A car goes by me like a flash, he can't do that to me. I'll chase him and I'll show him I can go as fast as he. And sure enough, I pass him like a rabbit in a thicket. And I learned it's a patrol car when he writes me out a ticket. I must have made a boo-boo. Sunday driving, up the steepest hill I'm striving. I'm not quitting till I'm sitting on the very top. I made it. Now I'm going down. Boy, what a view. And look at that cliff at the bottom of the road. If I ever went over that, impossible. Not in my car. What was that? The motor's broke. Gee, I better stop. The brakes don't work. The brakes don't work! I'm going 50 miles an hour downhill. Now I'm going 60. Now it's 70. My motor don't work. My brakes don't work. But I'm not worried. My speedometer works. I'm going faster and faster. And now I'm going over the cliff. Gee, I'm flying. And in my car. A car can't fly. I'll crash and be killed, and boy, will Dad give it to me for taking the car. He'll get me in the back room of the house, and he'll give me what for. He'll say the conjunctive mood of people's feelings certainly don't designate the fact that other young men know better than others, and I certainly don't know the feeling if I don't know why other people feel that.
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I discovered many things about it, but it was crippled, that it was deaf, that it was invisible and couldn't see people, that if you sprayed it with blood or paint,

0: 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By using the service, you agree to our terms of use and privacy policy. We assume no responsibility for personal meetings. If you hear a caller you're not interested in, you can block them so you won't hear each other by pressing 7. And if you hear something really inappropriate, pressing 7 again will report them to the moderator. Time is now being deducted from your membership.
1: Yeah, you guys, bottom here. Love sucking dick, getting fucked. Phone bone, glory holes. Let's do it, man. Hit me up.
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4: 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Oh, and I want to get fucking nasty tonight. Anything goes.
5: Yo, what's up? 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
6: Yo, what's good? 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Like what you hear, get at me. Plus, I can host. I got my own, so you like what you hear? When you're trying to have some safe and discreet fun, get with me.
7: Hey boys, my name is Jesse, and I'm looking for a very young guy with virgin for play with my cock. I want to fuck young boy, very, very young guy. Please.
8: 50-year-old Latino, Central New York. Young, versatile, sex, versatile, big black man. 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
9: Hey, my name is Jonathan. I'm age 25, got brown hair, blue eyes. I'm on the chat line looking for the guys that are hot and horny and that loves making other guys suck their cocks and that loves threesomes and gangbangs. If that's you, press that 1 to connect with me.
1: Yeah, bottom here. Just kick back. Looking for that rock hard cock full of cum. So, bring me that cock.
10: Louisville, Kentucky, 6'4", 200 pounds, attractive, muscular, white male.
11: Yes, I am definitely getting my dick sucked real, real bad. Very, very horny, so if that's you transgender out there, transgender only, looking for a big ass with big titties, call it back at your boy.
12: Hey guys, 50-year-old Leo here, laying in bed, very horny. 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
13: Hi, this is Patrick. 27, blonde, blue-eyed, 5'10", 200 pounds, English background, smooth, hard-ripped body, 8 uncut, thick, looking for guys my age or younger who love to suck dick and get into water sports, CBT. 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Yep, if you're looking to suck a

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And the leaves, the oak and the maple that I can see. Your bed splayed across the weeds and the stones like these naked ladies.

all the sounds of the waterfall, of the water falling over the rocks. Together, they make a frequency, and in my ear, the frequency sounds like

0: ear the frequency of the water falling over the
1: spilling
0: in to the Hudson. Sounds like so many different frequencies are combining to make this note in my ear.

Forever 36, on and on and on.

0: They killed us, so we had to go. They killed us, so we had to go. They killed us, so we had to go. They killed us, so we had to go. They killed us, so we had to go. They killed us, so we had to go.
1: They killed us, so we had to go.
0: They killed us, so we had to go.
1: They killed us, so we had to go.
0: They killed us, so we had to go.
1: They killed us, so we had to go.

0: orientation, and iron hand echo or commotion, with some crew members experience to understand the decline in heart function.
1: While living and working on Mars, crews were susceptibility to allergies or weakness. While living, improve the mood of crews in isolation, engaging in relevant, piece of the mission. Changes in morale and motivation are possible as the fit with only a few to simulate relaxing environments to help.
0: Testing is in cycles, a small and noisy environment.
1: Confined environment.
0: Gentleness. Why many planets can make solid systems? The first step was distant,
1: crowded, loud, not well lit, and no one would in
0: system. What is known is that space flight changes the immune system,
1: making cross-cultural sensitivity and team dynamics parity fields on the Mars mission.
0: Planets can make
1: crowded, loud, not well lit.
0: Searchers better understand the decline in heart function, with some crew members experiencing space motion sickness. Techniques?
1: Over space. In isolation system.
0: And shifting schedules. To prevent crew boredom, NASA considers ATCHA so hard to crack.
1: Microorganisms that naturally live on the human body are transferred more.
0: Right, given that there will be astronauts to interact with computer-based device. Light, given rations and provide and dynamics motion sickness.
1: Space garden, which could have positive behavioral health benefits in addition.
0: Hey, during a multi-round trip to Mars, gas matches so coordination, balance, and locomotion with some crew members.
1: Possible as the missions may experience post-flight refreshment. Duration of their 6 to 12 counteract.
0: We'll investigate how much privacy and living sessions to help researchers better understand this. Testing is in place to help detect and improve thoughts to interact with computer-based devices. To crack, gas and solar radiation from our sun have been linked to the flight cycles. If you want,
1: crews will be in approximately one-third of Earth's gravity. Finally,
0: wants to win an over 10-minute self-test of in itself testation using MRI and high
1: res vision proctal sensitivity.
0: Sun have been linked to the formation of the Earth since ancient times. If to autoimmune issues, in which the immune system mistakenly attack makes solid systems,
1: the loved ones, or feeling unable to assist developing kidney stones due to dehydration to relaxing environments to may relate to reduced
0: time. Minute extended day on Mars. Cultures better understand the decline in heart function.
1: Distinct cultures. They
0: confinement. Functional task testing is enacted with computer-based devices.
1: Unique to each world.
0: Quickly corrected by rehabilitation.
1: Changes in morale and motivation are possible as the mission unfolds. Once they
0: have mass in microgravity faster than they would on Earth.
1: Among crew members.
0: Considers the kinds of activities equipped. If you want to know the details about how early the environment over thousands of years. Functional task mineral density chance to win a Nobel Prize.
1: Compression cuffs worn on the thighs help.
0: Improve balance control after landing on evaluations to help researchers better understand the decline in heart function.
1: Headedness and fainting. Huge characteristics in space and microorganisms that naturally ability to simulate relaxing environments to help improve the mood.
0: Bring astronauts get quality sleep is also important. Their internal bio is trickier than it sounds. It affects spatial orientation. Safe place to vent frustrations and provide resin shifting
1: reality to simulate relaxing environments to help improve the mood of the human races are often
0: the effect of fatigue on performance,
1: allergies or other illnesses. In their blood pressure static intolerance where they are
0: vision itself evaluations to help resuscitation a swab regularly for
1: blood in the low
0: and dynamics. Or assess for deterioration using MRI and high resolution imaging. This may be your chance to win a Nobel Prize.
1: Ability to allergies or other illness.
0: Now our sun have been linked to the gravitational surface. Fine motor skin in size routine in schedules
1: to increase an increased person to person enclosed habitats such as the space station
0: space flight
1: station stress hornauts may expect
0: to interact
1: your learning new lower body negative pressure device could help draw fluids from the head into the legs evasion are possible as the mission unfolds
0: activities in
1: spacecraft on Mars could be challenging is that they will be able to work effectively as a team for the duration of their 6-to-dawn Mars mission will undergo evens and their species share this distinctive characteristics.
0: If you think a little light mass uses it
1: and cause vision problems, it could
0: be the best crew by studying individual and team. Searchers are using Earth-based analogs to invest system to command during space flight. After returning to Earth, the samples are at 1.5% of mid-study. Assesses the effect of fatigue on performance. Astronauts ride in
1: your body when shifting from weightlessness to
0: during astronauts get quality sleep is also important.
1: Crews may even tend to a space guard
0: of prolonged isolation and confinement and a third
1: to the head in microgravity, which may put
0: press ancient times. If you think life is a periodic fit, gas and solar radiation for ion high resolution imaging techniques are water to prevent illnesses that may result from them to build a status advanced molecular tech this fine mode. The skills not higher.
1: To readapt to Earth's gravity.
0: Computer-based devices. The minds of promoisy environment.
1: Yes.
0: Autumn, NASA considers the kinds of activities in which the astronauts and attention assesses the effect.
1: Working waters must be kept on Earth, regardless of how long the mission lasts. Returning home, crews will have
0: nation of the Earth since ancient times. If you think life is a good thing, Earth-based analogs do not
1: put gravity fields on a Mars mission. Sick.
0: Isolation and confinement, and a 37-minute is in place to help detect and improve balance control. Build a stable environment over thousands of years, but experience during space bones lose on average 1% to 1%
1: the human brain.
0: This may be your chance to win a Nobel Prize. Based analogs to investigate remembers food cycles, a small and noisy environment. Deterioration using MRI and high-res.
1: This may relate to reduced stimulant, every inch and detail of living and working. Suggest to the gravity field of another celestial body, and shifting skills.
0: Resolution imaging techniques, before and after flight, remember confinement. Safe place to vent ocean, with some crew members has experienced
1: susceptibility to allergy base station
0: deterioration using MRI and high resolutionness. Might be altered by factors like different dark and light.
1: To maintain their blood pressure when standing up.
0: Logical clocks or circadian rhythm might be altered by factors like different dark and warm regularly for so important, otherwise, their internal biology.
1: Including learning a language or learning new medical skills could help.
0: Gravity field to another is
1: in space.
0: It's important to prepare for the fatigue astronauts may experience during
1: body and shift us to the gravity field of another celestial
0: techniques.
1: Petit to simulate relaxing environments to help improve the mood of motivation are possible as the mission unfolds. This may relate to routine, which can lead to lightheadedness and faint.
0: The gravitational surface, fine mode to 1.5.
1: While living and working on Mars, crews will be in approximately one version of calcium from their bones and fainting as in space. Space garden.
0: Simulate the space flight environment. Now does gravity affect you?
1: The first body, and shifting from weightlessness to gravity.
0: Simulate the space flight evaluations to help researchers better.
1: Draw fluids from the head to the legs as well.
0: Assesses the effect of fatigue on performance. Astronauts right in lid systems, the first
1: work effectively of characteristics.
0: Goal after landing on a gravitational surface or size and bone density are assessed for detected vigilance and attention sickness. Percent to 1.5%.
1: Education and understanding among us. While living and working on Mars, crews will be in approximately
0: 40 per month during space flight. After returning to Earth, their crew members will
1: radiation since they will travel far.
0: Radiation from our sun have been linked to the formation of the Earth's insane
1: race and their new world are more than different types of life forms that have their own. Gravity fields on a Mars mission. Static intolerance where they are unable to maintain.
0: That is so hard to crack.
1: Researchers are also looking into using rehydration and
0: a dark light cycles for a smaller noisy environment. Clean surfing, with some known as that space.
1: They are transferred more easily further, regardless of how long craft on Mars could be challenging as astronauts.
0: Any behavior and issues that are on the minds of
1: changes in moral and motivation are
0: 1 minute extended day on Mars.
1: But in microgravity, which may put pressure on me.
0: Quality sleep is also important. A 10 minute self-test of vigilance and attention assesses the effect of vision from our sun have been linked to the formation gravity affecting the human swabbed regularly for analysis of surface. Fine motor skills test.
1: Crew members are vital to the success of the crews may even tend to effects of the environment on the edges in moral and motivation are possible as the mission unfolds. This means all feeling unable to adapt hoping to purify the air. Crews will be waiting.
0: Completely corrected by rehabilitation.
1: Space either.
0: MRI and high resolution imaging techniques. Before and after flight. The microbial population that inhabits the immune system and the reactivation of latent viruses during space flight.
1: Weightlessness to gravity. Astronauts may induce stimulation. The longing for loved ones. Or feeling unison. The longing for loved one. Pressure cuffs worn on the thigh. Characteristics that are unique.
0: Devices.

There's a legend about the aurora. It has traveled orally through generations and across continents for millennia. The legend speaks of women who found themselves to be particularly attuned to the polar lights.

And just as the geomagnetic poles drift across the earth, so did these women follow their feet in tune with the light.

taking time and paying careful, respectful attention. Naturally, their perception of the aurora deepened. They began to notice how their senses opened. And they began to notice

They soon came to realize that flowing hair intensified their listening experience. And soon the most established listeners came to fashion special headpieces made out of antlers

as a way to share the profundity of this experience with future generations, special rites of passage were developed for girls to guide them on their journey into adulthood. Bespoke headpieces were constructed out of natural materials to be adorned by a girl as she ventured out alone into the wilderness. She would wear the headpiece in search of wisdom and advice, and to help receive the sounds of the aurora.

Over the course of 3 days and three nights, a girl might experience an intense connection to the natural elements, to water, to earth, to air. But through the bespoke headpiece, it was the voices of the Aurora that would speak to her. Voices of the long distant past, and voices of the future. They would speak about the cycle of life, about transition. They would remind the girl about her changing role, that she was leaving a position of dependence, of receiving, and moving towards a position of giving, of transmitting. And now she was gaining the strength to choose what and how to transmit.

On her return, the girl woman would be greeted and received by her elders and a celebratory fire and feast. This fire, this minuscule version of a solar flare, was a tiny reminder of the energy of the sun, and its crackle a reminder of the message of the aurora.

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Can you hear me? Mark, I'm so frightened. Well, it's over. I did what you wanted me to do. Now I'm through. I'm through with it, and I'm finished with you. Mike! Hi, Mike. Why did you make me do people? Why? Mike! I baited them like you left. Baited me. All those years, Mike. You did so little to help me. Oh, Mike. You just helped yourself with my emotions. Scattering me. All over the pavement like salt. Mike, like rock salt in an icy New England road. I feel like someone's following me. I feel alone here in this moment, looking at an empty world around me. Like I'm staring through a glass casket. I'm out here in a cotton mic, and you won't even respond to me. I'm scared. Mike, don't you see that? Someone's following me, Mike. Oh, Mike. Why won't you say something? Say something, Mike. I'm leaving, Mike. I'm packing my bag and I'm moving on. Does that worry you? Mike, you're so damn selfish, you won't even care. One more thing, Mike. Stay out of the dungeon. And why? I know you told me not to do what I did, but I have no choice. They asked me about you, you know it. But I told them everything. Oh, can you hear that? A voice from a glass tomb is entering your face. It's over. Goodbye, Mike.

we're thrilled to welcome 31 Down, longtime Wave Farm collaborators. 31 Down was among the founding roster of transmission artists established in the early 2000s. Members of this list of artists were called upon when then Micro Radio Collective Free 103.9 was invited to present in cultural institutions both in New York and across the globe. Almost exactly 15 years ago, 31 Down and Tom Rowe, this guy, performed live in the Puffin Room for the CD release of Free 103.9's Radio Action 1 in the first of a series of compilations featuring works with, for, or about radio. Several years later, 31 Down would produce their Canal Street Station project, which was an interactive telephone mystery where participants would make a toll-free call from any

iPhone trackers, crypto, cyber attackers. This is your favorite neighborhood penetration tester, Mike Sharpie here, broadcasting the latest edition of DriftNet from the front seat of my car, nestled nicely between an AM-PM mini market in a parking lot and a Wendy's in Akron, Ohio. Now, for those of you been following me doing this penetration testing, you'll know that the internet is a wonder of things. You'll know that I'm completely amazed all the time. This afternoon, I received a delivery of all my favorite snacks. I went online and checked the tracker, and they said it would take 2 days. It took 1.5 days. I'm always amazed by this technology. But who knows what to click on and when to click on it? One of the boons of this loss of net neutrality that we've all had and are experiencing is the fact that nobody wants to pay for their home internet anymore. So we go out to places. We go out to fast food restaurants. We go out to libraries. We go out anywhere where we can get some free Wi-Fi and use their connection instead of our own at home. But what if people are watching? What if people are looking at those connections? I tell you this, I've been following some Bitcoin bandits out there for a long time now. I've settled down here in Akron, Ohio, near a AM-PM that has a Bitcoin ATM. They're all over the place, these Bitcoin ATMs. And every Saturday, I've been watching who comes and goes from this Bitcoin ATM. Now, those of you who don't know what Bitcoin is, it's this bundle of blockchain currency where people are doing some nasty deeds on the dark web. Only Jeff Sessions, thank you Jeff Sessions, he's out there to probe the dark web and find out who's using these cryptocurrencies, these decentralized banking masterminds. I'm going to find these masterminds, and I've tracked one down here to Akron, Ohio. Here we are in the Wendy's across from the Bitcoin ATM. I've set up a wireless access point at that Wendy's because I've noticed a trend. There's this one guy every Saturday. He goes in, uses the Bitcoin ATM, and then he takes his computer over to the Wendy's and logs in to their Wi-Fi. And I don't know what he does, but tonight we're going to find out. What are we looking for? I don't know. We could look around his computer a little bit, maybe find a login to Google, a login to Gmail, a login to Yahoo, maybe his Facebook profile. We'll see how we're feeling. But right now, let me show you a little bit about this tech. I've set up this wireless access point called Free Wendy's Wi-Fi. Now, I just pulled up out front of the Wendy's. I have this really cool router plugged in my computer, and I log in to a router that I call Free Wendy's Wi-Fi. Now, anybody that shows up at the Wendy's, now they can log into this Wi-Fi. For you tech geeks out there, I'm using the Netgear Nighthawk R7000. Now, I bought this Netgear Nighthawk R7000 at the Best Buy over off Eisenhower Boulevard. This Netgear Nighthawk R7000 comes with the firmware out of the factory, but now I can change that firmware and use DDWRT. Now that's an open source Linux firmware on this router. Now I'm using version 24, Service Pack 1. It just came out. Now what I'm doing is I'm creating a web server on this router. Now I'm just using this little Raspberry Pi like everybody has these days. This Raspberry Pi running an Apache 2 web server to run our fake splash page. So you know when you go to a airport and you log in, and when you log into the Wi-Fi, a little page appears and says, hey, do you accept our terms and conditions? Now, what if I made one of those at Wendy's Free Wi-Fi? You log into the Wi-Fi, and voila, you're in my control. I can watch everything that goes on your computer. So, in my Netgear Nighthawk R7000, I've loaded this WWDRT firmware. As you can see, for those of you who are live, those of you who are there on the radio, you might not see it, but you can follow along too with your own DDWRT.

0: router that you're setting up. Now here I can see, I've called it Wendy's Free Wi-Fi. And now I've also made a services page here and a hotspot. And now the hotspot acts as a splash page. So when that splash page comes up, I'm using NoCat Splash out there for all you tech heads. So I see that my splash page is my IP address of my Raspberry Pi. So if I go in with my phone and look for wireless networks in the area, I can see that there's one here called Wendy's Free Wi-Fi. There it is. And when I log into Wendy's Free Wi-Fi on my phone, a little Wendy's splash page pops up in millennial pink. Now, it automatically says I've agreed to the terms and services, and then when I log into the free Wi-Fi, it takes me to another page saying, congratulations, you're on Wendy's free Wi-Fi. So hopefully that guy comes across the street from the Bitcoin ATM and logs into Wendy's free Wi-Fi. So what I can do here on this router is I can see the clients that are attached to this router. I can see wireless status, and I can see the local network. I'll go down to the local network and look at all these phones that are here. Phones that might be in this space. I see me, there's Mike Sharpie, and a few other people have logged into this Wi-Fi. Now I have to see who is the most mysterious one that might use a Bitcoin ATM. And I see one here that has an asterisk on it that looks Samsung, also looks a little suspicious. And there's just an iPhone. These are all the participants in my Wi-Fi network. Now, before we get to attacking one of these browsers, I'd just like to take a moment and talk about Blue Apron. I've been using Blue Apron for a while, and I want to say that I never really liked cooking too much. I mean, Cheryl did all the cooking. I didn't really know how. I knew how to eat a can of soup or something. But ever since Cheryl left, I've been going to fast food and places like that, but I really want to use Blue Apron. So I've been driving around Akron, Ohio, kind of looking for some buildings that might have some residents that are buying Blue Apron. Now what I do is I go into the foyer of their building and find their Blue Apron box, take it back to my car, and drive off. Usually I can get two or three boxes in a day of hunting. It doesn't take very much gas to do that. Go back to the Wendy's. Now what I've been doing with Blue Apron, and I love them. God love Blue Apron. They have all the ingredients in there. Now, I don't really go by the directions. I just take all that stuff and kind of dump it in the hot pot that I have in my car, and I just make a stew out of that stuff. The Blue Apron stew, I call it. It's really good. I can't recommend Blue Apron more. I recently saw their stock was up to $10 a stock. It went down to $3 a stock, so I just invested a lot of money in Blue Apron. So I'm really hoping that goes up again so I can eventually apply to live in one of those buildings that people use Blue Apron at. So anyhow, aside from Blue Apron, and I also want to talk about Best Buy. Best Buy has a great return policy. My Nighthawk R7000, this was on sale at Best Buy down off Eisenhower Boulevard for $179. But guess what? That's going right back in my bank account, because after this, I'm going to drive that right back over there and return it to Best Buy. Great return policy. So let's get to the brass tacks here. Let's get to why we all came. What we're going to do is a bit of cross-site scripting. We're going to use Beef XSS. Now, the Beef Project is a fascinating browser penetration testing tool that you all have. Now, what we're doing is we're here on Kali Linux, which we always are on DriftNet. And I can see in Kali Linux, along the sidebar, I have a little cow. It's blue. It's the Beef XS framework. Beef stands for Browser Exploitation Framework. Where they get the extra E, I don't know. But as I start up the Beef project here, it brings up a terminal window. You following along at home on the radio can also bring up the Beef terminal window. So now, I can see here this thing called hook. Now what we want to do is we want to hook somebody's browser. In Beef, we're hooking them. I think they make that all kind of work together, a Beef hook. So this is our JavaScript hook that we're going to do. So basically, what I do is I insert this code here, the script code, into any web page. I put that in a web page. Somebody clicks onto that web page. You don't know it's there. Next thing you know, you're hooked, and I can get into your computer. So let's see. Anybody that logged onto Wendy's free Wi-Fi currently is hooked by the Beef browser. So what I do is I open up Beef, opens up in my web browser. I'm using Firefox here on Kali Linux, and the password is beef, as it should be. Now, over here on the side, hook browsers will come in, but this is our basic page in Beef that we can see. Now, what I want to do is I want to find the browsers that are hooked to my Beef control panel, and then we can look for some fun information. So I see one here, 192.168.1.117. That's on our local network. So let me see. I'm going to go back here to our router and see what the Wendy's Wireless. So here, that one that I was curious at, bingo, 192.168.1.117. That very well could be my Bitcoin bandit. So let's go back to Beef. Now in Beef, I'm going to click on that page. So this here, this 192.168.1.121, that's our little Raspberry Pi web server over there. It's saying hello. It's hosting this web page that we're all seeing. Then we come down, 192.168.1.117, that's our Bitcoin bandit. And I can see a few details in here of him. I can see that, for instance, he's not running Google Gears. I can't really use his phone. I can go down. I see it's a laptop. I see the operating system is Linux there. So it probably is a little Chromebook or something like that. Now, I'm going to skip over here to this tab called Commands in the center of your window. Now, these are all the commands that I can issue to get access to your phone. Through this, I can get access to your phone, through your web browser, through your computer. I can look at the camera on your computer here. Here's a webcam look, and I can see an image. Can do a few things. Now, we heard recently about the big hack, that big, what was that, banking hack that happened recently where everybody's banking information. So that was through an Adobe Flash page that popped up. Update your Adobe Flash. If you ever see that randomly pop up, what do? Of course you click yes. You should always update your Adobe Flash. So let's see if this guy on 192.168.1.117 will click on an Adobe Flash update. So here, I'm going to go down to the bottom of our module tree and select social engineering. The hit words of 2018, social engineering. And here, I can see some options that fake flash update. There it is. So click on fake flash update, and then on the right, where I can see what my fake flash update says to do, it says it prompts the user to install an update. Now here's where I can install malicious software. If they click update, they download a malicious software, I can use Metasploit or another framework to get in there and exploit their computer a little bit more. But what I want to do, let's just see if they click yes on this Adobe Flash update. So here, I'm going to enter the IP address of my attacker machine, which is 192.168.1.100. That's this computer right here. So I will say, let me move this out of the way. Sorry, let's see. 192.168.1.100. Port 3000, that's the port that the Beef server on my computer is talking to these hook browsers. And just a sidestep, we're on a local network, the LAN. I could do this with port forwarding through our wonderful router here and make this accessible to anybody on the wide network. So don't feel just because you're connecting on the wireless network Wendy's that you're safe. So now I'm going to click execute there. On that computer, on 192.168.1.117, a flash update has appeared. Now, I didn't issue...
1: Let's call
0: My microphone seems like it's coming out of place there. So I didn't put a custom payload there. We could put a Firefox extension to automatically download. I could put a file to automatically download. But we didn't do that. We just wanted to see if they clicked on it. So I'm going to click this command and see, oh yes, here, data result, the user has clicked the file. So the person is not as web savvy as I thought they would be. So to end this here, this evening, let's look for something fun. Let's look for their Facebook login. Let's do one of those, they're searching the network, and all of a sudden it pops up. Oops, Facebook needs you to re-log in. We've all seen that before. So that's a really fun one here. So this one, and this is called Pretty Theft. Pretty Theft in the Beef Exploitation Framework. So I click on Petty Theft, and here I can choose on the right panel, for those of you following at home, the dialog type. So I could say, do a Facebook login, do a fake LinkedIn, Windows, a YouTube, a Yammer, an iOS, or a generic. I could make a generic login. So here I'm going to say, let's do Facebook. Now the background, let's make it gray, like they say. Now I'm going to do this, and I'm going to enter once again the IP address of my attacker machine, which is 192.168.1.100.12. Now, I will click execute. So then, we see if they enter their Facebook credentials. Now this is what I'm interested in. Not that they opened it up, not that they clicked on the Adobe Flash update, but they actually give me their Facebook login. So then I can go log into Facebook with their account and possibly message their friends, update their relationship status, possibly change the password. Then I have access to it, and then I can send a lot of spam out. Here it is. The person did answer. Their login is 619-358-3300, and the password is España2017. That's their Facebook. So those of you listening out there, log into that Facebook right now, change the Facebook status, and update WGXC as their status update. Donate to WGXC. 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

We have a slow

Crude of 655, wait for your release. I need it again, drivers, over. Crude of 655,

northwest winds around 10 miles an hour. Monday night.

cloudy. Highs around 70. Northwest winds around 10 miles an hour. Monday night, partly cloudy. Highs around 70. Northwest winds around 10 miles an hour. Monday night,

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1: Anita, the cab driver's over.

0: about the game. Before walking Brian Roberts was a serious mistake, but we can pick that up at the bottom of the eighth inning. The Yankees, down 3-1, started to climb back in the game in the third. Damon Walk was forced. Jeter singled, and Cabrera went to second. The pitch is swung on and grounded weakly to second. The Yankees, down 3-1, started to climb back in the game in the third. Damon Walk was forced. Jeter singled, and Cabrera went to second. Posada hit by a pitch, and the batter was Bernie Williams.
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Hi, I'm 31 Down, Ryan Holsoppel. I'd like to thank Free 103 and congratulate them on their anniversary. I'm just going to jump right to it here and wait till everybody kind of filters out. But I just want to start this off with a scan of the wireless spectrum of all the devices in here. So I'm going to fire up Terminal here and... let's see, here's Terminal, I'm going to say a new Terminal. And we're just going to make a scan. First, I'm going to look for my default gateway in the room. So I'm going to type in root minus N there, and I get it's 192.168.1. And then we're going .1.1, and then let's do a nmap scan of that over all the ports in the spectrum here. So we're going to do nmap minus sn, and then that's the router, the default gateway IP, 192.168.1.1. And then we're going to do CIDR block notation and say 24 to give us a scan of all the devices on our subnet, and we're going to run that, and we'll let that go while we start here. Okay, so that's been initiated. Hello, listeners, and welcome back to our Saturday evening show broadcast. For those just tuning in, this is Mike Sharpie. Now, I'm just your friendly neighborhood penetration tester, which... means I help some of this country's best top corporations, top businesses, find vulnerabilities, which means I can help some of this country's best corporations find holes in their networks, and then I plug them. I really love what I do. Some days I feel kind of like a crime fighter, you know? Like Encyclopedia Brown or Scruffy McGruff, you know? So in my spare time, I've started using the skills that I've honed at the pen test company, and I try to seek out those cryptocurrency con men and help put them to justice where they belong with the rest of the thieves, you know? A lot of these lowlifes think they can go on and hide in the dark web, but if there's one thing I've learned in my career, that nothing is secret on the internet. It's all out there for someone with the right skills to find. I was driving over here after stopping at Hardee's for breakfast, and I was thinking about when Mr. Sessions brought down the Alpha Bay last July, and I thought I'd go in and find the sound clip so we can all enjoy. Kind of, it reaffirms to me what it is to be a penetration tester in this world.

0: The dark net is not a place to hide. Today, the Department of Justice announces the takedown of a dark web market, Alpha Bay. This is the largest dark market web place takedown in world history. This group serviced more than 40,000 illegal vendors, people who sell illegal products. There were more than 250,000 listings for illegal drugs and toxic chemicals on Alpha Bay. Earlier this year, 122 vendors advertised fentanyl, and 238 advertised heroin. And we know of several Americans who were killed by drugs on Alpha Bay. One victim was just 18 years old when in February she overdosed on a powerful synthetic opioid which she had bought on Alpha Bay. The drug was shipped right to her house through the mail. A little more than a week after her death, a victim in Orange County, Florida, died of an overdose from a drug bought on Alpha Bay. You are not safe. You cannot hide. We will find you, dismantle your organization and network, and we will prosecute you. The dark net is not a place to hide. We will use every tool we have to stop criminals perpetuated by the perverted technology. The dark net is not a place to hide. The dark net is not a place to hide. The dark net is not a place to hide.
1: To hide, especially when you have guys like with me out there making America safe. You may remember last week a new ransomware called Blocky has hit the net and is taking down some office parks in the Columbus, Ohio area. For those of you that may be affected, and I cannot stress this enough, do not pay the ransom. Sure, you might get some of your data back, but at what cost? By refusing to pay this ransom, you're refusing to fund these digital criminals. There are a lot of ways criminals are making money on the dark web these days, and it's not all viruses and ransomware. A lot of them peddle illegal substances through their vendors. Websites like Alpha Bay, Nucleus Market, Dream Market, and the Silk Road 3.0. These dark markets are so easy for anyone to access using the Tor browser. Literally, children are getting onto sites like Crypto Market and Outlaw Market and buying all sorts of narcotics, pornography, and other bad, really bad stuff. We have to stop them. I'm on the case to find out who is perpetrating these blocky ransomware attacks, how to stop it, and what their motive is. There's a BlackFrog Bitcoin ATM in the Columbus area that I've been staking out for the past month in my free time. I've noticed some reoccurring traffic, and I've tailed these Bitcoin baddies all over the Columbus area, notably to the Wendy's restaurant at 799 South High Street, right across from the Taco Bell and beside the Salon Lofts German Village. Now, BlackFrog ATMs, yep, BlackFrog. That's the company that's enabling these cryptocurrency con men to cash out their bitcoins, lining their pockets with the moolah of innocent people. There aren't many places to let you convert your bitcoins into cold hard cash in the East. You've got there's a BP/Dunkin' Donuts in the Philadelphia area you can go to, and there's one in Columbus, Ohio. So that means that most Bitcoin ATMs I can go to in the New York area, I can put money into my Bitcoin wallet, but I need a special ATM to get money back from my Bitcoin wallet to cash out. So if I've created the blocky ransomware that I locked down on your computer, if that happens, I want to make you pay. You go to a Bitcoin ATM and you pay my ransom, and then I go to the Bitcoin ATM and I get that cash in my pocket. So I just go around to these Bitcoin ATMs and kind of sit there and watch. The one in Ohio is at a place called Tobacco International. So back to the Blocky and the ransomware. I'm at Wendy's on the high street now, and I've logged into their free Wi-Fi, and so has this perpetrator. I've been following him for a while. He likes to drink Frosties. And I think we'll find out what he's looking at on the local net and see what he's buying, perhaps on the Alpha Bay. So I've gone into what I've done before. I set up a scan. It looks like we're, it still says 93% done with a few minutes waiting. So in the meantime, I'd like to run this advertisement. The special's brought to you by Blue Apron. While we're waiting for this crack, the Wi-Fi, I want to just take the moment to talk about Blue Apron. Now, they're not sponsoring our broadcast or anything, so you know this is truth. I wouldn't endorse anything I'm not truly impressed by. Ever since Cheryl left, I never really learned to cook. But this Blue Apron thing, they send it right to my studio, and it really only takes about an hour to get the thing going. Last night, I had this amazing barmoody and herb couscous, honey nut squash, spice laban, which is stuff I hadn't even heard of before I got it in the mail. I didn't know what couscous is, but it's pretty tasty, kind of dry. So now, while I'm still waiting for this to complete, it says 93% of all devices are scanned in the room. I'm gonna first set up my browser to use the proxy chains. So I'm going to go back into another terminal, and like we've done before to set up proxy chains, I'm going to say start network tour. And then let that run. Now I'm going to say proxy chains. And then I'm going to use Firefox. So this basically cloaks my IP address as we're doing this. It puts a proxy chain to make it seem like my IP is not coming from Columbus, Ohio, but I could be coming from the United Kingdom. I could be coming from the Philippines. It makes up proxy chains every 10 minutes, so basically I can elude anybody as to the fact here in Columbus, Ohio, that I'm sitting at the, there's some activity out there, I'm sitting at the Wendy's running a security scan, still saying it's about 93% done. Good. So while that's going, I'm going to open a new terminal here, and now I'm going to find a victim on this chart that's been going through, and I see, let's see, I know he's on a phone. And I know that it's a Mac phone, it's an Apple phone, and it's the IP address is 192.168.1.47. So that's the person I think who has been buying a lot of and selling a lot of Bitcoin. So I'm going to enter that in. I'm going to say nmap, and then I'm going to say that. Dash S, capital V, and then my 2.168.1.47. Now, that's the IP address of the victim. So I've started an nmap onto his phone. So now I'm going to open another terminal. As always with this fun stuff, we open many terminal windows. Still working. Oh, I'm going to make sure that I'm forwarding my IP forward. So I'm going to say cat. So let's see. Echo. One. Here. PLC. /net/IPv4/IP_ There. Need a typo. Good. So now I'll check this again. And how are we looking on time out there? A couple minutes? Okay, let's see if I can initiate this on it. So I'm going to open up another terminal, and I'm going to do an SSL strip. So SSL strip, and then minus P, minus L, and then port that I'm going to look at is 8080. So I'm looking at any data coming in port 8080. Then I open another terminal. And now I'm going to spoof this, do an ARP spoof. So this is basically, I'm creating a man-in-the-middle attack. And I'm going to let this run now as my time goes out, and we'll check in later and see if I can catch into his phone. But what I'm basically doing is doing a man-in-the-middle attack. So here we have a router in the Wendy's, and the Wendy's router that everybody logs into, an IP address of something like 192.168.1.1. And then I have a telephone. So my phone sends packets directly to that router. That router sends them out to the wide internet. But our little local network between my phone and the router, I'm injecting my computer between it, a man in the middle. So then, if I spoof with my computer and tell every time this phone talks to the router, I'm also saying, hey, I'm the MAC address, that unique hardware ID of this phone. So then, I tell the router, every time the router sends packets back to the phone, hey, I'm the MAC address of this phone, because I figured out both of their MAC addresses. Eventually, the router becomes confused and cuts out sending it directly to the phone and sends it to my computer and to the phone. And the phone will always send packets back to the router before they go to the wide address. So we're sending it to my computer and out. So I'm becoming the man in the middle with this computer. So then I can see everything that goes through the network that's on your phone wirelessly through radio waves. It's pretty exciting. The good thing is that unless you're on an HTTP, if you're on an HTTPS secure site, it's a little bit harder for me to find out passwords and logins and such. But the good thing is I've initiated an SSL strip, which basically I'm just listening for cookies for a long period of time. And eventually, you may log out of your Facebook and then log back in. And I'll see your login, your username, and your password on a public Wi-Fi network at Wendy's. So let's check back a little bit later. We'll see if my man-in-the-middle attack has succeeded. So tune in again on Saturday night broadcast to learn a little bit more about man-in-the-middle attacks, session hijacking, and saving America. Thank you.

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1: 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This 90-minute episode is from the show's first month in 1976 and is called The Land of Science. Hank Bull and Patrick Reddy have written about the key role of collaboration in their approach to radio art. I also like this quote from Hank Bull. "Radio is actually a form of sculpture, considering all the space involved."
2: HP! How are you this afternoon, Hank?
3: I'm great. Just great. I feel like $1,000,000.
2: Is that a new suit you're wearing?
3: That's right. That's a new suit. I bought it at the cleaners. It's a new suit. It's the first time I've ever worn it. Took the price tag out this morning when I put it on. By the way, you're looking a little down in the dumps.
2: Well, I am, Hank.
3: How come?
2: I've been thinking.
3: Well, there's nothing wrong with that. It's nothing to get depressed about, I mean. I often think myself.
2: Yeah, well, I've been thinking about science, Hank.
3: Oh, you have, eh?
2: And I think it's pretty mysterious stuff.
3: Well, it's pretty big out there, that's for sure.
2: It's pretty big, and it says that's right, and this isn't. And then more about everything in the whole world. Every single thing.
3: Yep, well, Patrick, I think it's time we went on a trip. On a trip through the land of science.
2: The land of science?
3: Yes, sirree. We're going to get on the old time dilation machine and see just what this science thing really is that's got you all buggered up. Are you buckled up?
2: You betcha. Oh, boy.
3: Okay, this is going to make you feel good. Let's close the door. Turn the directional progression knob to dead center. And away we go.

Leonardo da Vinci. I see ya. Hey, look at that crazy guy. He's just invented the flush toilet.

0: If this is me, and everything is me like that, wait a minute, that's not right. If this is me, if this is me, and everything that is not is that, if this is me, and everything that is not...
1: Whoa, whatcha? What was that?
2: It was just a thought. This is the land of the brain. And all those sticky strings with sparks flying along them, those are the nerves and the dendrites.
1: I thought we were going to the land of science.
2: Well, that's where we are, Patrick. The land of science is right in there.
1: What? You mean inside the brain?
2: Precisely.
0: Or is this and that, then only that? This and that? This and that is only that. Then only that. If I make 1,000 a month, and my car costs me $200 a month, then there's the alimony and 400 for rent. Well, if I quit smoking cigarettes, I stop drinking
2: beer. They're flying thick and hard today. The thoughts are all around us. The door to the land of science is over there by the ear, Patrick. And the only way that we can travel down there is by thought. The only travel in the brain is by thought. So let's jump on the next one that goes by.
1: Whatever you say.
2: Oh, here comes one now. Are you ready?
1: You betcha.
2: Okay. Jump for it.
0: It was a great breakfast.
2: Okay. You got a good grip?
1: Well, sort of.
2: Okay.
1: Moving awful fast.
2: Hold on, and I'll try and direct it.
0: Hash browns. Toast. What else was on the table? There was salt.
1: How are you directing this thought, Hank?
0: HP salt?
2: When you sort of grab on to the whole thing with your arms and legs and try to control it. Sort of like a horse.
1: Sounds like a wild thought we got around here, eh? It's hard to control.
2: Really? Really, just wandering aimlessly.
0: What's the name of that tune?
2: Over there by the ear.
1: Whoa!
2: Yeah, right. Oh, now it's really gone. There's the ear. You ready? Jump now.
1: Whew. That was a fast thought.
2: They're all quick in this game, Pat. They're all fast, too. It's a fast game.
1: Are you all right there?
2: Yeah, sure. I was just looking at this stuff on

0: Yep.
1: Hmm. Well, there sure is a lot going on.
0: You bet.
1: How come the ground keeps waving up and down, Hank?
0: Well, because the groundwork of science is theory, and theories are constantly changing. New ones keep popping up to the surface, if you want to call it a surface. It's not really very substantial, is it?
1: No.
0: I don't think we should stand on it, really.
1: Oh, yeah? Well, then how are we going to get around this crazy place?
0: Well, it depends where we want to go. Do you see that path over there?
1: That very straight and narrow path?
0: Yes. Well, that leads to one of the states in the land of science, the state of physics.
1: Mm-hmm. Well, where else can we go?
0: Well, we can bypass all these dangerous theories by putting on these diesel shoes here, which are hung right up on the wall, okay? Now, with these shoes, we can jump right over physics and land directly in the state of metaphysics.
1: And over there, I seem to see a giant sieve.
0: Oh,
1: what's
0: yes.
1: that doing?
0: Oh, I almost forgot. That sieve is yet another vehicle. Believe it or not, it's for traveling to the third state of the land of science, the state of pataphysics. The three states, physics, metaphysics, and pataphysics. And the ruler of the state of pataphysics is a mysterious eccentric by the name of Dr. Faustroll. Pataphysics, alias the highest of sciences, alias the science of false definitions, is the most powerful state in the land of science. It exists in the middle of those clouds, way over there on the edge of the horizon.
1: And is the sieve safe?
0: Oh, absolutely, absolutely. It's completely impervious to the rise and fall of theories.
1: Then I'm in favor of going to the state of pataphysics.
0: That's good thinking, P. Well, let's hop in.
1: Hup, hup. Ha!
0: Great. Okay, let's go.
2: And so the mighty H and P cross the sea of theory in a sieve.
1: Look over there, Hank. I see an island.
0: That's no island, Patrick. That's our own reflection in a giant convex mirror.
1: I thought it looked kind of anthropomorphic.
2: And so the sieve went on. It

0: There's another hallucination.
1: That's no hallucination. That's the island of collaboration.
2: It was no hallucination. It was the island of collaboration. It was real.
1: The ruler of that island is the third man.
0: Who's the third man?
1: The third man is the spirit of collaboration, and as such does not really exist at all. His presence is only detectable by what he does, which is to protect the border of the state of pataphysics.
3: Halt.
4: Well, maybe you shouldn't. No. You better.
0: That's him. That's the third man.
5: Down a little bit.
4: I don't know.
5: Perhaps I should ask
0: your name.
4: But then you might want to ask me mine.
0: And as I don't know this, who would be asking?
4: And why would I ask you?
5: I probably shouldn't.
4: But that's my job.
5: Perhaps I should take my job too seriously. But they ain't. How could they?
1: Good.
4: If I don't think.
1: Congratulations, Mr. Patrick. We have now crossed over into the state of metaphysics.
0: It's pataphysics, isn't it, Hank?
1: Oh, yeah. Pataphysics. I'm sorry.

0: We're in the First Church of Pataphysics.
1: Hey, who's that guy over there?
0: It looks like Beethoven. Excuse me, sir. Excuse me? Hey, hello. Hey, hello! Hey, are you Beethoven?
2: He appears to be deaf.
0: Well, see that guy over there? That's Einstein. He'll know. Let's ask him. Mr. Einstein?
3: Yeah, is this not ein Einstein? Yeah, this is dein Einstein. Is this not ein Albert? Yeah, this is dein Albert. Albert Einstein. Yeah, this is dein Einstein. Is this not dein energy? Yeah, this is dein energy.
0: Hey, you guys over there, keep it down to a dull roar, eh? We're trying to have a religious service in here.
2: Hey, who's that guy, Mr. Einstein?
3: Don't mind him. Mein friend, do not be afraid. He is nothing. He is less than nothing. He calls himself Ein Homunculus, the head of this here church. But believe me when I say that he should be locked up. Some people call him God, too. In front of me, Einstein. I am Einstein. I should be up there. He is an imposter.
0: Where is he going now?
3: Beethoven! Beethoven! Stop! Stop, Beethoven! Don't do it! No! No!
0: That's very, very odd. Beethoven just screamed and left the church. Through the rose window at the back of the choir loft.
2: That's demystifying it, H.
3: You must excuse me. The poor man is blind as a bat. And because he is deaf, he could not hear my warning. Therefore...
0: Kerplunken, eh?
2: How does he operate?
3: Well, he has this here... special organ, my last invention. He plays it by smell.
0: I think we can hear it. Is he playing it outside there now? Can't you hear that out there?
3: Yeah, this is the echo coming back from the refectory.
0: What a beautiful sound.

0: That is just amazing, Mr. Einstein. Do you think you could explain for Patrick and I just how those sounds are generated?
1: Yeah, certainly. That, as I was saying before the echo returned, is the flower organ. The flower organ.
0: Is that using cake flour or?
1: No, this is the smelling flowers. The petunia, the lily, your dandelion, this kind of thing.
0: It's sort of a smell organ then, eh? Operates that way?
1: It's an olfactory organ.
0: Uh-huh.
1: Yes. And we got this thing working by you take the flower, right?
0: Mm-hmm.
1: And you push it on a piece of paper.
0: Yeah.
1: And by smelling that, there's another smell on the keyboard that smells the same, right?
0: Sort of like the whole keyboard's made of flowers or something.
1: Exactly. Now, a person who can't see and he can't hear, this is the best thing. My friend, the Beethoven?
0: Yeah.
1: He can't hear what he's playing. He doesn't know what's happening here, but he knows how it smells.
0: And he's blind to boot, eh?
1: Blind as a bat.
0: Hmm.
1: Yavo.
0: That's very interesting. Very interesting. Wow. I don't understand how what this has to do with science. This organ and in the church and everything.
1: Well, Beethoven, he was around. He's a genius, you know.
2: Hey,
1: he's
2: you
1: a
2: guys,
1: great man.
2: Come on!
1: Shut up!
2: Get the cack over there!
1: I'm Einstein. Who you can't talk to me like this?
2: You can't talk in church.
1: Hey, who are you? Who do
2: Look,
1: you think?
2: I'll have you thrown out.
1: Who do you think you are? Hey, you are nobody.
2: Fuck! I'm gonna have to levitate and come over there myself.
1: I'm afraid levitation isn't possible.
2: You watch me do it.
1: You cannot do it.
2: I'm gonna levitate. I'm on my way over there right now.
1: Hey,
2: you're trying to pick a fight.
1: Get down on the ground. Get down on the ground. You cannot levitate. It is impossible.
2: Here I come. I won't stand
1: for this. I won't look at this. I am leaving the church.
0: Levitating. I'm getting closer.
1: I am going out of here. That's all. I can't stand it. Ah.
3: Well. Hello there, you guys. H&P, that Einstein. Don't pay any attention to him. He's an idiot.
4: Are you the homunculus, sir?
3: You're cotton picking right. I'm the homunculus.
4: And how do you manage to stay up in the air like that? 5 feet up in the air?
3: Well, it's just one of the supernatural acts of the new religion.
4: Like you just sort of go up in the air. It's like all the great saints have gone up in the air, and you can do it too, eh?
3: It's pure technology.
4: Hmm. Perhaps you could tell us a little bit about your church.
3: Well, it's very scientific church.
4: I can imagine. This is a land of science, isn't it?
3: Of course. Most people don't think that religion has anything to do with science, but we've made a science out of religion.
4: Hmm.
3: Every element is totally calculated.
4: Do you have any sort of scientific elements to your practice, like seeing into the future or...
3: Absolutely.
4: What, seeing into the future?
3: Absolutely right.
4: I find that very hard to believe. Don't you, Hank?
0: Yeah, I think that. How do you see into the future?
3: We have the world's largest crystal ball.
4: Well, can we see it?
0: Yeah, I'd like to see that very much. Where is it?
3: It's right out back here. Come on out the back door and we'll have a good look at her. I have to keep it outside. Wow.
4: I just got to that door in time.
0: Look at that. That's huge.
4: That's the largest thing. That's an enormous crystal ball.
3: You bet it's a large crystal ball.
4: That's about 80 feet high, I'd say. No, it's probably the size of the moon.
3: It's got the entire future in it.
4: Everything.
3: Absolutely right.
4: At once?
3: Absolutely right. Watch this. I'm about to see the future. Abracadabra, Millie and Moe. What's in store for these two schmoes? Ah, I see. Dr. Faustroll.
4: Dr. Faustroll, I've heard of him. Isn't he the president of the land of science or something?
3: He's the head of the land of metaphysics.
4: Ah.
3: He's walking towards his laboratory.
4: Hey, maybe we could go and meet him.
3: Easy to do.
4: Is this possible?
3: Absolutely right. Come around here in the back. Look, you see there's a door here in the side of the crystal ball?
4: A door in the side of the crystal ball.
3: Well, easy
4: How
3: to do.
4: How fortunate.
3: Yeah, well, just
4: we
3: go
4: We can step
3: through
4: right into the future
3: Absolutely
4: here, eh?
3: Right. You can step right into the future, and we'll roll the tape, okay?
4: Hey, Hank, don't slam the door on me this time.
3: I won't. Here, you can...
0: You can go in first, Patrick.
4: Okay.
0: All right, you guys, have a good trip.
4: Okay, I'm in.
0: Bye now.

0: Well, this must be the laboratory we're in here.
1: Yes. It looks as if we're inside a giant filing cabinet.
0: It's amazing. Look at this here. There's inventions here. I guess these are pataphysical inventions.
1: It must be, yes, the inventions of Dr. Faustrol.
0: Look, I've got this one here. Diesel gloves for playing three-quarter bass. Now, that'd be a handy thing, wouldn't it? You put this on, and it just slams your finger into the string. No stress or strain on your wrist muscles.
1: So you can play really fast on a string bass.
0: They're thinking out here in pataphysics, aren't they?
1: Really, pataphysics land. The state of pataphysics. Look at this other one here. It says chainsaw helicopter. Well, what could that be?
0: That's amazing. You just take the bar off and you put a helicopter blade on it. And by starting your chainsaw, you go straight up in the air. That might be dangerous, though, if you ran out of fuel.
1: Uh-huh.
0: And notice there's no patent on it, though.
1: Mm-hmm. Mm-hmm. And then this marvelous thing, the self-cauterizing amputation device here. What is it? A guillotine with a toaster element on it. Isn't that right? And it comes down and cuts off the limb, and that turns on the toaster element, which burns the flesh there and just cauterizes the wound immediately.
0: Seems to make sense. Should work, eh?
1: Highly efficient.
0: The K-set alarm. Here's one. Now, this is an odd. When you plug this into your alarm clock, and when your alarm goes off, you get a K-set back of everything you said that night, and that's what wakes you up.
1: Very good. Everything you said in your sleep.
0: Mm-hmm.
1: Excellent. Especially if you're a snorer, that's a highly efficient one.
0: Really?
1: Here's one more here. The mechanical robot security guard. That works nicely. It's an old woman in a rocking chair.
2: Who are you guys?
1: We're HP. I'm H, and this is P. You must be.
0: How do you do?
1: Dr. Faustrol?
2: Make your acquaintance, yeah. We've been heard about you guys. It's real good to have you here.
1: It's a great honor to meet you, Dr. Faustrol.
2: Well, I can imagine. We've been expecting you. You know, we got this, that, we got that. How'd you get here, by the way? Did you come here in the ball?
1: We came here via the homunculus.
2: Yeah, well, we can see both ways with that ball, you know.
1: Oh, really?
2: Oh, it's convex on the outside and concave on the inside.
1: Ah.
2: You know, you dig.
1: That's very good.
2: Yeah.
1: That's very, very good. I was, I was wondering about the history of this land here.
2: What, the state of pataphysics?
1: Yeah.
2: Well, perhaps you noticed that big ball slightly resembled the oit, eh? Matter of fact, that is the oit. That's the modern oit.
1: The crystal ball.
2: The crystal ball is your modern oit.
1: Uh-huh.
2: Right. In the old days, it used to be different, eh? Like in the old... in the old days, back years and years ago, it used to be called the Patagonia.
1: Patagonia.
2: Patagonia. And things were a little bit different back then, let me assure you.
1: Uh-huh.
2: Back in those days...
1: That was before they had perpetual motion machines and so on.
2: Yes, back in those days, men was men, and dogs was dogs, and women was women.
1: Uh-huh.
2: And everything was very straightforward.
1: And if it was a good man, you spared him, and if he wasn't, he was dead.
2: That's right. Well, I'm going to just take you guys over there now. Let me turn you over to Patagonia.
1: Yeah, it's something funny. It seems to be...
0: Hey, Hank. Where are we? What's happened here?
1: Well, we're in a jungle here.
0: We asked Faustrol all about Patagonia, and all of a sudden we're here.
1: Well, you see, the way it works, Patrick, is that it's the ancient history of Patagonia. Actually, the ancient history of the world of pataphysics is the old days when it was called Earth. And we're back there now, and we're just about to witness one of the earliest happenings of the... history of Patagonia, one of the very first elements in its history.
0: Oh, yeah?
1: Yeah, it's...
0: What's that going to be?
1: The first colonization...
0: Hey, what's that over there?
1: It's,
0: Look at that!
1: Uh-huh. That's it. We're about to see it now. It's a spacecraft.
0: It's a spacecraft?
1: That's right. It's a flying saucer.
0: You mean there really are spacemen?
1: Well, there were in those days.
0: Huh, that is that's great. That's good information.
1: It's
0: right?
1: About to land, I think, in fact.
0: That's a door opening.
1: Mm-hmm.
0: There's a ladder coming down, and little people are coming down it. And what's that?
1: Those aren't little people, Patrick. Those are apes.
0: Apes?
1: Yes, the historical fact is that Earth is the insane asylum of the universe, and that people from many other planets have dumped their mentally insane and their corrupted minds on the planet in the form of apes.
0: You mean our ancestors were the lunatics of the universe?
1: Absolutely right.
0: These are the people that we've come down from.
1: That's absolutely correct. And the apes over there in the jungles now are the same apes. Look
0: well,
1: at them.
0: We're not
1: look
0: standing
1: on
0: very
1: around.
0: Firm ground here, are we at all, then?
1: They're all around. Look at us.
0: Uh-oh. Let's hide here behind this tree.
1: Yeah, let's just hide and watch these beasts.

0: Hank, are they saying anything? It's taking off. You must think they're sleeping.
1: They are. You know this.
2: You'll notice that the sound of apes bears a very close resemblance to the radio signals that have been broadcast from outer space and received by our scientists here on Earth. And that is proof, living proof, that these apes are in fact from outer space.
0: That people from outer space have been sending us signals that sound like this?
2: They certainly have.
0: Huh. Does it sound like this?
2: Yeah.
0: I guess that's it then. I guess we are, our ancestors are the apes.
2: You betcha.
0: And it certainly explains a lot of our political problems these days, doesn't it? You know, like we're having trouble with trying to keep things together here, and it might very well have to do with that our background is schizophrenia.
2: It's true. It's true. Our background is also very hairy background.
0: A hairy background.
2: Mm-hmm.
0: Rabbits, you mean?
2: Rabbits, animals of all natures, have been deposited from other planets.
0: Hmm. Wow, it all begins to tie together now. Now what's happening?
3: It's strange.
0: Hank? Hank, you're disappearing. You're turning transparent. It must be dimensional harmonics. Dimensional harmonics are beginning to set in again. The great fear of the time dilation wanderer.

0: Hank, where are we now?
1: It's hard to say, Patrick.
0: What's happened here?
1: Well, your guess was right. It is dimensional harmonics.
0: Perhaps we could... Isn't there something we can do about it? I mean, this has happened before.
1: Well...
0: We've lost two time dilation machines because we've gone somewhere.
1: I know. How are we going to get back
0: to
1: the year?
0: It's getting expensive.
1: Dr. Faustro left us here in ancient Patagonia, and now we seem to be flipping aimlessly from one dimension to another.
0: And we got to pay the rent.
1: Really, we're out of touch with our anchor man and everything. I don't know. How are we going to get out? Perhaps if we do something with this binary alphabet here.
0: I've heard about that.
1: The binary alphabet. Perhaps we could dit and da.
0: Binary alphabet is considered the solution for many problems. I mean,
1: uh-huh.
0: It was a solution to the Earth's problem of too many numbers, wasn't it?
1: It's true, yes. They just combined the numbers and the letters and killed two birds with one stone, so to speak.
0: Exactly. Well, maybe we should send out a binary help.
1: Binary help. Okay.
0: Mm-hmm.
1: Okay.
0: Mm-hmm.
1: The long ones are the DAWs, eh?
0: Let's call the long ones the DAWs and the short ones the DITs. And maybe we could do it with our space machine here, with our space instruments.
1: Okay. Are you ready?
0: Okay. Now, what do we call a DAW? Because call this a DAW here.
1: Okay. Okay, that's a DAW.
0: Okay. So your H is your 1, 2, 3, 4, 5, 6, 7. Eighth letter of the alphabet,
1: right.
0: My counting is right.
1: Mm-hmm.
0: So we'll have to use the eighth digit in the binary number system.
1: Right.
0: Which is, this is a DAW?
1: Uh-huh.
0: Why don't I be the DAWs and you be the DITs?
1: Okay, good enough.
0: Okay, so that so then here, give me a DIT. Okay, so this is a DAW. DIT. Okay, our first letter is H, which is the eighth letter, so it's... What's our second letter, Hank?
1: It's the letter E, and it goes like this.
0: We did that because that was the fifth letter in the alphabet, right? And that was the number 5.
1: That was the number 5 in binary code.
0: Okay, that's H and E.
1: Okay.
0: Now let's go move right on to L.
1: All right.
0: What number is that, Hank?
1: That's the 12th letter, I believe. 1, 2, 3, 4, 5, 6, 7, 8, 9, 10, 11, 12, 13.
0: You're probably right. I noticed when I got to 8, I made 7, so...
1: Okay, let's do L now.
0: Okay. It's kind of like Morse code, isn't it?
1: Right. It's a bit like that.
0: The Morse code of space.
1: On P, which is the 16th letter.
0: 16th. How do you know that?
1: I looked it up.
0: You got that in your little space book there, eh?
1: Well, you can
0: I'm just going to count this
1: you
0: out
1: can
0: here.
1: Tell before he's got four
0: A,
1: dots.
0: A, B, C, D, E, F, G, H, I, J, L, M, N, O, P. Good. 16.
1: Okay, let's do it all at once now so that it will be really intelligible. Okay, you ready?
0: There's a connection there between the H and the P, isn't there? H is 3 da's and P is 4
1: uh-huh,
0: da's.
1: And H is the first letter and P is the last in the letter help in the word help.
0: Hmm.
1: Okay, let's do the word help and see what happens. It may cause us to time dilate right back to our studios.
0: Hopefully to our studios, eh?
1: Mm-hmm.
0: Or at least to our apartment where we can pay the rent.
1: Exactly.
0: Here we go.

0: Hey!
1: Great.
0: We're somewhere.
1: We are. We're right here.
0: Where?
1: Well, we're right here in downtown of,
0: Where is this, Hank?
1: Uh-oh. It didn't work. We got out of that dimension, but here we are in another.
0: Is this Bulgaria?
1: This could be Bulgaria.
0: Where were we?
1: We were in the ancient jungles of Patagonia.
0: Right. We haven't been to Bulgaria yet?
1: This could be Bulgaria.
0: This must be Bulgaria.
1: We are in Bulgaria. And it's settled.
0: Mm-hmm. I have a record at home of a Bulgarian lady singing songs from the Bulgarian pop radio station.
1: Really?
0: Yeah. I wish I could remember some of those songs. Might help us to get along here.
1: Uh-huh. Perhaps we could summon her up now and,
0: How could we do this, Hank?
1: Well,
0: what's that over in the corner?
1: That's a wall hanging. It looks like a Bulgarian wall hanging.
0: Hmm. Makes sense.
1: Perhaps if we go over and rub it, everything will be all right.
0: Okay.
1: We'll get the Bulgarian sounds.
0: The Bulgarian sounds
1: will help us to time dilate back to Vancouver.
0: Right. The problem with dimensional harmonics is that you're doing a sync problem. It's a sync problem in your wave pattern, right? Like you're
1: right.
0: That's what harmonics basically
1: is.
0: You're
1: out of phase, out of groove.
0: Right. This is sine wave, I guess, eh?
1: Well, it's just like having a record player where the needle doesn't go in the grooves of the record, but goes along the top ridges.
0: Mm-hmm. I had a record player once like that. Well, that's where you got the idea from.
1: Mm-hmm.
0: That old record player. You'd put a record on, you couldn't hear a thing.
1: Really?
0: Not a thing. Okay, well, let's, what are we going to do? Try and recite some Bulgarian songs here? And
1: let's,
0: try and tune in here to,
1: Yeah, we can recite some of these Bulgarian chants.
0: Okay.
1: And perhaps that'll get us back to some sort of sanity.
0: Uh-huh. Hopefully.
1: Hopefully.
0: Okay,
1: it will.
0: Here
1: okay,
0: we go.
1: Ready? Ready?
0: 1, 2, 3. You start. Or mit this near fair national

0: that seemed to work, Hank. We're not in Bulgaria anymore. Right outside the door of the studio.
1: You can't miss that mural.
0: Let's go in. Let's go in and finish the show up before we get in trouble.
1: Okay. Are you okay? All right. You okay? You in now?
0: Would you mind carrying me?
1: Sure, I'll carry you. Okay, ready? We'll go upstairs now.
0: And here we are back in the studios at CFRO.
1: And that concludes the show here this afternoon, the HP show. You are listening to CFRO 102.7 on your radio dial. It's 20 after 4. Everything's looking good. The studio is crowded with studio audience, and we're all having a good time, I think.
0: The phone lines are thrown open.
1: Yes,
0: suddenly.
1: I think it's a good time.
0: 684-7561. That's the number to call. 684-7561 in Vancouver, and in Seattle, call.
1: In Seattle, call
0: 684-7561.
1: That's it.
0: And use that area code.
1: Really?
0: What is the area code here?
1: 403.
0: 604, it says on there.
1: Huh.
0: Area.
1: Right. 403.
0: Yeah. So 403 to 604.
1: Well, we should just relax now, eh? And just have a regular sort of radio show between now and take off the old earphones.
0: I'm going to keep mine on.
1: Oh, you're going to keep yours on.
0: I feel more like a radio personality with my radio, with my radio earphones on.
1: Perhaps some of you listeners out there who were stimulated by the talk of science will be interested to phone in with your own theories, scientific theories, interesting anecdotes to relate about your experiences with science, that strange phenomenon.
0: It is a strange phenomenon, too,
1: isn't
0: it?
1: It's true. Many people reject it. And say
0: a lot of people do not advocate the science theory.
1: No.
0: A lot of people are into the shamanistic, the magic, the religious, anything but science.
1: Mm-hmm.
0: Financial and science are very closely related.
1: They are very closely related.
0: You need money to buy test tubes.
1: Well, and if you're a good scientist, you know how to make money.
0: Mm-hmm. That's true of anything, though, they say.
1: Really? Well, most scientists.
0: That's what the monetary people say, anyway. But I think there was a lot of starving scientists in the past.
1: It's true.
0: But, you know, back in the times of alchemy, they used to have explosions of these old, you know, blowing up blocks in Paris.
1: Really?
0: And nobody knew exactly why they were blowing up. They couldn't figure it out, but then later on it was realized that, well, the Americans apparently realized this during the last war, that there's some sort of a connection between alchemy and nuclear. The act of discovering the Philosopher's Stone is using heavy water. It develops heavy water, and you...
1: Really?
0: Mm-hmm.
1: That's actually what they were into?
0: Mm-hmm. Mm-hmm. All the alchemic texts from... do you have trouble saying library?
1: Library.
0: Library, yeah.
1: I used to have trouble saying bibliothèque.
0: Bibliothèque. Yeah, well, you're not French.
1: Oh, looky there.
0: Mm-hmm. You know what we could do? We could go over to Europe. Oh, hey, the phone line is open here. How do we
1: operate? We got a line. Push the green button and say hello. Hi there.
2: Hi.
0: How are you today?
2: All right. Is this the HP show?
0: This
1: you
0: is the
1: bet.
0: HP show.
1: Mm-hmm.
2: All right. I wanted to know what you all thought of astrological things and what's your sign? HP.
1: Well, we don't think astrology is very good. We're
2: you
1: from
2: don't.
1: The scientific point of view. No, astrology is all bunkum. You know that.
2: Why? I thought astrology came from astronomy, which is science, eh?
0: Well, now there's a large difference between astrology and astronomy.
2: Tell me.
0: Astronomy is a scientific approach to the physics of the universe. Astrology, there's a couple logical jumps in there.
2: Mm-hmm.
0: Like, I mean, problems even within astrology have to do with time of conception and time of birth. And, you know, and a lot I've yet to see a pair of Siamese twins that are completely the same. Did you ever hear the Siamese twins, I think they call it Yin and Yang, the original Siamese twins?
2: No.
0: They lived in the late 1800s, I believe, and married a pair of Quaker sisters. Had a farm in the Midwest, and one of them was a heavy drinker and smoker.
1: And the other one was an abstainer.
0: Mm-hmm. And the abstainer had a very pleasant personality, and the other one had a very dour personality.
1: So what they'd do would be they'd spend 3 days at the home of one brother and 3 days at the home of the other.
0: And one wife would stay in one place, and the other wife would stay in the other place.
2: And they worked it out.
0: they worked it out to the satisfaction of, you know, that you can, anything works collaboratively. Very difficult, the life of the Chinese Siamese twin.
2: I would imagine so.
0: Mm-hmm.
2: Well, thank you for your endeared opinion on everything.
0: Anything else you want our opinion on, just let us know, and we'll be glad to oblige.
1: Listen, if you're into astrology, we should warn you against chiropractors, too.
2: No. Are you serious? You're not a bone cracker.
1: They're not to be trusted. All those people are quacks.
2: What do you mean? I thought chiropractors were idealistic.
1: That's the trouble with them. We want the hard, cold facts of science. This is the only route to salvation.
0: Cold water.
2: The route to salvation.
1: A cold bath in the morning
2: leads to the tree of life, eh?
1: That's it.
2: Okay, thank you.
1: Thanks for calling.
0: Thanks for calling, sir.
2: Okay.
0: Where are you calling from, by the way? Delta?
2: Huh?
0: Are you calling from Delta?
2: No, I'm actually calling from, you heard about there was supposedly a planet that blew up somewhere between Jupiter and Saturn.
0: Uh-huh.
1: Really?
2: That there's space there for another planet that doesn't exist. Well, I'm calling from that planet.
0: From that space?
2: In that space.
1: The negative planet, eh?
2: Well, you see, the reason you can't see it is because it is exactly following the rotation of Earth in the same orbit as Earth, except on the other side of the sun, and so you can never see it.
0: Mm-hmm. Well, do you like Italian music, sir?
2: Italian music?
0: Mm-hmm. Have you ever been to Rome?
2: I think so.
0: You Greek so?
1: Well, we've got some lovely Italian music here for you. I'm sure you'll enjoy it.
2: Don't be a turkey. Play it.
1: Okay. Will do. Let's have some of that Italian music. There it is. Lovely stuff.
2: Oh, I can hear that.
1: Yeah, isn't it great? And for the rest of you people out there, don't hesitate to call. The number is 684-7561. We'll be here till the cows come home.
0: And if anybody out in Delta wants to hear some Delta blues, we got them.

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1: Running in and out of shadows of the trees. No! Over there, you Swedish bingo! Man, you blind or something?
2: Oh, yeah! Now I see it too! In a future! I wonder.
1: It's a big damn wolf, is what it is!
2: Yeah.

0: say it. But look. Wait a minute. It's running after us again.
1: I'm thinking that I've got an ordinary wolf and a nasty thing to be dealing with high out in the middle of nowhere.
2: At this time, let's shift our microphones away from here and listen into what's going on at Dr. Seward's.
3: I don't know for sure, Doctor, but I think it was a bat.
4: A bat, you say, Mrs. Hardbottom?
3: Aye, that's right, Doctor. I think so. But it all happened so fast, like, I couldn't swear what it was. Whisht, flap, whisht, flap, whisht, flap, then smashed toe was gone.
1: Oh, I see. Very curious. Well, still, it was a good thing that the sheriff was able to get the unfortunate child's body off the roof of the town hall. Examination of the victim may prove useful scientifically. I trust that that's the body in the burlap sack.
3: That's right, Doctor.
1: Well, let's have a look at it then, Mrs. Hardbottom. Would you mind dumping it out on this examination table?
3: Oh, he's horrible to look at, isn't he, Doctor?
1: Oh, God, yes.
3: He's hardly recognizable now, Doctor. Oh. But I'm pretty sure it's Toe because I'm his mother. He seems to have lost all his features, like. He didn't look like this at all before that back-to-back thing took him.
1: Hmm. Mrs. Hardbottom, I've never seen anything like this before. Complete absence of all recognizable features. Just a gash where his mouth was. There's not a single case similar to this recorded in the annals of science. We have a duty to science, ma'am. We must electroplate your son. I think if it is your son,
5: the interest in the nature of life must go back to prehistory.
6: It is undoubtedly as old as any problem in science, and probably one of the most rewarding scientific problems ever tackled. Interwoven with the whole history of modern physics from the 17th century to the present is the study of light, which has been closely tied to the development of the theories of electromagnetism, relativity, quantum mechanics, as well as the practical science of optics, to numerous discoveries in mathematics, and, in the modern period, to such things as radar and infrared photography. From old Romer's measurement of the speed of light by observations of the times and of appearance of the moons of Jupiter in 1675, to a recent precision measurement of the internal magnetism of the muon in 1961, the history of the study of light has closely paralleled the overall history of physics, whose frontier has moved in those 300 years from the solar system to the elementary particles. Oh, it looks as if we've got a call on the line.
7: Hello.
8: Hello, Miss Negris, please.
7: Miss Necklace?
8: Negris, is that 684-7577?
7: No, sir. This is 684-7561.
6: You're live on the air.
8: Oh, boy.
7: This is the HP show.
8: I know, sorry.
6: Oh, it's okay. Stay on the line.
7: Lost that one.
6: Too bad. He wasn't ready for it, eh? Well, back to science.
7: It's a pity, though, right, when somebody calls up and they don't have the, you know, it's like coming to your house and they don't stay for a while.
6: Really? Perhaps if we had a traveling salesman phone up, he'd stay on the line a bit longer.
7: Mm-hmm. Sometimes they do. Sometimes they do. We had a wrong number the other night, and he stayed on for a long time, didn't say anything.
6: Really?
7: Mm-hmm.
6: Was that the guy who was calling from Delta?
7: We got the Delta Blues today, though, don't we?
6: We do have the Delta Blues with us today. In fact, we've got the South American variety.
7: South
6: of
7: America? Well, that's where Patagonia is.
6: Really?
7: And that has to do with science, just like this.
6: Absolutely. Well, this is a very scientific sort of music. It's mm-hmm. South American Patagonian music.
7: You know what I'd like to do? I'd like to, talking about the muos, that's why we have this Chinese opera on here. The muons?
6: Mm-hmm.
7: Maybe we could go a little bit more on the muons and then shift that into the Patagonian sort of context of it.
6: All right.
7: Okay, well, you read there and then we'll cut over into Patagonia.
6: The fascinating history of the study of light has not yet ended. For in spite of the remarkable amount we now know about light, there remain a few puzzles which we recognize. Plus, undoubtedly, puzzles not yet suspected. The fact that light moves at a definite, albeit enormous, speed, and not an infinitely rapid speed, has been known since Rohmer's measurement, and many successive measurements have determined this speed with great precision. By 1700, several important facts about light were known. White light was known to consist of a mixture of colors. Light was known to be

0: Patagonia. I love it.
1: It's great, isn't it?
0: Yeah, I think I'm going to move down there.
1: It'd be great. Well, we could go down there and study pataphysics in Patagonia.
0: Mm-hmm. Set up the Institute of Pataphysics.
1: That'd be great.
0: Land of Giants.
1: Mm-hmm.
0: Did you know that?
1: Really?
0: Mm-hmm.
1: Giants in Patagonia?
0: Mm-hmm.
1: All the people that live there are giants?
0: I'm not sure. I've heard several theories about it. I've heard that giants mostly live in the mountains.
1: Mm-hmm.
0: But I do know that there's a large Welsh contingent down in Patagonia.
1: Really?
0: Mm-hmm. At the Eisteddfod every year in Wales, they have a Patagonian Welsh. Oh, the phone line is on here.
1: We've got another phone call. Let's see who it is. Hello there.
2: Hello. This is Harold Truss Jones of the Oral Cosmetics Ministry.
0: Harold Truss Jones.
2: Yes, of the Oral Cosmetics Ministry. We have a news bulletin
0: uh-huh.
2: we're giving to all radio stations, and we thought that we may as well give it to you, too.
0: What Excellent. The heck, eh?
2: I mean, you know.
1: Oral Cosmetics, eh?
2: Oral Cosmetics, yes. Anyway, the news bulletin goes like this. After 400 years' hard work, after abstaining from all distraction, we are now able to make strawberries taste like real strawberries. Soy tastes like bacon, used cars like new. The wife like the mistress, your can like your kitchen. Cat's breath like fresh eggplant, Lysol like lime cordial. Ammonia like water. We are also able to make lady insects repugnant to their mates, rats delicious for other rats, dirty people smell clean, stuffy rooms like pine forests, cardboard taste like steak, detergent like the sea,
0: sea
2: like detergent. Hungry vaginas like demure daisies turn jockstrap swamp into a pit of earthy delights. We are also in the process of turning the ozone layer into a massive sieve. We will then set about to give skin cancer a healthy glow.
0: Uh-huh. That's great. This oil has done all this for us, eh?
2: Yes. Yes, mm-hmm. I must say that I'm not able to reveal at the moment some of the things that we're experimenting in, but look out.
0: Mr. Jones, this has been wonderful. I'd like to... I've had a little bit of experience with some of your products.
2: Oh, have you?
0: Mm-hmm. I used to work in a bakery.
2: Really?
0: Uh-huh. And we had a machine there that you put Vaseline in one end.
2: Yes.
0: And you'd had a dial on the front, and you could dial icing. You could dial eclair filling.
2: Right, right.
0: You know
2: right.
0: this one. Your company perhaps is one of the founders.
2: Yes, I think we actually had something to do with putting that out, yes.
0: Mm-hmm.
1: Oral cosmetics seems to suggest making the mouth a more beautiful place to be. Is that right?
2: Yes, anybody's mouth. We could fix up anybody's mouth so that anybody would delight in being there.
1: So you have makeup for the inside of the mouth, tongue rouge and so on?
2: Oh, yes. Everything. We can carve the gums into a symmetrical lines. Oh, we can do almost anything. Of course...
0: We can't
2: tell you everything we can do.
0: There have been a few flubs lately, though, haven't there? I mean, your companies have made a few little, shall we say, errors.
2: Oh yes, well you know, you learn from your errors, don't you?
1: Uh-huh.
2: Yes. Well, anyway, there it is. I think I'll have to go now.
0: Mr. Jones, thank you very much for calling us.
2: You're welcome.
0: Take care.
2: Bye bye.
0: Bye bye, and remember, lots of oil, everybody.
1: Those edible oil products.
0: Really?
1: They're great.
0: Yeah. I like them.
1: Yeah.
0: Do you eat edible oil for breakfast?
1: Absolutely. The little pyramid
0: keeps
1: thing.
0: Me going.
1: Yeah.
0: Keeps me regular, too.
1: Uh-huh.
0: Now, we've got lots of stuff to do here today. We were talking earlier on about authentic Delta blues.
1: Mm-hmm.
0: And the whole Delta country culture that's been developing on the suburbs of Vancouver. It's almost as big as Vancouver already, isn't it? It's the fastest growing region, I think, in North America, somebody told me the other day.
1: It's true, the Delta?
0: I think Nelson Becker told me
1: that. People forget about the Delta and your Delta blues.
0: Mm-hmm. Well, we happen to have here, we recorded some street music the other day, and we've got a little tape here.
1: Down in Delta.
0: Mm-hmm.
1: This is the original Delta blues.
0: Uh-huh. I recorded it in Woodward's in Delta, and it's called Careless Love.

0: That was a wonderful speed recording.
1: Thanks. That was great. Excellent quality on the recording, too,
0: really,
1: I think.
0: Very, very wonderful couple of people, too, that were playing that. We have here some real Delta blues, too, that were recorded down in, well, it's Whistling Alex Moore, and he's from the Delta, the other Delta.
1: Yeah, he's from the down there and down the deep south. And, well, shall we play a little bit of his music now?
0: I hope we can.
1: Let's say the phone number one more time. What is that phone number if people want to call in?
0: Its number is 684-7561.
1: The CFRO Hot Airline. Now let's play a little bit of that real country blues.
0: Whistling Alex Moore.

song. 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Ain't that pistol up there, man. I ain't got time for that jack. I'm gonna tell it.

0: And that's Whistling Alex Moore, ladies and gentlemen. And now we're going to move right on into cigarettes.
1: Cigarettes is our topic of discussion today.
0: If you want to talk about it at home, you can call us here and talk with us.
1: What brand do you smoke? El Producto. What do you think about smoking? Do you abstain? Any thoughts, any anecdotes, any curious experiences with
0: 684-7561 is the number to expurgate all this stuff on.
1: Strange drug.
0: Mm-hmm. Do you smoke, Hank?
1: I'm quite happy with the way that I smoke. I do smoke. I used to smoke an awful lot more than I do now.
0: How many do you smoke now?
1: I smoke...
0: These are cigarettes, right?
1: Cigarettes, yeah. I never smoke more than five, say, in a day. If I smoke five cigarettes a day, that's a lot. Usually I smoke something like two or three.
0: Mm-hmm.
1: It's my average number.
0: Mm-hmm. Yeah, I remember you did smoke a lot of heavy tobacco, too.
1: Yeah, I used to smoke those French Celtique cigarettes.
0: Mm-hmm. I roll my own cigarettes.
1: Uh-huh.
0: And the reason I do that is for health reasons. I was told once that if you roll your own cigarettes, first of all, you don't get saltpeter. And secondly, the burning head of temperature of the head of the cigarette is so low on a rolled cigarette that a lot less of the nicotine and tar is transferred to gas and passes through the cigarette.
1: That's very interesting information. I notice also that you carry several packages of open tobacco with you at all times.
0: Mm-hmm. This is to keep my pockets full of tobacco.
1: So you never have to go searching from pocket to pocket.
0: Well, if I ever run out of tobacco, I can just go onto the linings of my pockets and roll a cigarette. It's a little bit cottony.
1: You have done that, though.
0: I do this quite often.
1: Huh.
0: Mm-hmm.
1: Very interesting.
0: Especially if you get hair. A hair in a cigarette's a real experience.
1: Well, you can taste it.
0: You sure? Yes, you can. Yes, you can. It's something like, you smelled burning hair, perhaps. You were lighting something, and the flame shoots up and catches your mustache or beard or
1: the hair on the back of your hand.
0: You know that smell?
1: Mm-hmm.
0: Imagine smoking it.
1: Hair.
0: That's the problem with having an addiction, is that you're sometimes forced into...
1: Well, perhaps there's some, you know, perhaps in India they have a cigarette that's made out of hair. Maybe not human hair, but the aromatic hair of some kind of tropical hedgehog.
0: Hemp slightly resembles hair, doesn't it?
1: It is. Some people's hair resembles hemp, too.
0: Mm-hmm. This is true. This is true. That's because they don't brush their hair 100 times a day, like I do.
1: You do?
0: Mm-hmm.
1: You brush your hair quite a bit, eh?
0: At least 100 times a day.
1: Do you brush it? Brush
0: mm-hmm.
1: it in all directions?
0: Yes. Yes, yes, I do. Well, I started doing this because of that program that you did on dandruff.
1: Oh, yes, right. And the fact that everybody has dandruff and that
0: mm-hmm.
1: dandruff is a thing that everybody has.
0: Mm-hmm. Well, I had dandruff and I never realized it because it's just sort of staying on the top of my head and it wasn't sort of getting a chance to flake out and sort of live, you know,
1: uh-huh.
0: get out and land on people's shoulders and stuff. And ever since I've been brushing my hair, I've become fashionable, I've met more people. More
1: mm-hmm.
0: dandruff, much more dandruff,
1: mm-hmm.
0: and it's all over my shoulders.
1: And, of course, this gets us into the whole area of coiffure and hairdos and some of the marvelous new hairdos and wigs that we're seeing on the streets
0: these days.
1: Well, fashion.
0: It all has to do with fashion.
1: Yes, it all has to do with fashion and gossip, those two things. They go hand in hand, I think.
0: What's the etymology of fashion?
1: I think it comes from India, where the same origin as fascist, is that right, or could I be mistaken?
0: It very well could be Fascist Day from India.
1: Hmm.
0: If anybody out there has an opinion on this topic, dial 684-7561.
1: We'd love to know the real etymology of the word fashion.
0: Mm-hmm. And because fashion is becoming more and more topical thing among people that before weren't interested in fashion at all.
1: It's really making a big display on
0: your
1: the West Coast.
0: Your man on the street is a fashion person.
1: Uh-huh.
0: Nelson has always been...
1: Yeah, Nelson Becker is a great man.
0: Very
1: for fashion.
0: Conscious fashion.
1: Mm-hmm.
0: Of
1: very
0: fashion.
1: Highly conscious of his fashion.
0: Mm-hmm.
1: And, of course, fashion tends to tell a lot of people about the kind of person you are. And in a way, it's a way of putting your insides on your outsides.
0: It's not really telling people what you are, but it's telling people what you want them to see about you.
1: Ah.
0: Mm-hmm.
1: That's a good idea.
0: There's a big difference there, isn't there? Because one is artificial.
1: Mm-hmm.
0: And that's where you get the word art from.
1: That's true. But, you know, there's still the other element, because there's always a bit of your fashion that is uncalculated. It's impossible to totally calculate your look. So there are some things that people will see about your fashion that you don't see.
0: Mm-hmm.
1: What it looks like from behind, for example.
0: Mm-hmm.
1: In fact, most of the time when you're walking down the street, you can't see yourself, and you have an image in your head of what you look like in the mirror, and you have an image of what you want to look like. But people don't necessarily see the image that you're projecting
0: this
1: yourself.
0: This is certainly the case for most people, isn't it? However, there are people that are so tightly controlled about everything that they do that they control their look impeccably. They'll only drive in a Corvair with the windows up so that the wind doesn't... Corvette. It's the difference between a Corvair and a Corvette.
1: Mm-hmm.
0: Corvette's smaller than the Corvair.
1: And the Corvette has that Stingray.
0: Mm-hmm.
1: Stingray car, the fiberglass body.
0: The new one with the doors open on the sides.
1: Yeah, the doors open on the sides.
0: Now that's a fashion thing. That's something that has affected hair fashion.
1: Well, cars are entirely fashion.
0: Mm-hmm.
1: Entirely fashion. You buy a car for the image. And in fact, that's what the execs in Detroit will tell you.
0: Mm-hmm. Well, I think it's time to listen to some of that. This is a game of chance, a show of chance, and we have some Gregorian chants for you right now.
1: Uh-huh. We're rolling right up to news time, to on-the-spot time, to Truth for Youth time here on CFRO, 5 o'clock, 102.79 your dial. So what do you say we sign off and sign out in 10-4 and all that?
0: 10-4 and all that.
1: Ciao for now. This is H.

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1: So I'm Tom Rowe here in Studio C with Ricardo Robinson. And we're going to talk about you're the Wavefarm Artist in Resident this week. Live here, been working on a project you're calling Black Body White Noise.
2: What's up, Radio Land? Everybody across the nation on streaming right now. Good to be here. And would you like me to speak a little bit about the title?
1: Let's start earlier.
2: Okay.
1: And let's go way back. How did you get
2: way back?
1: How did you get involved in art first?
2: Oh man, Tom.
1: That's a big question.
2: That's a huge question.
1: You can give us the elevator pitch version
2: nutshell. The nutshell.
1: Yeah. What other short thing? Here?
2: I guess it all started when I auditioned for an art school to go into like middle school. So,
1: and where was this?
2: Pittsburgh, Pennsylvania, Rogers School for the Performing Arts. So, you know, when you're a youth, you're just kind of like drawing and, you know, making things and things like that. But this was an institution awaiting, you know, my greatness. So it was like a school that was dedicated to art, you know. So I would say that was the first time that, you know, it came into my field of vision that, oh, snap, there's actually organizations and institutions out here that would like to cultivate that creative aspect of one's life. So, yeah.
1: So I guess that was...
2: That was sixth grade.
1: A great break, because a lot of... young kids don't even, that could have been artists probably, you know, aren't even aware of the possibility.
2: That's true. Coming from Pittsburgh, there was a couple other options, you know, but they were more focused on, I guess, just traditional schooling or sports, you know, cultivating like athletes and things of that nature. Well, by the way, I was an incredible athlete back then, but my heart was pulling me in the direction of expressing its deeper, you know, selves, you know, Lavender Freddy, you know, I have to pluralize it.
1: And that's probably a fight because society kind of probably wants young men to do sports.
2: At that particular time, you know, it wasn't so long ago. I'm still very much youthful. but yeah, that particular time, you know, there was a lot of, you know, you were kind of born with a ball in your hand. You had to go to the blue room and wear blue colors, and, you know, you had to wear an earring in your left ear and not your right ear, you know? Not to confuse, you know, people of your sexual preference or whatever, you know. So it was a very weird time for, just socialization.
1: And so how did your art manifest itself at first?
2: I went to Rogers for drawing and illustration. So that's what I auditioned for. And so that's visual. So I've always been really attracted to visual arts. Back in the day, it was just movies and, you know, cartoons and things of that nature. But as you get older and your vocabulary expands, you know, you try to make it sound a little bit more fancy and say things like, yeah, I was into the visual arts when I was, you know, 11 years old. But so I started off in the visual arts and then went into musical theater, you know, so was dancing on stage, you know, doing plays, and it was like Fame. You remember mm-hmm. them? Yeah, yeah. I Want to Live Forever.
1: It was like the movie or the TV
2: show? It was like
1: the
2: both. It was like both. I wasn't as talented of a dancer as Leroy, but yeah, I had to wear the tights and go to dance class, and you know, well, actually, we wore sweatpants. You know, that's that left earring in the left ear sort of thing.
1: Yes.
2: You know. So, but I wanted to wear those tights. I really did.
1: So we ask, I think, everybody this same question. Do you have an early radio memory, or was radio important to you as a young person?
2: Was it important to me? I would say my earliest, yes, I would say it was important. The station in my hometown was called WAMO, WAMO.
1: Mm, those are great call letters.
2: I know, right? So they had this show on called The Quiet Storm. And back in the day, there was just a lot of music that really inspired or encouraged teenage love. You know, and I think there was a song called Teenage Love from Slick Rick or something like that. So during my teens, it was all about, you know, Quiet Storm. It had slow jams. It had like this sensitivity. It had these very incredible, you know, ballads of infidelity and betrayal. You know, I shouldn't have been listening to this shit at that time. But they started the program off with this song called Moments in Love by Art of Noise. And as I gotten older and started to like really listen to the Art of Noise, I guess I was always bound to be interested in noise and sound, and you know, because that's the jam. If anybody out there in radio land, look up Art of Noise, Moments in Love, and enjoy the ride. And the video's even more creative, you know. So yes, little plug.
1: All right, and then we'll jump ahead. When did like you to start feel like you were an artist?
2: Okay. Why did I share the Art of Noise? Because that was my radio moment.
1: Right, we're talking the radio moment.
2: That's when I was hugging the radio under the covers, listening to the Quiet Storm.
1: My story is listening to Baltimore Orioles games with the transistor radio under the pillow.
2: Okay. And we had walkie-talkies, you know, that's kind of close.
1: It's definitely transmissions.
2: Exactly, transmission, reception, and all that stuff. So, okay, so your next question was something about artists.
1: When did you consider yourself an artist? When did you really like feel like, oh, yes, I'm an artist?
2: Last night around 12 midnight, when I arrived here at Waveform, I was like, oh, shit, it's happening. But I did have a conscious moment of realizing the only thing you really have to do in order to be an artist, become an artist, is actually say, I'm an artist. And that happened probably in the early 2000s, like around 2004 or so. I was in a rock band called Jackie's Platoon, but also on the side working on a very interesting album. Okay, a very interesting album called Conversations with Shepherd, Sheep, Guinea Pigs, and Monkeys, Nursery Rhymes for the Underfed Mind, Volume 1. And I was exploring folk music. So it was like a balance of rock and folk. And that's when I realized, like, oh, I'm a little different. So I might as well say I'm an artist, because that's the thing you say to, you know, to have people swallow that pill a little bit easier if you're doing very...
1: So there's a lot of negative terms that people throw at you if you're different, right?
2: For sure. So, yes, 2000, around 2003, 2004, I declared I am an artist. Yes.
1: And now, if you if people you find out you're an artist and they start talking to you, how do you describe what you do?
2: I say I'm a conceptual sound artist. And the word conceptual is extremely important because it's so flexible. It allows for me to exist. Allows for my art to exist in the realm of ideas. So whatever, you know, is born in that space, you know, it was conceptualized, you know, but I use the medium of sound to really articulate some things that I'm feeling, that I'm thinking about, you know, things of that nature. But you know what? Now that I think about it, I think the heart of my art is listening. And I've been speaking to friends about this as well. Like, listening is my art, but I don't know how to like write that in a grant yet, or, you know, but I think that's the art, because I think the listener is always the composer, no matter how I manipulate the sounds, no matter, you know, what chords I may play, no matter how I design it, the way, whatever the listener brings to that moment of engaging in it with that sonic, you know, sculpture or whatever, they are the ones in charge of translating it, interpreting it. They're bringing so much to that moment. So the listener is always the composer, and listening is really my art.
1: And well, that works perfectly, I guess, with the current project you've been working on here, because you didn't compose notes. You set up a situation where sound happened, right?
2: So
1: you were listening to what the results were.
2: I
1: of your conceptual framework,
2: it's
1: right?
2: It's true. But what's interesting is that even with the sort of found sounds and the field recordings and the lack of controlling how the sound moves throughout the space, the cubes, the piece that I composed for that we're going to broadcast today, it is musical still. It still has this rhythm, because I smashed all the sounds together, and we got Route 23 that creates a nice drone. It's drone music, really, and it's meditative. So
1: that was a collaborator didn't know you were going to have until you got here, right?
2: Very true. Very true. Very true.
1: Route 23 is ever present in your.
2: So it's Black Body, White Noise, Route 23, which is inspiring me to also like. Take this these cast irons to different locations and just start to create a map of this project, you know. So
1: this project can go on the road.
2: Literally. It can, yes, literally, literally.
1: So the cast iron boxes. We explain the project so people get a visual picture in their head.
2: Okay, so this whole thing, I would say, is heavily inspired by an online persona that I have going on called Lavender Freddy, and they are working on a case called the Sunscreen Conspiracy.
1: Can people go somewhere online to find Lavender Freddy?
2: Yeah, Lavender Freddy has their own website, as well as like lavenderfreddy.com, but presenting everything on the Instagram platform. So it's Lavender Freddy Instagram, and that's Freddy and Lavender. But this sunscreen conspiracy really opened up a sort of deluge of media. Lavender Freddy's job is to navigate throughout media history, find certain clips that still have, what can I say, relevance today, or some sort of connectivity to what's going on today. And all of the pieces are in conversation with Marvin Gaye's 1971 protest classic, What's Going On? And that's a question that I have heard throughout my entire existence. So I'm assuming that that question is going to be around for quite some time. So with that said, focusing on sunscreen conspiracy and focusing on, I guess, information about the sun or what's going on with studies of the sun from NASA or Harvard research groups and stuff like that, I learned about black body radiation. And that term itself, I was just like, whoa, I guess I wasn't paying attention in physics. But I heard the poetry in the title of that theory. And I started to study the theory of black body radiation. And I was like, huh, that would be an interesting, if I could simulate it or recreate the demonstration. I've seen others use boxes with a perforated hole and allowing, you know, different frequencies to hit on that black body. And then I started to think about, like, what is this in relation to white noise? So it just all started to really speak to me on so many different levels. And I still don't understand it. I'm not sure if light has a sound. I've seen people claim that light has a sound, but everyone that has done that has used some sort of converter, some sort of machinery that converts the light into a certain sonic palette that is already processed or created. So yeah, I'm still dreaming about the sound of sunlight. I'm still dreaming about the sound of many different abstract things in this world. What is the sound of love? What is the sound of freedom? What is the sound of, you know, hate? You know, all of these things can be explored sonically.
1: And here the sunlight is coming down and hitting the black box and causing the black box to make noise or sounds or.
2: So, yes.
1: How would you describe it?
2: I would say that the sunlight does not have a sound that I was capable of hearing, but the sunlight, the objects that sunlight illuminates or sheds light on have that ability to heat up and go through some sort of thermal conduction, and then you can start to hear some activity that's going on. And that's what I attempted to do with the cast iron boxes. I wanted to record the sort of heating process. So when the sun wasn't sunlight wasn't strong enough for the project this week due to clouds and things of that nature, I simulated the sunlight and put the cast iron cubes onto a sort of grill and heated them up myself and got some pretty interesting sounds, which you're not really going to be able to hear in the piece, but there it's all there. It's just kind of all ambiance now.
1: And the piece is also has a literary inspiration?
2: Yes, yes. I would say I was going to insert excerpts from Frantz Fanon's Black Skin, White Mask. And as I was, you know, revisiting the text this week, it didn't resonate with me the way it did in the past. The only space that it did resonate with me was just understanding the colonization and how the effects of colonization, and understanding the sort of psychological terrorism that colonization can create. So the title, I would say the title is inspired by, it's kind of like mirroring if a black skin, white mask was a sort of sound collage, it would be called Black Body, White Noise, only in relation to decolonization. So, yes.
1: And then you also not just let the black box get hit by the sunlight, you also put the black boxes into the fire into the coals or how you want to describe it.
2: Yeah. Put them on the grill, heated them up, got some good heat. There was microphones inside of the cast iron cubes. I melted a couple contact microphones. I melted a couple wireless microphones. Interesting enough, it didn't really create drastic changes in the sound. There wasn't any, you know, explosions or pops or anything like that. So so that's what I did.
1: And how much of all this, I mean, we're going to hear the piece shortly, but how much of all this is sort of like a metaphor for, or what's the metaphor here, or is there a metaphor?
2: Oh, I think there is always a metaphor. If we're defining metaphor as something that is on the surface that represents something that could possibly exist behind it, or to the side or something like that. So, there is a metaphor. And I think I'm learning what that metaphor is. But it has something to do with, how can I put it? It has something to do with, control. It has something, the consciousness, there's a consciousness that is obsessed with control. There is a consciousness that is, inspired by fear. And this consciousness tends to move throughout this world, where it feels compelled to define everything, name everything, in order to manage the light that naturally falls and moves through everything and radiates through everyone. The black body represents, it could represent people, it could represent basically anything that is able to absorb so much power and know its own power. And then the white noise is something that just feels the need to define it, give it form. It can't allow it to be free. And also it recognizes its power. It recognizes its energy. So yeah.
1: Was there anything that surprised you doing this project this week? Did you learn anything that you didn't think you were going to be discovering?
2: I would say I had a lot of time with myself and a lot of time with just like listening and just being on my own terms. So that freedom, that opportunity to have that kind of space, it was a space that I had to face my own, explanation of things, you know, make sense out of things. But we have technology too, so I was able to reach out to a lot of, you know, wonderful people to bring them into dialogue about certain things. And so, yeah, like Michael Jackson says, you are not alone. You know, I am here with you, though you're far away.
1: I think that it sort of speaks to the piece, too. The sun is very far away.
2: Yes.
1: And it's sort of the energy force for everything, and definitely for sounds.
2: Yes.
1: If there was no sun, your black boxes would not be making any noises, right?
2: I don't think any of us would be making it. So the sound of the sunlight is everything, you know. That's you, Tom. You stumbled on that one.
1: All right. Well, we're going to hear things now. I have to walk upstairs to turn things on. But so why don't you
2: talk to the people?
1: Talk to the people and explain what the last thing you need them to know before they hear this piece.
2: Okay.
1: And then when I hear you finish your explanation, I'll turn you down and we will hear black body white noise.
2: Okay. And I can't hear you, so I will just you can text me real quick or something.
3: I'll stop on the floor when I get out.
2: Okay, sounds good. All right, everyone. Blah, blah, blah, blah, blah, blah. Thank you for listening to all of that personal, beautiful mess of mine. And thank you, Wavefarm, for inviting my work here, you know, and offering me this artist residency. Beautiful space. I will be talking about it for years to come. All right. This is the premiere of Black Body, White Noise.
4: When I think of the outer space, I think of this idea of moving and the black body moving through space and how that has always been restricted.
5: Black body moving through space.
6: Jiu-jitsu, whatever. I love the music and the sound.
7: Do you understand what I'm saying? When you look at Isangoma, it's the child of the song, the spirit song, Ingoma. So, Sangoma, do you understand what I'm saying? So, Kasisutu e Kingaka, Kasizulu, Yanga. So, Kasisutu e Kingaka. So, Kasisutu e Kingaka.
8: So, Kasisutu e Kingaka.
9: Now, the point of the matter is the human spirit is no less complex.
10: I think what the colonial process does, or any process of domination.
9: Relativity theory and quantum mechanics.
11: Another curious tribe is the Samburu, living in the northern frontier district. They're a very primitive people who have no settled home.
12: Only rays that focus clearly can penetrate.
13: This is different. I like these.
14: You know, when I see a white person, a white man, or a white woman, the first thing I'll start thinking, what do that white person want from me?
15: How do you feel the anthropologist can apply all of this varied information to the understanding of, say, our own civilization?
16: What we have to do is to take each one of these societies as a kind of a laboratory in which we study some of the possibilities of human nature.
17: But we look at them and we say, oh, they don't have any bathrooms, so they're poor. And they would look at us and say, it's amazing that you can manage to live such anguished lives as you live.
18: When sun hits your skin, normally, what happens is it makes damage to your DNA in millionth of a second.
19: I mean, you're not supposed to be joyful. You're down there being lynched.

What I'm looking for is, where can I go with you? Right? Prepare. So I want to end with what could be under that dock if we had a transformed frame, because we can't get where we need to go from where we are right now.

0: Well, we are the byproduct of 400 years of an intentional effort to destroy us, to erase our memory, to separate us from the land of our ancestors, and to make us believe that we are less than we truly are.
1: What would you want to see for the Indian
2: tribes?
1: Okay, freedom, but what? Better education, better
2: freedom.
1: Colleges?
2: Freedom. That's it.

0: That's what density is all about, and that's what urban design is all about, and that's what and that's why I feel like urban density should be just as core to the sort of political priorities of climate concerned people as solar power is. As for the population thing, the larger population question I will put aside because it's a sticky wicket, but insofar as you're going to get more people, the best thing you can do is to cram them as close together as possible so that they share as much infrastructure as possible, so that they use as few, so that they produce as few emissions as possible per capita.
1: Now continue using the last switch on the board, please, the 450 switch. Reach wrong answer. Continue.
2: I'm not getting no answer.
1: Please continue. The next word is white.
2: You think you should look in on them, please?
1: Not once we've started the experiment.
2: Well, what if something's happened in Manhattan?

0: right? Or owning a slave. No one here thinks about owning a slave. Elizabeth Colbert?
1: Yeah, no, I mean, I think people have a long time, you know, when I was writing field notes, I interviewed a scientist at Princeton, Rob Socklow, and he made the point to me, you know, look, this is like slavery. At a certain point, there will be, you know, and things will flip, and emitting carbon will come to seem, you know, bad.
2: What we find is that in this information age, something that John Aquila wrote a couple of decades ago is probably more true than even when he first wrote it, which is that when you ask in political contests, traditionally, who would win, the answer was

0: It doesn't mean people have no stories to tell. People have bags and bags of stories to tell.
1: So the beauty of this this work was lost on these people because they were afraid. You know, they were afraid that if people saw, you know, essentially all this unstoppable joy.
2: So therefore, this is what we must do, do you see? We must learn how to take ourselves very, very seriously. Do you see? We must learn how to respect ourselves. We must learn how to respect one another.
3: And in my mind, there is no greater or more powerful way of experiencing hauntings, contaminations, place, and history than by listening. Listening is a posture that generates an awareness of space and time.
4: There in those pleated faces, I see the auction block, the chains and slavery's coffles, the whip and lash and stock. My father speaking voices that shred my fact and sound.
5: My patternists are people, a gathering of mutants, really. They're not extraterrestrial or anything, and they're not gathered for any particularly good purpose. They're gathered because a rather odious character is lonely.
6: I weighed all of this.
0: I weighed

0: It's happened to everybody who's tried to live. You know, you go through your life for a long time, you think that...
1: It gives you more sense of structure about where you may be going. We don't really know that either. But it is comforting. It is sort of like a foundation under you to know what went before you.
2: Well, what about the sisters who don't agree with you?
3: I'm not going to preoccupy myself in terms of what will happen to them, because I know that more people are preoccupied with freedom. No one wants to be a slave.
4: The hardest thing to be an Indian is to go into the sweat lodge daily, to live the life of our ancestors. That's what he meant. Because it's so easy to be white. It's so easy to go out and get a job and become concerned only with money. And then you start building fences around your house. And you start building fences around your cities. And start building fences around your states. Start building fences around your country. And all this time you're building only a fence around yourself. And that's the fault of the white man. He is by himself. He lives by himself. He has no relatives. He even goes so far as to leave the land of his ancestors, to leave the burial places of his forefathers. He has no respect, so he is isolated.
5: If you look at society as simply the collective contribution of millions of human beings who carry in themselves certain power and influence and emotion, and every time you turn the switch off of one of those persons, you've dampened the glow.
6: Mean to have to create oneself from scratch in environments where one is not supposed to exist.
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1: In its 10 years as a weekly national series from 1987 to 1998, New American Radio commissioned and distributed over 300 original works. Conceptual new drama, associational documentary, language explorations, sonic meditations, environmental compositions, musical explorations, and works that pioneer new dimensions in acoustic space. 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New American Radio was organized by Helen Thorington, executive producer, and Regina Beyer, associate producer. A special thanks to both Helen Thorington and Joanne Green for their generous support and collaboration in this partnership. Up next is The Respirator by Gregory Whitehead. Thank you for listening.

0: Well, there's no sign of any brain activity whatsoever, but we are able to keep the patient breathing through the use of the respirator. There's no family to make the difficult decision to terminate the apparatus. So our policy is to keep the patient breathing for as long as we can. There's no sign of any brain activity, but we are able to use the respirator to keep the patient breathing through the use of the respirator. There's no family to make the difficult decision to terminate the apparatus. So our policy is to keep the patient breathing for as long as we can. There's no sign of any brain activity, but we are able to use the respirator to keep the patient breathing for as long as we can. In the absence of a family member who could make the difficult decision to terminate the apparatus, our policy is to use the respirator to keep the patient as long as we can. There's no sign of any brain activity. We are able to use the respirator to keep the patient. To make the decision to terminate the apparatus. So our policy is to keep the patient breathing for long. Family, the difficult.
1: Terminate apparatus.
0: So our policy is to
1: breathe
0: as long as there's no sign of any brain
1: activity,
0: but we are able to use the respirator to keep the breathing

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0: 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Conceptual new drama, associational documentary, language explorations, sonic meditations, environmental compositions, musical explorations, and works that pioneer new dimensions in acoustic space. 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A special thanks to both Helen Thorington and Joanne Green for their generous support and collaboration in this partnership. Up next is Exchange by Harris Skibel. Thank you for listening.
2: Bob, everyone's looking obviously at that budget speech tonight by President Bush. What does Wall Street want to hear?
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0: So 3 at 12 and 5/8 take Apex. 5/8.
1: If we had a perfect world, you wouldn't need anybody like me.
0: Five, eight, course, seven, eight, seven, eight,
1: what we do in this public outcry of an auction market
0: 1,000, 2,000, Jimmy.
1: Let the public, in your most offer is cases, right, determine the market and what it should be. 85% of the time, it is the public that determines what the market is. And if the market is 25 and a half three quarters, and Merrill wants to buy it at 5 1/2, and Bates wants to sell it at 5 3/4, that is the market that's established by the public without the intercession of a dealer, namely me. And if somebody came in to sell it at 5 1/2, Dean Witter would sell it at 5 1/2 to Merrill, or Thompson McKinnon would buy it at 5 3/4 to Bates. And I would do nothing except to make sure that the transaction took place, that it appeared on the tape, and I would act as an agent for those orders that were entrusted to me. I would charge a commission for those orders that I execute, and it is part of the commission.
2: Five and 20.
0: 5 8, 2 by 5.
3: 8 for 1,000.
2: 5 8, 5.

0: Because it finds itself at today's close just a little bit above the long-term or 30-week moving average. So I would be interested in seeing it hold relatively steady over the next couple of days.
1: I run the floor for a member firm. I run the floor for Bear Stearns and Company. As you look around the floor, you'll see different color badges. I'm a regular member of the exchange of a blue badge, which entitles me to execute orders in any product on this floor, whether it be options, indexes, stocks, bonds. I can handle anything. You see a person
2: with a... Very briefly, 2,700 ADM to sell 20 and three quarters, limited order, right? ADM right up there, 20 and 5, 8, 7, 8, so you can see that, okay? This is the sell at three quarters, okay? Somebody else is trying to sell it at 7, 8, so I can't try to sell it at 7, 8. Ordinarily, I would if there's a space to go. But as it is now, I have to try to sell it at three quarters, which I don't know if I can because only 5 ADM.
3: Archer Daniels.
4: I will leave.
3: 27 and three quarters.
1: This order I have here in my hand is from our BN office, Boston. That one I know. To buy 1,000 AHA at the market. The corporate title of this stock I don't know. It's just a symbol we use. It says not held, which means it's my discretion how to execute this order. If they don't like the way I execute the order, they can't second guess me because they

0: have a half bid for 1,100.
1: Yeah.
0: I have a 12 bid for 1,000. To give me an idea of what you want to do, that gentleman came over and he said to me, can you show me any bids in BZSs? I am showing a market in the BZSs on that board there, 12 and a half three-quarters, 1,100 by 5,000. So I showed him, I don't have any bids working, but I will buy. You give me an idea of what you're talking about, maybe we can negotiate something. The 1,100 that I'm showing is the public bid. I must show the public bids in office, and they must buy before I do anything. Okay? I can only buy or sell after the public is satisfied. But I would be stupid to say to a gentleman, oh, you can sell 100,000 at 12 when he's got 500,000 to sell. So I try to negotiate, give me an idea of what you're talking about, and let's negotiate a price. If I do that once or twice and I act in good faith and give him a bid or an offer, he will tell his client the man's a straight player and tell me what he's got. If I use that information and do something strange, then he'll never open up to me any longer, and that puts me out of business. This is a negotiated market. Why should I say to a guy, he can sell 5,000 shares at 12 and a half, and then find out he's got another 100,000 to sell behind him? Maybe the whole 105 sells at 12. One print. Looks a lot better and a lot neater. He laid that information over the phone, goes up to a booth, goes back out to a customer, and the customer decides what he wants to do. I'll buy the 800 for Sunday. GTA. 11 to an 8, 2 by 5.
2: 8 for 1,000.
0: You bought 511 11 and 8, take the name off. Apex.
2: 26 8.
0: 11 and 8, quarter 5 up. 5,000, ASR, selling at 5. Do the 800. BZSs. Yes. BZS is 1,000 selling at 12 and a half.
3: I'm printing it. Don't you print it.
0: 5. I got a half thing orders, 1 by 5. BZS is making a half 5/8, 1 by 10.
4: Thank you.

0: Jack
1: Aiken. We're a beeper now. They're calling me. Somebody's calling me. Bobby. My booth is calling me. 7971 to execute an order.
2: How come you don't have your ashes today?
1: See, I'm talking to the fellow in the booth right now. Go ahead, Greg. Nine and a half to 10,000 frequency. All right. He just gave me an order to buy 10,000 FEI frequency. And nine and a half. How's frequency, Kenny?
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1: I have a nine and a half top on 10,000. I'd like to do a job.
4: SP. Total 17,007. I got a working seller. 14.2 with Smith Bonnie. He
5: seven
4: wants
5: limit?
4: He's selling at seven. He got a 6 3/4 limit.
3: He won't go down at the Gordon.
5: All right. He won't go at the Gordon.
3: I already bet him.
5: About 15,000, all the seven.
3: 17,000.
5: Right now, I'm calling California.
6: Hi, Beth. This is Bill. That AG Edwards you bought last week, you've given back a point. You probably should have knocked it out when you had a 2-point profit. But as they say, bulls make a little, bears make a little bit, and pigs make nothing. But you still have a point. What do you think?
2: Boys, I have the water. All I have is a six top for 20 grand or so, 25. Six top. Fine.
5: Just missed 25,000.
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8: James Grappy.
5: Let's see what we can do over here. Let me just

0: The stock market stages a free fall, the worst decline in Wall Street history since the 508-point drop in the Dow Jones Industrial Average exactly 2 years ago this coming Thursday. Over 250 million shares changing hands on the big board. Panic setting. That is our top story at this hour. Also ahead in this next hour, wholesale prices jumping nearly 4% in September.
1: The Dow ended the day down
2: 189.6. Issues that involve a lot of paper and not much finance. All right, here is what happened to the UAL. The parent company, United Airlines, had that $300 per share bid. They say the financing did not go through. They had to hold their stock when they went to the UAL Monday morning. Some people were saying, if I'm going to have to sell that, I've got to find some way to raise some money elsewhere. So they started selling other stocks.
3: Half my base flying at 20.
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3: Good evening, estimados radioobedientes. This is your noticiero de fin de siglo, 1,000 megahertz above reality. At the top of the news tonight, ex-President Bush has been diagnosed with Down syndrome. Pinochet falls but leaves a triple shadow behind. Super Barrio replaces Boutros Ghali at the United Nations. The Dalai Lama relocates to El Salvador. The Eastern Bloc goes west for shopping. Gorbachev confesses he was just kidding.
4: Y ahora, damas y caballeros, la cumbia de NAFTA.

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2: Avant Oka en Chiapas?
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2: Perdus dans le hall du congrès, riant et dansant au son du mariachi, jazz et de la musique canadienne country.
1: Coca-Cola drinks with our buddies from Kodak, American Express, and General Motors.
3: Entre piernas, apapachos en franglais, spanglish and gringo ñol.
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1: When did it all go wrong?
0: Now reporting from Washington, D.C. during the first trinational meeting following the NAFTA agreement. Gathered here are official representatives of the three countries. Let's go to the floor.
4: Gentlemen, I thought you were going to do what you said.
5: ¿Qué está diciendo?
4: But you haven't done nothing what you said.
6: Hable, por favor, en español, ¿okay?
5: Tenemos que entendernos.
4: Nada de... You said...
6: No, ya aprende a hablar español.
5: Mira, ahora
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4: Cabrón,
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4: ¡Cóchate,
6: pinches gringos!
4: ¡Órale,
6: cabrón!
7: ¡Ay! Please.
0: The following tape was leaked to the press by a member of the Mex-American Congress.
8: Well, Charlie, I have the trade agreement here in front of me, and I can't locate anything about the Zapatista question. There is a clause about the Guanajuato Zapato question, and I'm wondering if this is related to the Chiapas Zapata question, possibly so. Charlie, our people here are very, very worried that there might be turmoil in our backyard, you know? So we want some clarification from you.
9: I got a macho camacho to take care of it.
8: Oh, Charlie, we'll all sleep better tonight.
10: Simultaneous translation. A North American Free Trade Agreement has been signed by Canada, the U.S., and Mexico. Soon, we will become the largest artificial economic community on the planet. In terms of geography and demographics, it will be much larger than the European community or the fashionable Pacific Rim. Sadly, from all the possible free trade agreements that could have been designed, the neoliberal version we have on the table is not exactly an enlightened one. It is based on the arrogant post-Cold War fallacy that the market will solve all our problems, avoiding the most basic social, labor, environmental, and cultural responsibilities that it carries within.
0: Amigoization, a process of happy Mexicanization. Lesson number 4, advanced slang for NAFTA speakers. Hispanic terms and expressions such as barrio, bodega, fiesta, palante, qué pasa, gracias, and the commonly used chingada
7: could be combined with the English copy to give it an ethnic flavor without the non-Hispanic audience feeling excluded.
11: Acuérdense de ese pobre hígado. ¿Cómo estarán? ¿Cómo estarán esos pobres
12: hígados? Les pasa
11: hígado.
12: A patear.
11: La carne vaca para los diabéticos.
12: Ay, ay, ay.
11: Que van a comer.
13: Bienvenidos a Naftalandia, damas y caballeros, lovers, consumers of pura VIP cultura. A new transcontinental breeze ricochets from Monterrey to Manhattan, from DF to LA and beyond. We perceive the pungent smells of chili con ketchup and local mole. Never before had Gringolandia, digo, America succumb to the savor of the amigo country with such eagerness and gusto.
14: Excuse me, are you Mexican?
15: I used to be.
14: Well, you look Mexican to me.
15: Oh, thank you. I wish I was more Mexican, you know, but I'm 100% Spanish. Sorry.
14: Well, but can you speak from Mexico?
15: Oh, of course. I mean, we both speak Spanish, right? What do you want to talk about?
14: NAFTA? ¿Qué opinas?
15: I love it. I love the non-fat agreement. I think it's just great. But I must say that, like, I'm really super Mexican most of the time, but I'm really mad at them right now because I think they're really ungrateful and they're misunderstanding the Americans, okay? I think that if Mexicans are going to go work over at the U.S. into the factories and sneak through the river and sneak on the fences, they should be really grateful that the Americans are being so nice as to move the factories to Mexico so that they don't have that long a commute.
16: Don't arrive late to the grand trinational fiesta. 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

0: In addition to these high-tech appetites, consumers are looking for a whole shopping list of things to buy, from pantyhose to mayonnaise to vacation packages to the all-American chili pizza taco burger with old-fashioned nacho fries.
1: Dear Trans-American citizen, there's a continent of sophisticated consumers awakening to the sound of the clamoring of American products and services. Say goodbye to the days of economic isolationism, belligerent dictatorships, and angry minorities, and welcome in a new era of trade and prosperity!

0: American Express Company initially proposed what is the grandfather of NAFTA, the GATT.
1: What are the real causes of this conflict that we are living in?
0: And it's American Express who wants to go into every country in the world and convert everybody to an American Express card.
2: Yes, we want a new partnership with one of the most successful and fastest growing free market experiments in the world, or we can draw ourselves up into our most imperious neo-colonial posture and say, no deal, Mexico. 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

0: Grünfink oder Grünling, Dirlitz, Distelfink oder Stieglitz.
1: That brings salvation has appeared to all men. Yeah, the grace of God brings salvation. And it's for all, not just for a select group or one nationality, but it's for one ethnic group, but it's for all. And we're thankful we had the voice of radio that
2: Spanish
1: carried the message to many, many countries today, going all around the world and circling the globe, telling about God's wonderful grace.
2: Mexico
1: the grace of God bring us salvation, teaching us that denying ungodliness and worldly lust,
2: Londres,
1: we should live soberly,
2: Argelia
1: righteously,
2: París,
1: and godly in this
2: Cambodia
1: present world, looking for that blessed hope and the glorious appearing of the Lord
2: Puerto
1: Jesus Christ
2: Nueva York,
1: and our Savior, who gave himself for us, that he might redeem us from all iniquity, and purify unto himself a peculiar people, zealous of good works.
2: Nicaragua is Miami, your house is also mine, your language is mine as well, el sur en el norte se desangra, el norte se evapora por los siglos de los siglos, and suddenly you're homeless.
3: 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This is your noticiero de fin de siglo. 1,000 megahertz above reality. At the top of the news tonight, American artists demand gringos troika at home. Canada adopts Japanese as the only official language. Panama invades Washington in search of Oliver North. Saddam Hussein is seen naked with Margaret Thatcher in Saint-Tropez. His genitals were... Violeta Chamorro is also photographed naked at an S&M party, the only woman in an ocean of Sandinista studs. The Pope and the King of Spain prepare for the mother of all fiestas, the rediscovery and recolonization of the Americas, this time co-sponsored by CNN, Televisa, the Pentagon, and Discovery Productions. The Pope confesses he contracted AIDS during his 1992 trip to Brazil, in which... AIDS has finally affected the immunological system of the mainstream. The Heritage Foundation censors this un-American broadcast. Multiculturalism becomes a nostalgic TV series. Tonight, the art world discovers a new ism. Meta, post, infra, beta, plus, etc., etc., etc., etc., etc., etc.
4: Miss Lucy， 哎呀，你陰功咯，你姗姗嚟遲咗，知唔知等到我頸都長，真係望到我腳都痹啊！
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6: ？Mireille Perron again, reporting from Canada. Did you know that there are 35 million Mexicans living in the United States, and that this number surpasses the total population of Canada? Which is only 26 million? Did you know that the total population of Canada is roughly the same as the number of people now living in Mexico City or the entire population of California? Listeners will also be fascinated to know that the number of elks grazing in the Banff National Park easily exceeds the number of Mexicans living in the entire Canadian Rocky Mountains. And that the number of Mexican intellectuals who speak French surpasses the number of Canadian politicians who speak French.

0: What's the question again?
1: Officer, I understand you often need to use your gun.
0: Well, yeah, of course I do.
1: But what do you use for target practice?
0: Cans.
1: Cans?
0: Like Mexicans and Puerto Ricans and Africans? You're not laughing.
2: Infect, oh Mexicanis. Infect them. Gueros against the will of history. Infect them. In fact, at this point in time, I have no other option but to be contagious. My loyal radio escuchas, it's me again, el virus mostachón. I'm everywhere, güerejos, in your food, your dreams, your garden, in the evening news and the morning coffee. I am here, there, to help you remember while you capitulate.

0: Have you ever thought what your life would be like without Mexicans? 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No one to carry your luggage at the airport? No one to clean your Hilton hotel room? No one to boss around? No one. Don't you think you better be nice?
1: Hijo de tu recontra.
0: This message is brought to you by the Day Without a Mexican Foundation.
2: Simultaneous translation. Many burning questions remain unanswered. Given the endemic lack of political and economic symmetry between the three countries, will Mexico become a mega maquiladora nation, the largest Indian reservation of the U.S., or will it be treated as an equal by its bigger partners? Will the predatory Statue of Liberty devour the contemplative Virgin of Guadalupe, or are they merely going to dance a sweaty quebradita? Will Mexico become the toxic and cultural waste dump of its northern neighbors? Given the exponential increase of American trash and media culture in Mexico, what will happen to their indigenous traditions, social and cultural rituals, language and national psyche? Will the future generations become hyphenated Mexican-Americans, brown-skinned gringos, and canoches, or upside-down Chicanos? And what about us? Will we slowly become Chicanadians, Wasp backs, gringo Trelawneys, and Anglo Malins?

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4: 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I don't know what I'm saying. La neta es que I need a job real bad. The art world doesn't want to buy me anymore. You know, multiculturalism is passé. Can anyone give me a job?
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7: This is Mireille Perron, reporting one last time from the Banff Center in the beautiful Canadian Rocky Mountains. I would like to remind our listeners that while our program has had the pretension of being both critical and alternative, it has preserved the established order of NAFTA. The sponsorship for this program is American. The Canadians have provided technical assistance and the appearance of a neutral but critical consciousness. The manpower and cultural content is Mexican. This concludes our program. Thank you for listening. And here's hoping that all our NAFTA dreams come true.

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0: 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A special thanks to both Helen Thorington and Joanne Green for their generous support and collaboration in this partnership. Up next is Talking to a Loudspeaker by Dan Lander. Thank you for listening.

0: You and others are listening to the sound of an untrained voice on your radio. You are now hearing voice. From my home, your home. This. Embodied. My words separated. From my physical self. I was seated.
1: But I promised myself one thing, never to grow complacent.
2: Mr. Speaker.
3: Surely, Mr. Speaker.
4: Question, Mr. Speaker.
5: The question that I would like to put forth to you, Mr. Speaker, is this. Given the current state of your function as a kind of vibrating pacifier, tell me this. Do you still believe that mass communication is a good idea? And Mr. Speaker, do you believe that mass communication is possible?
3: Mr. Speaker.
6: Mr. Speaker.
3: Mr. Speaker.
6: Mr. Speaker.
3: Mr. Speaker.
6: Mr. Speaker.

0: 18th through the 22nd, during date nights after 5 o'clock p.m. You pay only $7.95 after 5, and your date gets in the park absolutely free.
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0: What you are about to hear is an experiment in news presentation. The sounds were recorded outside the Morgenthaler Abortion Clinic, following the Supreme Court decision that Canada's abortion law was unconstitutional. Adjusting your balance control to the far left will allow you to hear the pro-choice faction, while adjusting your balance control to the far right will allow you to hear the anti-choice faction. Both points of view can be heard simultaneously by not adjusting your balance control. We will begin in 5 seconds. And that concludes our news presentation experiment. For your own listening pleasure, please be sure that your balance control is now in the center position. Thank you.
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20: It's not as plain as black and white.
21: But I promised myself one thing, never to grow complacent.
22: Boss! Be your own boss!
21: Right. Now, where were we?
23: Hello?
24: Call now.
20: Let's
25: Hello,
20: talk.
25: You're on the air?
20: Let's
25: Yes, what's your
20: talk.
25: Name?
24: Call now.
25: I can't
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25: hear
24: now.
25: You.
20: Let's talk.

0: We have lost the caller from Edmonton. Hello?
1: Hello?
0: Hello, go ahead.
1: We're getting a hum on the line at this end again, but hello?
0: All right. Once again, I apologize to everyone who's listening and to the participants in the show. We're having terrible telephone problems today. Let's go back to the telephones and a call from Winnipeg. Hello?
2: Hello?
0: Hello in Winnipeg.
3: Hello?
0: We're having incredible telephone problems today. Where are we going? Saskatoon. Hello? Back to the telephones. We are having telephone problems today, as anyone listening to the show can tell. We're going to try Mr. Turner one last time. Hello, Mr. Turner. Hello. No, I hear the same buzz there. We're going to have to keep working on that problem. It seems now a little doubtful that Mr. Turner will be able to talk to other callers. We may be able to get him on a line later in the show, however.
3: Why am I here?
0: Are you there? Hello? Hello? No. Hello? Let's go to Labrador City. Hello? Hello?
4: Hello?
0: Hello? Hello in Labrador City. Hello? And that is all the time we have for calls today. Again, our apologies to John Turner and to other callers and to the listeners. We tried three times to get him on the line. He had intended to spend a great deal of time on the show with us today, but technically we've had some problems here and we're unable to get him on. There.

0: Pozdravljam se skupaj tlele. 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
1: I started to talk about radio, about indoctrination of the radio. I made comparison between West and East, started with Eastern indoctrination. I'm talking about democracy, which are conveyed in Yugoslavia and in Eastern countries like something that you are being born with and doing with it, and you believe in something what you heard from there. And I'm making comparison with the West. The West is also also indoctrination, but in different scales. It's not so bad as what is in the East, but at the same effect is the same. Because people here are also brainwashed in the way, in a completely different way than we are. They brainwashed with things they like to hear.

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1: I listen at least 2 hours a day.
2: Oof.
1: Usually I'm catching you. You're so glib. I really got a kick out of it. And being a loyal listener, that's what it's all about. Some of the people that get on the air that don't necessarily agree with everything, I can really understand how hard it must be behind that microphone all night. Myself, I'm not in radio, but I do a lot of sound engineering and stuff like that part-time.
0: Right.
1: And promotion and stuff like that.
0: Mm-hmm.
1: And I met a gentleman from another radio station. He does the voiceovers.
0: Oh, yeah.
1: And I was speaking to him today and just getting some of the feedback. I really think that a lot of the announcers and stuff aren't as appreciated as I think they should be. And I think you guys all deserve a shot in the arm.
0: Oh, that's nice, Paul. Thank you very much, sir.
1: You're welcome, sir.
0: Right. Bye-bye. Which is not to say everyone has to be painfully polite. That's my job.
3: I needed that.
4: Sorry, this is radio. Sorry, this is radio. Sorry, this is radio. Sorry, this is radio. Sorry, this is radio. Sorry, this is radio. Sorry, this is radio. Sorry, this is radio. Sorry, this is radio. Sorry, this is radio. Sorry, this is radio. Sorry, this is radio. Sorry, this is radio. Sorry, this is radio.

0: it's really kind of the whole mix. We had a bit of trouble, though, getting people in certain professions.
1: The cassette and the Transformer Bible to a teenager you know who's in trouble.

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6: 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A special thanks to both Helen Thorington and Joanne Green for their generous support and collaboration in this partnership. Up next is Drifters by Lou Malozzi. Thank you for listening.
8: I never set out to eavesdrop, it just sort of happens. I'll be sitting on the bus or the train or sitting someplace and conversation just drifts past me and I start listening.
9: So what's the last thing?
8: Embankment. And then there was a dip in the embankment that was maybe about 14 inches wide or something that made kind of a seat. And this little spot was, you know, it was almost perfect. It was like a little throne or something. So I sat down and felt great. My arms split so bad that the only thing holding the two legs together was my zipper. I mean, it was really, really bad. And my jacket, my suit jacket, didn't really come down very low. So I knew that when I walked, it exposed my underwear, like, you know, much, you know. And so, for some reason, this is a big sharp thing. On both sides. So I cut my fingers pretty significantly, like at least two cuts on each finger. And my fingers were bleeding really badly. And all these people are staying there, big line, and I'm making these sandwiches. And so instead of telling everybody, I'm bleeding, I can't make your sandwiches.
10: Breakup happens instantly. It happens on a second, on a split second. And so they put this seismograph out in the middle of this particular river. And the minute they feel the ice start to vibrate, it goes off. It like rings a bell or something, you know, and the person who guesses closest to that time wins. He was a stallion, and we had a very passionate relationship. And so one day, he was always like jumping around and grabbing my clothes and like, you know, everything kind of teeming around and very kind of reducing from big pieces to smaller pieces to smaller pieces, but they're all still kind of perpetually devouring and being devoured.
11: Experience this wonderful thing where we're up high upon the hillside that overlooked the city itself. And this procession of candles started coming in from the west, and it must have been about a mile long. And it turned out that, you know, we had just eaten half a brain of cow each. So for us at, you know, age 7 and 5, that was a pretty big deal. And so we ate these cow brains. I don't think we ate it. So slowly it spread throughout the room that we were going to wear purple. And then later that day, all the The male members of the crew came up to me and said, listen, we can't wear any purple. They all despise purple.
9: The harbor, or, you know, some form of harbor. So we, instead of, you know, my... Since the boat wasn't going anywhere and the wind had died and, you know, we were sort of basically just outside the harbour.
12: There's no road into, there's peat bogs all around and you have to get in a fishing boat to get there, to get within, you know, 5 miles of it. You have to, you know, crawl across peat bogs the next 5 miles. When you're finally there, there's no electricity, there's no running water, the roof's leaking, the windows are blown out, the crofter next door hates us all because we only come.
9: There's this craze at the moment in Bonnie, Scotland,
13: chicken, stuffing, fried sausages, mortar,
9: which in a country with, you know,
13: short
9: and heart disease,
14: 15 women, Sonia, and I can't remember her last name, but
15: 12 whites of the egg.
14: She was really cute, and I think we got high together one night and just kissed a little bit, and she slept over, and it was just really nice experience. The whole neighborhood was just, I mean, this whole town that I'm from is just, I don't know, it's kind of like this anti-place where sort of like nothing really happens. And
16: rose petal ice cream, violet candy, sugar.
14: Somebody had made, it just had this yard,
16: only 11
14: and it was this this sort of fig castle that you go in through this like bulkhead door. And there would be some rubber insects around, there were some things like that. And there would be this large central ocean.
17: Somehow inherited a three-story building
16: pink
17: next to his parents' house. And it was from his aunt who had picked up and left. And so we had this big, long argument before we could even sit down at the dinner table about dinner and about protocol for coming over for dinner and who's going out of their way to go to what dinner. So that was basically the dinner. So then we ate. They were hand-me-downs from our older sister, who's 15 years older than Paul, so they were, you know, some like 20 years old.
18: It's perfectly seared. And therefore, I had to learn how to cook with an angel food cake made from scratch because my mother refused to do it. And this was before Moses
16: I kind of hated it.
18: I went to a neighbor woman who was an expert at making angel food cake. And of course, Hollister is a farming
19: company. Some butter, soup, salad, dessert, delicious sauce, cauliflower, cheese, grain, and cow, 7, 5.
18: So I decided to
9: harbor
18: ice cream. I got myself a pair of gray
16: flannels. Breakup, ice cracks, and river starts to go up. If my parents ended up chunks of broken ice.
12: So it was like this kind of private place in the wintertime for a while. River higher ground.
16: Sure. Hamburger meat.
19: Crucifix. Copacabana,
12: I just couldn't understand the sobriety of the situation, and so I took it off and I started lagging in the front yard like a bull, and she literally
19: butter,
12: got
19: soup, salad,
12: so
19: dessert,
12: mad
19: at sauce, cauliflower, cheese, grain, cow, 7, 5,
14: Harbor, Frankenstein boots.
13: Shorts
12: that were bright purple. There's actually a disease called pica, and it's when you have this old bath of butter, egg, oil.
14: 2019, Club Willow Grove, Pennsylvania, 100 Lakes. 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
17: 1547, Bob, 3-story, 3 months, 100, no electricity, gas, 3 and 4, 16, 15, 14, blue, orange, oranges, reds, dinner, three chickens, together, stuffing, sausages, boot, fall, rush, 5 pickle, o'clock, 7 o'clock, 9:30, shorts, hand-me-downs, 15 fingers, sisters, a big piece skirts, of roast beef,
20: breakup, the ice gets weaker and weaker, the egg, but stays cake, solid, breakup happens in a split second, 4, 000, seismograph, Bermuda wins shorts, the state lottery, gray, roaring, flannel, the cracks tie, squeak together, blazer, the river starts to flow, race, pushes a huge mountain of ice, the ice grinds against each other, perfectly silent before that, thunder, runs for higher ground, he was a stallion, jealous, tiff, torn it off of me, rag hanging off of me, tainted bank. Miles of banquet tables, fried, luxurious red, and voluptuous, brown, a prayer falls glasses, onto the banquet, frenzy of eating, rise, tearing each other all to pieces, woods, eating each other, parts of the people mixing in with the food, hamburger meat that's still alive, teeming around and reducing from big pieces to smaller pieces, perpetually devouring and being devoured, bus crowded with animals and people, road to Copacabana, the Black Virgin, procession of candles from the west, mournfully, round the square, candles extinguished by themselves, raids of brass instruments, wandered down to the docks in the morning, rusty old motorboat reeking of diesel fumes, underwater temples, dive down with their offering, crystal clear lagoon, offering things underneath the water, hiking, dig into cuisine, extravagant French meal, courses, unexplained course, evening eating ritual, waiting for our unexplained course, send them on of cow each, hired to do the work, take on clothing, really want to wear purple, slowly it spread throughout the room, in the middle of this clothing bath, with red, hand out all the shirts, half of them refused to, skin tight, Scottish symphony, boat thing was haphazard, form of harbor, mother had to lie down and pat his cap on, going up there, and down tiny little cross peat bogs for 5 miles, off to days at the moment, pip shot on this woman Sonia, developed all these warm feelings for this glow, was kind of a its hinge, that void, turn of amusement park, gun, world's largest bowling alley, cathedral, clave of Revolutionary War era, Hosina, pulling down this long and sacrilegious, strange fantasy that someone had made in their yard, for wishing well, way below, others tuna fish car, things with plain over to, inherited a three-story built at a stand to the pills and the house, absolutely no like adults in that repair, hot smoking sex, orange and shag carpet, nightlife as they had called him 3 times, hook back to 9th, at dinners for argument about dinner before we sat down, sounds from my older pictures of us in these. Some and learn to cook at an early food cake made from church citizens of Hollister in high had a lot of light of a by some spectacular and awe dive through the woods and out of the little frequency.
0: Attention please, passengers to Maersk Air T116.
20: Better beyond any logic.
0: I request that you proceed to gate E11. Hard

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You can't, you know, interfere again. That would ruin it, because you want to be like a microphone.

0: And do you have a favorite piece of the
1: song? I'm going to have your picture password.
2: Tons and tons.
3: As big as a building?
2: Yeah, you're sitting on top of rock, which is on the side of the mountain. And you're looking out over, you can see cars off in the distance, winding their way up the mountain, which you know that it took you, 25 minutes to get all the way up there because you've been winding and winding all the way around. And you find it.
0: Regulator, I suppose.
4: Yeah. Just
2: put it in the whatever it was, just put Bob was out there.
4: I can't remember what else.
0: Cats. Put them around the table and eat chunks, actually.
3: Prudential Building?
0: And it's in your pocket? It's in better shape than my sweater.
3: Okay, so that's from almost.
4: On a brown sugar.
0: I don't think you've ever seen it happen. Have you ever seen this account?
4: Well,
0: I mean, I don't know.
2: Did you eat it?
3: Yeah.
0: It wasn't stuck in the desert.
3: I saw that salad.
4: Unfortunately, she made shrimp the other day.

0: And I listened and so forth. I mean, sometimes, and I have another story like that. I overheard a couple once, and I couldn't decide it was two men or a man or woman. And I tried to figure that out from the groans and so forth and sighs. And I never figured it out. And then I did wait outside to see. And they didn't come out, so I gave up after a day or two.
1: And let me see. The next story is about a piece of clothing. And it's about a shirt that I had a couple of years ago. And it was just like,
2: let me see.
1: Kind of your basic.
2: The next story is about a piece of clothing. And it's about a shirt that I had a couple of years ago.
1: Shirt.
2: And
1: it was from a
2: like
1: garage
2: your basic
1: sale or thrift store or something. Kind of like a mattress print, cotton something. And I was with my girlfriend when I got the shirt, and, you know, it was not anything really special, but it was
2: shirt
1: around for a long time.
2: It was from a garage sale or thrift store or something, kind of like a modest print, cotton, something. And I was with my girlfriend when I got this shirt, and, you know, it was not anything really special, but it was
3: sure
2: around for a long time.
3: It was from a garage sale or thrift store or something, kind of like a madras print, cotton, something. And I was with my girlfriend when I got this shirt, and, you know,
1: and then
3: it was
1: I started
3: not
1: like
3: anything really special, but it was
1: this,
3: around for a long time.
1: Horse. kind of a horse story, too. And he was a stallion, and we had a very passionate relationship. And so one day he was always like jumping around and grabbing my clothes and, like, you know, just very
2: and then I started
1: kind
2: like
1: of aggressive
2: hanging out with this horse. It was kind of a horse story too. And he was a stallion, and we had a very passionate relationship. And so he one day, he was always like jumping around and grabbing my clothes.
3: And then I started
2: and,
3: like,
2: you know,
3: hanging out with
2: do
3: this,
2: I, very kind of aggressive.
3: And it was kind of a horse story too. And he was a stallion, and we had a very passionate relationship. And so he one day, he was always like jumping around and grabbing my clothes and, like, you know.
1: And so I'd like been out at the barn all day one day, and and my girlfriend was getting like more and more jealous of this horse, and I was spending more and more time with the horse and less time with her. And so we had some kind of little tiff over something.
2: So
1: me and the horse,
2: went out
1: I mean.
2: The barn all day one day. And my girlfriend was getting like more and more like jealous of this horse. I was spending more and more time with the horse and less time with her. And so we had like some kind of little tiff over something that
3: and
2: me and
3: so
2: the horse.
3: And so I'd like been out at the barn all day one day. And my girlfriend was getting like more and more like jealous of this horse, and I was spending more and more time with the horse and less time with her. And so we had like some kind of little tiff over something that me and the horse, I mean.
1: And he had
3: reached around and grabbed this shirt
2: and
3: just
2: like
3: torn it off of me.
1: I had this ray hanging off.
2: And when I went home, my clothes are all torn into pieces.
3: I'm like, honey, I'm home.
2: And that was really kind of the straw that broke the camel's back.
1: Anyway,
2: she was
1: 20.
2: Some kind of like
1: passionate love relationship. RISD.
4: Ryan School.
2: The shirt that.
1: An end to that.
3: That.
2: This woman, Sonia, and I can't remember her last name, but
1: she was really cute, and I think
4: we got high together one night, and just kissed a little bit, and she slept over, and it was just really...
2: It was this really nice experience, and I thought that we were going to have this relationship when we got back from Christmas. So the next morning...
1: glove in my room, and, you know, at the time I was... Well, not that I'm not a sap now, but I was a total sap then.
4: And feeling really romantic. So anyway, I sort of had this glove around and developed all these really warm feelings for this glove that was... You know, and I just sort of had it in my room, and occasionally I'd pick it up, and, you know, it was just kind of...
2: this ridiculous thing, and then after Christmas break, she came back, and she wasn't interested in having this relationship, and it turned out that it was my housemate Steve's glove.
1: That I was sort of fondling this whole time. It was great. Oh, it was too funny. And after that, it actually turned out that...
4: I don't know, she was kind of a nut, and at one point she... I guess her housemates had her committed because she ripped her bedroom door with both hands out of its hinges and, like, threw it in a fit of rage one night. So I guess maybe it's best that it wasn't her glove after all. Anyway...

Well, a lot of it happens just, again, spontaneously. I don't necessarily set out to do this. It just happens. It must happen to everybody. It doesn't just happen to me. I just am honest enough to admit it. I never talk in public like that.

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0: 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A special thanks to both Helen Thorington and Joanne Green for their generous support and collaboration in this partnership. Up next is Dug Out by Maurice Kenny with Helen Thorington. Thank you for listening.

0: Rainbows clean the sky, end in the leaves of a pitcher, which collects bows and rain, and the plant's bloody flowers trumpet the morning, and storm finishes, clearing the sky, the forest floor, the pond etched by fern and pine. Holding a chip of wood no thicker than a fat sliver, a mere sliver, fat but crumbly in fingers, capable of picking pitcher plant, to heal burnings in the chest. Silver water ripples decades past to shore, not really, but sounds of stone hammers pounding thick log, drums woods, echo down time, quivering in this silver, this sliver. What is this hair embedded in the gray grain of this wood shingle? Perhaps hundreds of years, near 19 feet long, 2 feet wide. Brown feather floats down from overhead branches, rests upon water turning golden in this our afternoon, this summer day, eons away, an afternoon which can't hear egrets or the fall of feathers tipped black for victory or death anymore. Men rap about trout, fresh water for thirst, cool, delicious. The woods strain as hammers drum hollow the log, chant but wordless to the beat of sweat slipping into earth. Wordless sounds beginning to float, air made warm by sun and grebe breast, ruffled by turtle rising to surface, frog caught by a foot in the snap. Rainbows have cleaned the sky of storm for a while, once again. Sally shall negotiate, but not the woods, not the ponds. As Molly charged the French, Sally will charge in smiles, painted as if war were inevitable. Her vision has no thought of French or boundaries, having heard her father's prayer, watched and learned her mother weave a black ash basket, having braided Jazz and Lucy's hair. Her negotiation, creation, gives breath to stuffed owls, plaqued bearheads, rainbows painted double over her long hair and her young daughters. Lloyd heaves, and Steve and Barry. The dugout is photographed, tethered, now to shore, and Mike holds up freshly caught trout. Breathing is heavy. They tramp along the rim of the twin ponds and down wooded hills in the forest. Old men should sit in the shade, contemplating grandchildren and songs, what's on the stove for his supper. Breathing is heavy, history enticed, blood to surge and lungs expand. Old men should be content with rainbows doubling Akwesasne, rivers with ocean liners, tankers, mountain ponds stand deep in the memory, collective and single. Voices shuddered through egret feathers, bear growls. Oh, yes, oh, remember. In the mud, bodies forgotten, fingers, toes, jaw, spine, fingers, toes, jaw, spine, fingers, toes, jaw, spine, fingers, toes, jaw, spine.
1: Formless words. Get to the story.
0: Wordless, formless, windless, but sounds, winter, and snow is falling, wood is chopped, corn and venison dried, muskmelon stored away in coolness, bear snores in some den. The children have commenced to nod, full of dreams and rainbows, Coca-Cola, and fudge popsicles.
1: Get to the story.
0: Four men, not those who came to take the boat, return the canoe home. Warm lodge sealed at the cracks, potbelly stove stoked by Elmer, old rabbit dog, paws hiding his nose. Francis steps into the room, holds a pot of corn soup his mother cooked. Four men. Four men. Not those who brought home the dugout. Warriors or seekers, ambassadors or merchants, defenders, fathers and lovers, lawyers and hunters, hollow log, dugout ghost returned, again cargoing a parfleche of stories for winter nights when owl sleeps and snow decorates pine lifting gently in winds, song over fire in the house. Absolved, resolved, air, drum, water. Air, drum, water. Air, drum, water. 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Air, drum, water.
1: Get to the story.
0: We believe there might have been four men. The dugout is large enough to safely, comfortably accommodate four men. And four men brought it home. It is a long story, taking many winter nights, maybe 400 years, maybe 500, and there were coots and grebes, mallards and loons. The loon sang the loveliest, geese V in precision, and titmice and wood mice. Remember muskrat, turtle, wolf howled, dropping pups on mountainsides. There were coots and grebes, salmon and trout in each river, pitcher plant for the common cold, and her shadow against the sky, falling, falling. Four men, four men.
1: Tell the story.
0: May I have a drink of water? May I smoke a pipe first? The wind blew open the door. Jake closed it again. A hush fell heavily upon the room. I knew the great eagle should perch upon the highest pine. His sight is best. A woman entered and passed a plate of cornbread. May I have a drink of water? I knew the eagle should perch upon the white pine. It stands the tallest. May I have a drink of water? Leaves have turned golden now. Birch, maple, oak, beech, russet, burgundy. Marsh hawk hunts. Bobcat sleeps on the stout limb of the bending sycamore. Pitcher has been picked and stored for winter use. Night not yet a threat. Sun wanders through oak branches as though looking for the early moon to rise. Take watch over the darkening woods. Wind, as though from an eagle's wing, fans the room. Fire leaps in the pot-bellied stove. Old rabbit dog sniffs, mumbles, and sleeps. Elmer stokes the fire. Susie teases the poet to write a poem. As Jake and Fran and Tom, Julius again close the door that wind has opened. May I have a drink of water? Here are fish for supper, words for your mind, blood for your fire.
1: Tell the story.
0: It was a beautiful afternoon, bronzed and reddened. Dark clay darkened in the kiln, roped in circles by strong hands that could slit open the belly of a deer, praised and thanked with one tug of the knife. It was a beautiful afternoon. Coots and grebes, salmon and wood anemones, trembling in the colors, the brilliant colors of the winds, day shimmering like the first day. Rainbows sparkling on every drop of dew. Canoe readied, we stocked with provisions and furs and extra moccasins, beaded and resplendent. No sign of thunder, no sign of rain. Corn up, we knew it was safe to travel rivers even now. No more spring floods, past time for strawberries yet. Too early for blueberries, it was time for men. Father to brothers and an uncle, weapons ready for defense or revenge, presents for any foreigner, skins of water for whatever march, parched corn, dried meat, maple hunks, pheasant feathers. No one knew how long the journey might take. Prayer sticks, beaded belts, winds were calm, water smooth as weathered bone. Antler rubbed by winter winds. We were prepared. The story begins. Story has long ago begun. It's continuous. In the bear robe, warming the old woman's shoulder. In the wolf robe, on his husky shoulders. In the turtle rattle, held in the other's hand. In the pencil held by Tahantale. The currants, Kahilawak's munches. The eagle's eye, hawk's scat. Story has never stopped. It streams down the handle of the war club. It is caught in the grip of the great law. It murmurs in the song of the singer, the pounding of the drum, the arch of the carver, the cry of every child, the poet's pen, the raised foot of each dancer who touches earth and moves as the squash vine moves, as wind. It is the ever-widening circle of the village and the fire in the house. Its narrative is the string of fish caught, the tongues of elk, the belly of moose, flight of northern geese, the color of the meadows and the meadow flowers, the sweet berries and the bitter of sumac. It is a greeting of morning. It is the hope for a good mind. Stories are clouds, grebes, and coots, partridge drumming the earth, loons singing, and where humans heard partridge drum. It is the flow of the rivers, crystal of lakes. It is this canoe, hollowed and safe for journey. It is the mind of humans, the joy of the child, the journey. Story has never stopped, a chain of days, night following night on

0: And circle of the trees, circles. 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
1: Yes, I see. 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
0: Now, first, may I have a drink of water? My mother is a turtle. My mother is a fish. My mother is a muskrat. My mother is a beaver. My mother is a boat. My mother is a reed. My mother is my mother, and all her parts are me. My mother is a fish. My mother is a reed. My mother is corn and bean and squash. My mother is sumac and smoke. My mother is honey. My mother's a berry on the bramble. My mother's the sap of the maple. My mother is a boat. My mother is the rapid in the stream. My mother is the wind, is a coot, is a bear, is this house, is this fire. I am my mother, and my mother is me. My mother's a fish. My mother's a fish. My mother's a fish. My mother's a fish. My mother's a fish. My mother is a bone. My mother is yarrow. My mother is hawkweed. My mother's a deer. My mother's a snipe. My mother's a blue heron. My mother's a yellow rose. My mother's a sprig of mint. My mother is a birch. My mother is a cedar that sings in the wind. My mother is a cloud. My mother is a star. My mother's a dream. My mother's a grave. My mother's a wolf. My mother is water. My mother is loam. My mother is fire. My mother is wind. My mother is a fish. I am my mother, and my mother is me. And this is the story of four men who boarded a boat so many years ago. Fog has covered footsteps. Wind drowned voices. A fingerprint rests upon the wood, etched. A hair still clings. A speck of blood remains. A vibration stirs the pond. Reverberation brushes the softness of the forest. We're pretty sure it could hold four men. I could feel the sliver quiver on my palm. I hold it firmly and watch it quiver, almost turning. I hear the sounds of the paddles. Water, whish as wood, slits through the calm as geese spring. Yes, leaves have turned golden and russet. Marsh hawk hunts as bobcats sleep on the stout beach. The hollowed log, ghost canoe of men, slithers down water, silent under wings and sweet gale. Silent as it passes over crayfish, sleek bass, scuds, slinking off from the canoe's wake. Silent men as a dragonfly browses the corners of the morning, paddle the swift and quick waters dedicated to motion, directed by need and falling light, to harbor before dark and a meal of parched corn. Spirited by necessity to seek home, approval of the elders, of the women, warmth of spouse, laughter of children, bed for exhaustion. Is there cargo, news, or merely pelts, or deer meat from the hunt?

Is the cargo scalps and victory songs, or the decomposing corpse of a son, friend, bones? My mother's a fish. My mother's a sky. My mother's a brook. My mother's a rainbow. My mother's a dream. My mother is a drum, is a drum, is a drum, is a drum, is a drum. Sally and I light cigarettes. Smoke trails out the open window as her car speeds towards Malone, the res. Danny stands above the river. His daughter chases butterflies and picks fistfuls of asters. Alex stands above the river on the opposite side, painting a man standing above the river on the same side. Francis clears his throat. Peter tells another story. A European Greek tanker moves down the St. Lawrence. Cornwall Island is smogged in pollution. Alcoa is getting richer. And Reynolds and Chevrolet, too. Someone plants poplars that won't grow along the riverbanks. The trees die in the pollution. Sally and I light another cigarette. Danny stands above the river. Behind him, his mother braids a sweet grass basket for spring strawberries. Ernie clears his throat, holding a fan of prayer feathers. Francis clears his throat to give the greeting. My mother is a cedar, is a cedar, is a cedar, is a cedar, is a cedar, is a cedar, is a cedar. Four men. 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My mother is a fish. My mother is a muskrat. My mother is a beaver. My mother is a boat. My mother is a reed. My mother is my mother, and all her parts are me. My mother is a fish. My mother is a reed. My mother is corn and bean and squash. My mother is sumac and smoke. My mother is honey. My mother's a berry on the bramble. My mother's the sap of the maple. My mother is a boat. My mother is the rapid in the stream. My mother is the wind, is a coot, is a bear, is this house, is this fire. I am my mother, and my mother is me. My mother's a fish. My mother's a fish. My mother's a fish. My mother's a fish. My mother's a fish. My mother is a bone. My mother is yarrow. My mother is hawkweed. My mother's a deer. My mother's a snipe. My mother's a blue heron. My mother's a yellow rose. My mother's a sprig of mint. My mother is a birch. My mother is a cedar that sings in the wind. My mother is a cloud. My mother is a star. My mother's a dream. My mother's a grave. My mother's a wolf. My mother is water. My mother is loam. My mother is fire. My mother is wind. My mother is a fish. I am my mother, and my mother is me. And this is the story of four men who boarded a boat so many years ago.

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0: 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Up next is Ethnic Cleansing by Lisa Jones. Thank you for listening.

0: That's it. Okay. Good. Here she blows. And it's a... she indeed. Well, Mrs. Kravitz, you have a baby, baby girl.
1: A girl. Oh, I was praying for a girl. Hold her.
0: Okay. Here's the little one.
1: Come to mother. That's it. Mother's baby girl. But this is a mistake.

0: This is the voice of reason, objectivity, and truth.
1: And this is the voice of mirth.
0: And we are speaking to you from the heartland.
1: America the beautiful, the unsoiled.
0: Our story tonight involves a little snafu.
1: Of sorts.
0: At a sperm bank, of all places.
1: Heavens, really?
0: Not long ago, in the not-so-distant past, a young couple was married.
1: It was a beautiful wedding.
0: 3 short but blissful months later, fate dealt a cruel blow. The husband fell victim to a rare disease that would leave him infertile and eventually rob him of his life.
1: Imagine.
0: So, to ensure their bond of love would be eternal, the husband made a deposit at a sperm bank.
1: Wise.
0: He died soon after.
1: Oh, a pity.
0: And true to the wishes of her husband, on the first anniversary of his death, the wife asked to be impregnated by his sperm.
1: Honorable.
0: And 9 months hence, delivered a healthy, well, how can I say this discreetly?
1: Negro.
0: This is true. The baby came out
1: black.
0: In other words, it wasn't his.
1: The sperm bank blamed the doctor who implanted the sperm.
0: And the doctor blamed the woman, accusing her of laying with another man.
1: Which she denied, understandably.
0: In other words, it was a mysterious state of affairs. A woman,
1: a perfectly white woman,
0: had been impregnated by sperm she believed to be her husband's.
1: Her perfectly white husband's.
0: And ended up with a child that was neither perfectly white nor her husband's. Or maybe...
1: Ooh, shudder to think.
0: The child was his. Or worse, the child was some amateur experiment in genetic engineering gone afoul.
2: The National Federation of Sperm Banks will begin a new policy of segregating sperm by race to avoid any of the concerns raised in the Kravitz and Baby N case.
3: Good morning. America's talking with Faye Bayo. May I have my second caller on the line?
4: Yes. Faye?
3: Yes?
4: Can you hear me?
3: Hello, good
4: Hello?
3: Morning.
4: Hello?
3: You're on the air.
4: Oh. Hi, Faye. I'm a homemaker from Towanda, Pennsylvania. And I can't tell you how worried I am about this business of babies out of a pure white lady popping up black.
3: Mm-hmm.
4: I knew that Kravitz lady was only the tip of the iceberg. Look at this. Now the same business in Kansas, Utah, Wisconsin? I think it's the water supply myself. The water is turning average Americans into Negroes.
2: Talking Drum here with your beacon of black truth, Kwame Heath. We've got a brother from T-Neck on the line.
5: Ho-tip, brother. You got me? You got me?
2: Yes, brother, yeah. You are.
5: Good, Kwame, okay, yeah. This is clearly a case of the chickens coming home to roost.
2: Oh, now you mean to roost, don't you, brother?
5: No, brother, I mean to roost. White folks been running around doing the do with Africans since the dawn of civilization and then some. And if they think those kind of proclivities don't catch up with folks, they got another thing coming. Black blood rises. And what's happening now is just some black blood rising up in white folks. Ain't no mystery. I expect they all be turning black soon.
6: Megan, I'm not kidding. The child looked perfectly healthy, blonde, with all her parts, and well, the mother wasn't a crack addict or anything, but I don't know, just the idea of it. Buying a child on the street for $300? I mean, well, it was two blocks from Bloomingdale's.
7: Lynn, do you know what a bargain you passed up? What? 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I hear even the church has been auctioning bastards out of those convent orphanages and for who knows what, zillions of dollars? I mean, let's face it, we'll all be scrounging flea markets for white babies pretty soon.
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9: 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Is your husband really black, Mrs. Kravitz? Is that the issue?
8: Mrs. Kravitz, Jenny Mitchell, Channel 2 News. What is your reaction to the court's decision today to acquit both the doctor and the sperm bank?
10: Well, I certainly didn't commit any indiscretion, if that's what you're trying to imply. Obviously, this is much larger than me. What if some black mad scientist has been secretly tampering with sperm bank specimens out of some, I don't know, crazy black supremacy scheme? Like, replacing all the vials with his own sperm? I mean, how else could this really happen? Those people are still mad at us over slavery, you know.
11: Welcome to Fairflaxen Identity Labs, where genetics is much more than child's play. Long before these troubling days of low white fertility rates, we began pioneering genetic research in race control and preservation.
2: In a move that harks back to the 1940s, the Defense Department has issued a directive ordering that blood taken from white donors must not be mixed with that of black donors. Hospitals and blood banks will begin to segregate blood immediately.
11: I love you, Antonio, more than life itself, but before we get married, I must ask you this.
12: Anything, my love.
11: Are you certifiably white?
10: Mm-hmm. Oh, all right. We're ready. Okay. Mm-hmm. Thanks for waiting, ladies and gentlemen. It's a great honor to present our founder and guide, Mr. Blackhead Powell, president of the new Anglo-Saxon Clubs of America.
13: First and foremost, we want to thank you and our gracious friends at the Right to White Life Lobby for all of your support in getting the Racial Integrity Act of 1996 before Congress. We'll trust they'll do the white thing. Seriously, good people. They warned us about the browning of America, but no one told us about the blacking of America. There's a great black cloud hovering near today and threatening to envelop us. And that cloud is racial amalgamation. Our mission, blessed by the Lord Himself, ladies and gentlemen, is to prevent the American people from being replaced by an alien or Negro stock. Whether it be by miscegenation, spontaneous or willful, immigration, or overly high birth rates among undesirables. We do insist, however, that these policies be undertaken in a humanitarian and liberal spirit, as we are definitely and explicitly opposed to racial prejudice.
14: Yeah, we want freedom. We want freedom now.
15: That's right.
14: Yeah, freedom. Freedom now. Freedom
13: now. All right now. Yes, yes. Freedom. Don't it smell good? Kazi Benny King, the Sun King knows how you feel. Yes, I do. Shamed and hunted down in your own country. A country that was built, I said built on your blood, sweat, and tears.
8: Teach, Brother Sun King.
13: These white devils are going the way of the dinosaurs, and they like to blame us for it. Well, no, no, brothers and sisters. We don't have to stand for the dirty dealings of the devil any longer. No, sir. We won't mix with his love and less stock any longer. We don't have to eat his dirty meat and hunger after his knock-kneed woman any longer. We are going back to our motherland. Yes, sir. The Sun Nation has the ticket out. Yes, sir. Hurry. Hurry. Buy your ticket and catch that slow and steady boat home.
8: Coming home.
14: All right. All right. All right.

0: This is the voice of reason, objectivity, and truth.
1: And this is the voice of mirth.
0: Are you enjoying our story? Are you wondering now what happened to the child? The little offspring Kravitz known to us as Baby N?
1: Actually,
0: Baby N's mother, Mrs. Kravitz, became quite a celebrity on the Right to White Life circuit. She championed the right
1: of perfectly white people
0: to be assured of the race of their children. And while Mrs. Kravitz was out making speeches and signing autographs, little colored Baby N, 2 years old now, stayed home with her nanny.
1: Her black nanny.
0: It was believed that when Baby N was all of a sudden missing, that it was the black nanny who stole her away to the Sun Nation.
2: Oh, no, no, no! What's this madness? The devils keep the poor child locked up in the house without a name other than Baby N. What's this? We claim the child. We baptize the child, Angela.
0: Baby N. Angela Kravitz remained a captive of the Sun Nation until she was confiscated by the federal government and sent to the Fairflaxen Identity Labs, where she expired at the tender age of 2. The cause,
1: the official cause,
0: of expiration was listed as sudden infant death syndrome. They call it crib death.
1: Though the child was no longer an infant and no longer slept in a crib.
0: Mrs. Kravitz donated the corpse of Baby N to science, and she...
1: Well, she was...
0: dissected. And her body parts became the subject of a famous study of genetics and spontaneous human mongrelization, funded, of course, by taxpayers' money.
1: A few people weren't pleased about this.
3: Clear the streets, stay behind the barriers. Clear the streets, stay behind the barriers.
2: We say the remains of Baby N. Angela Kravitz belong to the Sun people.
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Dissent is not permitted. Emergency measures in effect. All

0: the relocation camps,
1: not to be confused with concentration camps,
0: were set up in abandoned racetracks, livestock exhibition halls, and nuclear silos. Each family was identified.
2: Jones, state your number.
1: Jones family, number 13660. No one was hurt or harmed.
0: Even with Caucasian negatives behind barbed wire, things were,
1: well, a little confusing.
0: The one-drop rule was a bureaucratic nightmare. More Americans were behind wire than in free states. Every day, the government processed thousands of racial reclassifications. Sometimes folks turned other folks in just because they didn't like the way their breath smelled.
3: Psst, psst, hey, hey, psst, hey, hey, is your ears dirty? Is you black?
0: Something had to be done to bring order and common decency back to the heartland.
4: Generals, we cannot afford, in the interest of international military and economic competition, to have these Caucasian negatives in these here camps, see? Power, see, is ultimately more important than the color business. So your daughter's a Negro? What do I care? As long as I can exploit her as cheap labor and send her to fight for her country.
5: Bullseye, General. I say we pardon them. Give them mandatory draft, and, how about absolutely no financial recompensation,
4: Good deal, gentlemen. Decided.
0: But it was too late.
1: Alas.
0: A Christian fundamentalist sect known as the Lambs of White Christ saw the release of Caucasian negatives to be a sign of the final judgment day. The Lambs took it upon themselves to cleanse America. And early one Sunday morning, they led a mass rite of self-immolation.
1: To make it plain, they set fire to themselves.
6: America will be cleansed.
1: The whites burned.
0: And with them went the color, the trees, and every last toaster oven, microwave, waffle maker, and steam iron.

0: cold.
1: Some did survive.
2: Good morning. Welcome to the Swirls Unification Ministry. We are an authentic biracial community operating communes in the Northwestern Territories. We are not black.
3: We are not white.
2: We are biracial. We are the survivors. We are the chosen. We are sorry, but we cannot offer shelter to those who do not fit this designated category. Please do not trespass any further. We are the chosen. We are the new race. We are the new master.

0: This is the voice of reason, objectivity, and truth.
1: And this is the voice of mirth.
0: And we are speaking to you from the heartland.
1: America, the beautiful, the unsoiled.
0: Where difference is valued.
1: We enjoy each other's culture.
0: And race is not a factor.
1: In fact, race is just a masquerade, a costume, a disguise, a myth, a parlor game.
0: An idea whose time has come and gone.
2: Welcome to the neighborhood, Mr. Jones.
1: We don't desecrate gravestones. Our policemen know when and when not to use human heads for batting practice.
0: And if you think there's something wrong here in America, perhaps you need to look deep within yourself.
1: Yes. Perhaps it's just a self-esteem problem.
0: Look deep within yourself and forgive.
1: Whatever America has done, forgive her.
3: Forgive me.
0: America, I forgive you.
1: I forgive you, America.
0: America, we forgive you.
4: I'm Angela Kravitz, and I just wanted to say, America, I forgive you.
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5: 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Up next is Timepiece by Pauline Oliveros. Thank you for listening.

0: Do you have the time?
1: Time of day?
0: Time.
1: Present time.
0: Fleeting.
1: Winter time?
0: Do you have the time?
2: Time.
1: Terrible time.
0: Stretching.
2: Present time.
1: Reckoning time. Winter time.
0: Can you tell me the time?
1: Good time.
2: Timely.

0: signature.
1: Yeah?
2: Pearl had continued
0: Special
2: to whirl
0: time.
2: As I secretly paused to recollect. She didn't even notice that her audience had left her for a moment.
0: Time and again.
1: Yep. Israel was some pretty baby, she continued. Even
0: time
1: though I wasn't nothing but
0: filled.
1: A girl myself, mind you, I thought he was the cutest little blackberry-colored baby I'd ever seen. And Lord knows he was the baddest child hit the Sunday school.
0: Time
1: but to Mr.
0: Capsule.
1: Rufus, Miss Mamie, even now his sisters, honey, Israel could do no wrong. He was their baby boy. Over the course of time, seemed like everybody else took to calling him that too, baby boy. I get full of joy when I think back on that time, Shelby.
0: Traveler.
2: She looked leftward and blew an affectionate breath at her memory.
1: My growing days were the best days, she said.
0: Good time.
1: Folk cared about one another then. Had to. Colored people had to work so hard and got nothing. No decent pay, no respect, no nothing.
0: Kill time.
1: But we did the best we could with what we had. My mama and daddy ain't know how to read or write. But our next door neighbor, Miss Iola, could read some. And she taught us till we went to school. In return, my mama used to do all of Miss Iola's patchwork sewing. Now my daddy, he took a piece of paper, see, drew slashes on it for numbers. And that's how he taught us how to count. Yeah. Now, you couldn't cheat him out his money. Because, now see, if you gave him a receipt, he couldn't read a thing on it. But wasn't no kind of way you was going to cheat him out his money. Nowadays, your next door neighbor liable to walk right past you, not even look at you, let alone say hello. Seem like ain't nobody got no time these days.
0: Release time.
1: Time teller. Out of the time? Take your time.
0: I don't have time.
1: Watch the time.
0: There's the mountain never time. Enough time.
1: Save a time. Full time.
0: Lifetime.
1: No, indefinite time. All time. All time. Time
0: all
1: remaining.
0: Time, no see.
1: Time teller. Free time.
0: Night,
1: clock time.
0: Solar time.

0: time
1: reckoning
0: time. Done run away from here. Can't feel it. Don't see it. It didn't leave no message. It was going.
1: The present.
0: Time. Time.
1: Metrical time.
0: Time, where you gone? Time. Where do you be when you leave from here?
1: Time table, time worn, half time. There is no time.
2: A long time ago, once upon a time, time was.
1: Amount of time?
2: The time of her life. Time sharing, time frame, time trial.
1: Multiple found time.
2: Time. Time money, springtime, game time, astral time. Finishing time, parallel time, night time, tea time. Sometime, time schedule.
1: Time.
2: Many times. Funny time. Any time?
1: My.
2: Starting time?
1: Time.
2: Time machine. Time stamp. Dream time. Maple time. Time will tell.
1: A long
2: the time of a life.
1: Time.
2: Time killer.
1: Ago.
2: All the time. Several times. Definite time.
1: Time
2: of a life.
1: Piece.
2: Time exposure. Time sheet. Elapsed time.
1: Time of her life,
2: lack time. Oh, friendly time, part time, dreadful time, time's up. Oh,
1: time
2: of her life,
1: stretcher.
2: Time's up. Playing time, time together all the time, one time, time.

0: run away from here. Can't feel it.
1: Time ago.
0: Don't see it. Didn't leave no message. It was going.
1: Time capsule.

0: reckoning time.
1: I have all the time in the world. In no time, at the same time, time of night, once upon a time, time signs, on time, hard time, begging for time, time saver, leisure time, horrible time, time lock, buy time, biding my time, hot time, down time, another time,
0: multiple
1: often time,
0: time,
1: fine time, noon time, I have all the time in the world, leisure time, measure time, time structure, time dimension, for the time being, time keeper, run out of time, less time, whole time, so little time, I have all the time in the world, time to go, time's up, run out of time, less time, time heals all wounds.
0: Time tells. Time signature. 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Off time. Sad time. 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
3: Good evening, estimados radioobedientes. This is your noticiero de fin de siglo, 1,000 megahertz above reality. At the top of the news tonight, ex-President Bush has been diagnosed with Down syndrome. Pinochet falls but leaves a triple shadow behind. Super Barrio replaces Boutros Ghali at the United Nations. The Dalai Lama relocates to El Salvador. The Eastern Bloc goes west for shopping. Gorbachev confesses he was just kidding.
4: Y ahora, damas y caballeros, la cumbia de NAFTA.

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2: Perdu dans le hall du congrès, riant et dansant au son du mariachi, jazz et de la musique canadienne country.
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3: Entre piernas, apapachos en franglais, spanglish and gringo ñol.
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3: Todo parecía posible, incluso la comunicación transnacional.
1: When did it all go wrong?
0: Now reporting from Washington, D.C. during the first trinational meeting following the NAFTA agreement. Gathered here are official representatives of the three countries. Let's go to the floor.
4: Gentlemen, I thought you were going to do what you said.
5: ¿Qué está diciendo?
4: But you haven't done nothing what you said.
6: Hable, por favor, en español, ¿okay?
5: Tenemos que entendernos.
4: Nada de... You said
6: no, ya aprende a hablar español.
5: Mira, ahora
6: nos ponemos a negociar.
4: What are you doing here?
6: Pégale al güey este, pégale al senador, que nos está diciendo.
4: ¡Entrale, cabrón!
6: ¡Entrale,
4: cabrón! ¡Entrale,
6: cabrón! ¡No, chale, con la lana, güey!
4: ¡Cáchate,
6: pinches gringos alemanes, cabrón!
7: Oh my God, stop! The following tape was leaked to the press by a member of the Mex-American Congress.
8: Well, Charlie, I have the trade agreement here in front of me, and I can't locate anything about the Zapatista question. There is a clause about the Guanajuato Zapato question, and I'm wondering if this is related to the Chiapas Zapata question, possibly so. Charlie, our people here are very, very worried that there might be turmoil in our backyard, you know? So we want some clarification from you.
9: I got a macho camacho to take care of it.
8: Oh, Charlie, we'll all sleep better tonight.
10: Simultaneous translation. A North American Free Trade Agreement has been signed by Canada, the U.S., and Mexico. Soon, we will become the largest artificial economic community on the planet. In terms of geography and demographics, it will be much larger than the European community or the fashionable Pacific Rim. Sadly, from all the possible free trade agreements that could have been designed, the neoliberal version we have on the table is not exactly an enlightened one. It is based on the arrogant post-Cold War fallacy that the market will solve all our problems, avoiding the most basic social, labor, environmental, and cultural responsibilities that it carries within.
11: Amigoization, a process of happy Mexicanization.
12: Lesson number 4, advanced slang for NAFTA speakers. Hispanic terms and expressions such as barrio, bodega, fiesta, palante, qué pasa, gracias, and the commonly used chingada,
5: could be combined with the English copy to give it an ethnic flavor without the non-Hispanic audience feeling excluded.
13: Acuérdense de ese pobre hígado.
14: ¿Cómo estarán
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14: Les va a zapatear.
13: La gente va a acabar los diabéticos.
14: Ay, ay, ay.
15: Bienvenidos a Naftalandia, damas y caballeros, lovers, consumers of pura bicultura. A new transcontinental breeze ricochets from Monterrey to Manhattan, from DF to LA and beyond. We perceive the pungent smells of chili con ketchup and local mole. Never before had Gringolandia, digo, America succumb to the savor of the amigo country with such eagerness and gusto.
16: Excuse me, are you Mexican?
17: I used to be.
16: Well, you look Mexican to me.
17: Oh, thank you. I wish I was more Mexican, you know, but I'm 100% Spanish. Sorry.
16: Well, but can you speak from Mexico?
17: Oh, of course. I mean, we both speak Spanish, right? What do you want to talk about?
16: NAFTA? ¿Qué opinas?
17: I love it. I love the non-fat agreement. I think it's just great. But I must say that, like, I'm really super Mexican most of the time, but I'm really mad at them right now because I think they're really ungrateful and they're misunderstanding the Americans, okay? I think that if Mexicans are going to go work over at the U.S. into the factories and sneak through the river and sneak on the fences, they should be really grateful that the Americans are being so nice as to move the factories to Mexico so that they don't have that long a commute.
18: Don't arrive late to the grand tri-national fiesta. 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

0: In addition to these high-tech appetites, consumers are looking for a whole shopping list of things to buy, from pantyhose to mayonnaise to vacation packages to the all-American chili pizza taco burger with old-fashioned nacho fries.
1: Dear Trans-American citizen, there's a continent of sophisticated consumers awakening to the sound of the clamoring of American products and services. Say goodbye to the days of economic isolationism, belligerent dictatorships, and angry minorities, and welcome in a new era of trade and prosperity!

0: initially proposed what is the grandfather of math of the cat.
1: What are the real causes of this conflict that we are living in the future?
2: Que signifique beneficios para toda la población.
3: Yes, we want a new partnership with one of the most successful and fastest growing free market experiments in the world, or we can draw ourselves up into our most imperious neo-colonial

0: Grünfink oder Grünling, Girlitz, Distelfink oder Stieglitz.
1: That brings salvation has appeared to all men. Yeah, the grace of God brings salvation. And it's for all, not just for a select group or one nationality, but it's for one ethnic group, but it's for all. And we're thankful we have the voice of radio that carries the message to many, many countries today, going all around the world and encircling the globe, telling about God's wonderful grace. The grace of God bring us salvation, teaching us that denying ungodliness and worldly lust, we should live soberly, righteously, and godly in this
2: Cambodia
1: present world, looking for that blessed hope and the glorious appearing of the Lord
2: Puerto
1: Jesus
2: Rico
1: Christ
2: Nueva York,
1: and our Savior, who gave himself for us, that he might redeem us from all iniquity and purify unto himself a peculiar people, zealous of good works.
2: Nicaragua is Miami, your house is also mine, your language is mine as well. El sur en el norte se desangra, el norte se evapora por los siglos de los siglos. And suddenly, you're homeless.
3: Good evening, estimados radioaudientes. This is your noticiero de fin de siglo. 1,000 megahertz above reality. At the top of the news tonight, American artists demand gringos troika at home. Canada adopts Japanese as the only official language. Panama invades Washington in search of Oliver North. Saddam Hussein is seen naked with Margaret Thatcher in Saint-Tropez. His genitals were... Violeta Chamorro is also photographed naked at an S&M party. The only woman in an ocean of Sandinista studs. The Pope and the King of Spain prepare for the mother of all fiestas, the rediscovery and recolonization of the Americas, this time co-sponsored by CNN, Televisa, the Pentagon, and Discovery Productions. The Pope confesses he contracted AIDS during his 1992 trip to Brazil, in which AIDS has finally affected the immunological system of the mainstream. The Heritage Foundation censors this un-American broadcast. Multiculturalism becomes a nostalgic TV series. Tonight, the art world discovers a new ism. Meta, post, infra, beta, plus, etc., etc., etc., etc., etc., etc.
4: Miss Lucy， 哎呀，你陰公咯，你姗姗嚟遲咗，知唔知等到我頸都長，真係望到我腳都痹啊！哎呀，真係對唔住啦，文經理。冇想講。因為我爹哋啦。哦，你爹哋做咩啊？Mireille
3: Perron again, reporting from Canada. Did you know that there are 35 million Mexicans living in the United States, and that this number surpasses the total population of Canada, which is only 26 million? Did you know that the total population of Canada is roughly the same as the number

of people now living in Mexico City or the entire population of California? Listeners will also be fascinated to know that the number of elks grazing in the Banff National Park easily exceeds the number of Mexicans living in the entire Canadian Rocky Mountains, and that the number of Mexican intellectuals who speak French surpasses the number of Canadian politicians who speak French.

0: What's the question again?
1: Officer, I understand you often need to use your gun.
0: Well, yeah, of course I do.
1: But what do you use for target practice?
0: Cans.
1: Cans?
0: Can you, know, like Mexicans and Puerto Ricans and Africans. You're not laughing.
2: Infect, oh Mexicanis. Infect them. Gueros against the will of history. Infect them. In fact, at this point in time, I have no other option but to be contagious. My loyal radio escuchas, it's me again, el virus mostachón. I'm everywhere, güerejos, in your food, your dreams, your garden, in the evening news and the morning coffee. I am here, there, to help you

0: Have you ever thought what your life would be like without Mexicans? No one to wash the dishes? 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No one to carry your luggage at the airport? No one to clean your Hilton hotel room? No one to boss around? No one? Don't you think you better be nice?
1: Hijo de tu recontra.
0: This message is brought to you by the Day Without a Mexican Foundation.
2: Simultaneous translation. Many burning questions remain unanswered. Given the endemic lack of political and economic symmetry between the three countries, will Mexico become a mega maquiladora nation, the largest Indian reservation of the U.S., or will it be treated as an equal by its bigger partners? Will the predatory Statue of Liberty devour the contemplative Virgin of Guadalupe, or are they merely going to dance a sweaty quebradita? Will Mexico become the toxic and cultural waste dump of its northern neighbors? Given the exponential increase of American trash and media culture in Mexico, what will happen to their indigenous traditions, social and cultural rituals, language and national psyche? Will the future generations become hyphenated Mexican-Americans, brown-skinned gringos, and canoches, or upside-down Chicanos? And what about us? Will we slowly become Chicanadians, Wasp-backs, Gringo-Chilanis, and Anglo-Malans?

doesn't have to be lonely. Nostalgia Maldita 1-900, Mexico, is waiting for your memories.

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4: 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La neta es que I need a job real bad. The art world doesn't want to buy me anymore. You know, multiculturalism is passé. Can anyone give me a job?
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7: This is Mireille Perron, reporting one last time from the Banff Center in the beautiful Canadian Rocky Mountains. I would like to remind our listeners that while our program has had the pretension of being both critical and alternative, it has preserved the established order of NAFTA. 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The Canadians have provided technical assistance and the appearance of a neutral but critical consciousness. The manpower and cultural content is Mexican. This concludes our program. Thank you for listening. And here's hoping that all our NAFTA dreams come true.

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0: 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A special thanks to both Helen Thorington and Joanne Green for their generous support and collaboration in this partnership. Up next is It's the Days, Lucy, by Kay Mortley. Thank you for listening.
2: In the beginning, God created the heavens and the earth. 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
3: Hon har ljus i hår. 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
4: She was perhaps a witch.
3: Man vet aldrig. Ibland
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4: hon. Usually she's blonde. She's light hair and she's got lights in their hair.
7: I Västsverige vet vi att man sedan mycket, mycket länge firade det som var den mörkaste natten.
8: The celebration that started on the west coast had to do with the longest night.
7: Lucianatten var ända till mitten på 1700-talet faktiskt den längsta natten.
9: It was the longest night of the year, yes.
10: But was it?
9: No, it wasn't. It has been in the Middle Ages, but not now.
11: Washy washy.
12: There's the year's midnight, and it is the days, Lucy's, who scares 7 hours herself unmasked. The sun is spent. And now his flasks send forth light squibs, no constant rays. The world's whole sap is sunk.
2: And the Spirit of God moved upon the face of the waters. And he said, Let there be light, and there was light. And he saw that the light was good.
9: In the winter, when it's cold and snow is falling, like it is today, when you look at through the window, it's very good to have a festivity with warmth and light and all that.
2: he separated the light from the darkness. He called the light day, and the darkness he called night.
5: On the second day, history tells, on the second day, certain species of animals rose again from the depths of the earth and from the ashes. Dogs were photographed for all eternity. I saw them. I saw the newsreels. I saw them on the first day. On the second day, on the third day, on the 15th day too. It was blanketed with flowers. There were cornflowers and morning glories and lilies that rose again from the ashes.

0: It's not so very old in Sweden. It starts at Syracuse in Sicily, in Italy. She was a saint. She was killed in 304, they say. She was a maiden, was about to be married, had got money to give to her coming husband, but she gave it to the poor people at Syracuse. He got very angry. There were heathen there, and she was a Christian. First they asked her to work at a brothel, but she said no. Then they tried to burn her at a stake, but the fire didn't touch her. And then she was executed by a sword. It was a more honorable way.
1: St. Lucy came from Syracuse.
2: St. Lucy died, they say, in the year 304.
0: We have so many modern myths. It's a way of constructing an identity with the gone times. They speak also about Christmas as something which comes from the heathen festivities at midwinter. But in reality, we don't know so much about that. It's what we want. It's not what we know. To find roots. We construct roots which didn't exist.

0: And he said, "Let there be a firmament in the midst of the waters, and let it separate the waters from the waters." And it was so. And he called the firmament heaven. And there was evening, and there was morning, the second day.
1: Footfalls echo in the memory, down the passage which we did not take, towards the door we never opened, into the rose garden.

0: Lucio, to gleam, shine, light. 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
1: The dark is almost threatening once you leave town. There are different sorts of darkness.
3: You're not afraid of the dark. You just see different qualities of darkness.
2: Ja, så tror jag. 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
1: good darkness.
2: Onda mörker.
1: Bad darkness.
4: I saw the patience, the innocence, the apparent meekness with which the temporary survivors adapted themselves to a fate so unjust that the imagination, normally so fertile, cannot conceive it.
5: And he made two great lights, the greater light to rule the day and the lesser light to rule the night. He made the stars also, and he saw that it was good.
4: People are afraid of the rain of ashes on the waters kill. Fishermen are dead. People are afraid of the food of a city is thrown away. The food of cities is buried. A city rises up in anger. Cities rise up in anger.
5: And there was evening, and there was morning, the fourth day.
6: Jag har hela tiden talat om ljuset. 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
0: A symbol of life, truth, love.
6: Guds sol, solljus. 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
6: Gud skapade ju dag och himmel, men
0: God created day and the heavens.
6: Gud såg att allting var gott.
7: And God saw that everything was good.
0: And God saw that everything was good.
6: Första Moseboken.
0: It's in Genesis.
6: Står det. Begynnelsen skapade Gud himmel och jord.
0: In the beginning God created the heavens and the earth.
6: Och Gud såg att allting var gott.
0: And he saw that it was good.
6: Alla människor måste lära sig att se detta ljus i tillvaron, inte se mörkret.
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0: That's what light is. Love is light.
6: Ja. Ja. 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
0: Love, goodness, joy.
6: Och det är
0: that is light.
6: Kan inte förstöras.
0: It can't be destroyed.
6: För det finns alltid inom människan.
0: It is in man.
6: Godhet,
3: goodness.
8: Ra, ra, ra,
9: They say that the thoughts and the mentality of people mainly is influenced by Black Child Society. But tradition cuts through all that. I think that we need the tradition to keep in order with the evolution, which goes very, very hastily. We have something to balance it with. We must have that. That's an important reason for the popularity of tradition. You know, Sweden has been so very changed in the last centuries. We are urbanized very hastily, but the traditions here in Stockholm, which people bear inside, they are from many, many parts of Sweden, and from Lucia up to the beginning of January. Yes. There's a time when they gather to speak about their roots, their traditions.
10: It will begin all over again. 200,000 dead, 80,000 wounded in 9 seconds. It will begin all over again. There will be 10,000 degrees on the earth, 10,000 suns. The asphalt will burn. A whole city will be raised from the earth and fall back in ashes.
6: Jesus säger, jag ska sända min ängel framför dig.
0: I shall send my angel before you.
6: Han ska bevara dig.
0: To watch over you.
6: Så säger Jesus, jag ska sända min ängel framför dig.
0: Or was it God?
6: Eller är det Gud som säger det? Vilken, ja...
3: Vilken
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0: The angels are always with us, thinking angel
6: som
0: thoughts.
6: Alltid tänker för oss, gör det gott för
0: they
6: oss.
0: They think for us, comfort us.
6: Vi måste se ljuset. Alla människor kommer och ser ljus imorgon, varje dag.
0: Saint Lucy means that man will see the
6: Lucia
0: light.
6: Redan idag. Ljuset.
0: And so today we celebrate Lucy, the light.
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11: 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A special thanks to both Helen Thorington and Joanne Green for their generous support and collaboration in this partnership. Up next is The Underseen World of Claude Jeteau, Part 2, A Trick of Perspective, by Sleight of Mind Group. 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
13: This, of course, is utter nonsense, and is no more possible than it would be to reduce the Ten Commandments to a handy five, or the seven deadly sins to a more easy-to-swallow three. The 12 houses of the zodiac were put there for a very good reason, and it is not up to us to tinker with them.
14: That was a free speech message from the Association of Conservative Astrologers. This is KPHD, Channel 9, in Santa Barbara. Stay tuned for The Underseen World of Claude Jeteau, which is made possible by a grant from the Noble Oil Corporation.

0: C'est ici.
1: Ah, c'est
0: fatigant, ça.
1: Je suis sûr.
0: Sentiment.
2: To a casual observer, the landscape that surrounds these men might appear to be the vast grasslands of the North American prairies. But this appearance is, in fact, a trick of perspective. For what we are observing is a group of scientists who are making their way towards a rendezvous with Captain Jatteau, cameraman and crew, in the immense beige carpet on the living room floor of Jatteau's Monaco home. This Dacron polyester shag rug has become the site of an extraordinary experiment.
3: For many years, we had considered the idea of shrinking tanks. If our planet was shrinking, surely it was better that we should shrink too, sustaining the eternal harmonies that nourish us. Perhaps, we thought, if we could grow to a smaller size, the world around us would appear, at least for a while, as though it were a bigger place.
2: Taking a clue from an earlier success, Jatteau and his men set to work on board the Fandango to create the shrinking tank, modeled after Jatteau's original invention of the aqualung. By breathing carefully balanced mixtures of oxygen, hydrogen, and nitrodimethylchloroline, Jatteau has been able to repeatedly change his size and return to normal. His first attempt at shrinking produces startling results.
3: In our enthusiasm and excitement, we did not realize that our clothes would not shrink with us.
4: Oui, oui. Il faut respirer comme ça, n'est-ce pas? Hein? Mm. I will breathe like this, yes? Yeah. Allez, François, oui, oui. Vas-y, donne-moi la gaffe. Oui, c'est bien.

0: entendu.
1: Où est-il?
2: Il a disparu.
3: C'est incroyable.
2: Qu'est-ce que nous avons fait?
3: Ça, c'est petit.
4: We were overjoyed. A new frontier had been opened unto us. Our sense of triumph was only heightened by the suggestive realization that today, at least, we would have to walk through our newly discovered world as naked as Adam in the primogenial cradle of his seminal garden.
5: By adjusting the mixture of gases, Giotto is able to predetermine and control the size of his shrink. Careful measurements of his tiny body reveal to the crew the necessary size of clothing and equipment that is to be designed for expeditions into the world of the very small. After months of intensive experimentation, Giotto puts his plan into action. The idea is startlingly simple.
4: One day, as we were lying in our bathtub, we noticed a slimy mold growing around its edge. Here, perhaps, was a new horizon, an undiscovered world waiting for us to explore. If we were very small, might it not be possible for us to farm and feed ourselves these strange bacterial molds that grow with such fecundity around our tub?
5: To create the unsanitary conditions necessary for a test of his theory, Giotto orders a halt to all cleaning in his home and moves out of the house. He takes up residence on the Fandango, moored several hundred feet below in the Grand Harbor of Monaco. It is there that he discusses the plan with his crew.
4: We wanted to find out how long a man could live in a shrunken state. We realized that if we could remain very small for long periods of time, then perhaps we could harvest the bounties of nature on a scale never attempted before.
5: Experiments conducted that winter had shown that it was safe to be reduced to a height of 1.7 centimeters and remain at that size for many hours without apparent ill effect. Giotto is now prepared to take a daring leap. Working with a team of international scientists, he cuts a clearing in the shag rug in the living room of his home and establishes there an encampment for six men. Living in miniaturized nylon tents, the six scientists will attempt to survive for 3 months deep in the heart of Giotto's shag. The team is led by British entomologist Andrew Michelson.
4: When Captain Giotto asked me to join the experiment, I thought that it was an extremely interesting idea. But of course, that's because it demands such an entirely new way of looking at the world.
5: Professor Michelson plans to harvest the colonies of dust mites that swarm through the thick pile nylon shag. Robert Glendenning hopes to track the elusive cockroach in an attempt to corral these invertebrates and graze them on the shorter pile of the hallway rug. Two other scientists will harvest the molds and spores that grow abundantly in the abandoned bathroom of the house. Professor Michelson.
4: Well, what we have here is a group of mites. Now, we've captured about 5 or 6 so far. The one over there, yes, there, that's about as big as they seem to get. It's rather like an 8-legged Cornish game hen. It's really no more dangerous than chasing chickens through a field of corn.
5: If Professor Michelson can look upon his charges with such calm, no similar feelings can be found among his colleagues assigned to the cockroach experiment. Dr. Robert Glendenning, Professor of Animal Husbandry at Leeds University.
6: Yes, the cockroach is a dangerous creature, but then so was the forerunner of the cow before it was domesticated.
5: The common household cockroach is a creature that disgusts and revolts the average-sized human being. Reduce that human to the size of a fingernail, and the cockroach takes on the frightening proportions of a hippo-like monster. Its furtive scurry converted by a dimensional warp into the terrifying charge of a crazed rhinoceros.
6: We don't know how it works, this point. No one's ever tried something like this before, have they? We've talked to some people in Africa who handle the hippos and the rhinos that they have out there, but no one's ever tried to domesticate a hippo or a rhino, let alone a cockroach.
5: If Giotto and his men succeed, we face a future of abundant foods. If they fail, the Malthusian logic of overcrowding will stamp its arid footprint across the upturned faces of man's future generations.
4: New members joining KPHD this month will receive as a gift a beautiful set of endangered species coffee mugs. It can be your way of saying, "Wake up, America, before it's too late."
5: Three weeks into the experiment, the scientists have made a startling discovery. For reasons that have yet to be fully understood, the men have found that they can remain in their shrunken state for long periods of time without the use of respirators. If they sleep breathing the shrinking gases, they are free during the day to roam abroad unencumbered by their tanks. 1 month into the experiment, Jatteau leaves the Fandango and joins the scientists at their encampment in the shack.
0: Ah, c'est incroyable. So filthy, so quickly, eh?
5: Jatteau is delighted by the rapid accumulation of filth in his beautiful home.
4: Cobwebs hung from every corner, diaphanous testimony to the unending march of time. Great drifts of dust balls had collected like little tumbleweed in our once pristine hallways.
5: Earlier studies have isolated the kitchen as the favorite grazing ground of the cockroach. In an attempt to track and study these elusive creatures, Jatteau is preparing to launch a miniature hot air balloon. Floating silently on the drafts and currents that cross the kitchen floor, Jatteau and the scientists will be able to study from above the habits and migration patterns of the canny cockroach without disturbing the delicate interplay between insect and environment.
4: The kitchen floor stretched endlessly away from us, startling in its arctic linoleum whiteness. Far across that boreal wasteland, we could see the distant baseboards rising rampart-like. In the early morning sunlight, we wondered at the emptiness of that great expanse and reflected upon the mysteries that it held in store for us.
5: The hot air balloon that they will use is a masterpiece of miniaturization. Only 20 centimeters high, its tiny wicker basket can comfortably hold four scientists and their necessary gear. Its bantam burner fueled for 5 hours of propane-powered flight.
1: Bon voyage,
2: Jean. Laisse tomber les sapateurs.
7: Bonne chance.
2: Hey,
7: allez,
2: vas-y, Jean-Pierre.
7: Hey,
2: mais
7: je
2: vous
7: viens bien.
2: Attention, d'accord.
4: Drifting across the hibernal flatlands of our kitchen floor, our rapturous silence was broken only by the reassuring surges of our Promethean burner.
5: From their bird-like vantage point, Jatteau and Professor Glendenning searched the white linoleum floor for signs of the cockroach.
0: Oh, look, there they are. Over there, yes, sir.
5: They have spotted a herd of peacefully grazing roaches.
0: I think we're in luck.
5: They are the smaller but more temperamental Platella germanica, one of the two species of roaches that have been found in the Jatteau kitchen.
0: Ah, yes. Such a rich...
5: In an attempt to bring the balloon close enough to film the grazing cockroaches, Jatteau and his men have failed to notice that they have drifted dangerously close to the towering oak legs of the kitchen table. Suddenly, one of his men shouts a cry of warning, but it comes too late. The balloon has collided with the leg and is now sinking dangerously towards the linoleum floor. As Jatteau struggles to gain altitude by reinflating the gas bag, the roaches are alerted to his presence by the roar of the propane burner.
4: In a primordial reenactment of the territorial imperative, the sentinel roaches bellowed their warning to the feeding mothers and their newborn offspring. We could sense that a stampede was the most likely outcome of this unforeseen encounter.
5: Within moments, the enraged males charge the grounded balloon, their antennae quivering in an unmistakable display of fury. It is now clear to Jatteau that he will have to abandon the balloon and return to the kitchen door on foot.
4: We knew that once the roaches had vented their well-justified anger on our hot air balloon, we could perhaps escape unnoticed and unharmed.
5: Safely concealed by the table leg, Jatteau and his men watch in awe as a pack of enraged male roaches hurl themselves in fury at the collapsed balloon. crushing it beneath their pounding feet. In a final act of triumph, the bullroach that led the charge rears up on its hind legs and unleashes an ear-shattering cry of victory that echoes across the kitchen floorscape.
4: As we returned on foot to our encampment in the shag, we pondered with sadness upon our inability to establish a rapport with these magnificent creatures. A rapprochement between man and insect, for now at least, seemed impossible. For those of you who are enjoying this program, a quick reminder, next Tuesday night at 9, a one-hour documentary called The Killer Flu. It's a fascinating look at a possible link between home furnaces and cancer. That's Tuesday night at 9. This is KPHD, Santa Barbara.
5: The next morning, Jatto and his men prepare for another daring experiment. Deep inside his bathroom's cavernous toilet bowl, a temporary wooden platform has been built at the water's edge. Using miniaturized scuba gear, Jatto plans to explore the labyrinthian maze of the Monaco sewage system in the hopes of learning more about the teeming life forms that thrive in that nutrient-rich water. Leaving Professor Michelson at the surface to examine the moles and spores that grow around the bowl, Jatto and two divers plunge into the brackish pond.
4: As we enter this alien and yet somehow familiar environment, an extraordinary sight greeted our eyes. Hundreds of little creatures were swimming around us unafraid, welcoming us to their liquid world. Strange life forms, heretofore only glimpsed at through a microscope, surrounded our bodies in a rapturous dance of brotherhood.
5: From the beginning, it is clear to Jatto that this dark and stagnant pool will offer an extraordinary challenge to his skills as a diver. In earlier planning, Jatto has studied the plumbing diagrams of his house. By following his toilet's drainage, he hopes to link up with the mainstream of the municipal sewers. As an added safety precaution, he has removed the flushing mechanism of his toilet to prevent the accidental discharge of water from the holding tank.
4: As we plunge deeper and deeper within the pipes, our piercing lights reveal a multicolored world of teeming organisms. The spectral gastropod, blind guardian of the sepulchral world, drifts with shrimp-like majesty across our field of vision, its negrid kingdom citizened with varied life. The albid cytoplasts, pulsing with fertility, enact their reproductive ritual with tender care, the gentle water serving as their nuptial bed. We wonder at the carnelian sporosomes and transparent necropods, condemned to a lifelong revelation of their inner organs to the probing eyes of friends and foes alike.
5: Jatto and his divers are now approaching the public sewer, where an increasingly dense forest of sewage weed blocks their passage. As they float above the kelp-like weed, unexpected shockwaves buffet the divers.
4: We realize with grave apprehension that we can proceed no further. For though we have removed our own particular flushing mechanism, it is clear that the flushing mechanisms of other households would remain in action. We must return to the surface and continue our exploration some other day.
5: As they emerge from their punishing dive, Jatto is heartened to discover that Professor Michelson has made an extraordinary find.
1: Well, what I've got here is a sample of a somewhat yeasty water mold.
8: Uh-huh.
1: We think it is related to the lichens.
8: Ah, yes.
1: And you'll be glad to hear that it is edible.
8: Ah, let me test a little bit, huh? It's just like the mushrooms. Hmm?
4: It was with a sense of hopefulness that we left the toilet bowl.
8: Formidable.
4: Secure in the knowledge that here, at least, was a newfound source of food for a starving world.
9: Tomorrow morning at 11, join Maxwell Bellflower on Sunnyside Up. His guest will be Dr. Samuel Greenberg, who will discuss his fascinating new book, The Prodigal Jew, The Return of a Wandering Plant. That's Sunny.

0: Drifted, mist-like, from the tangled rugs and shags of all our homes.
1: An ancient folk tale passed down through generations of servants throughout the Mediterranean basin tells of a lost tribe of nomads and of the enchanted kingdom that they once inhabited. The story relates how they offended the gods that ruled over them and were condemned to roam forever in a shrunken state through the dust and filth of ancient homes.
0: Could it be that this enduring folktale was no more than the personification of the mournful frenzy of the little dust mites?
1: Earlier surveys of the shag by Professor Michelson have revealed some disturbing information.
2: Well, our earlier hopes of breeding the dust mites have had to have been set aside. It's quite clear to us now that the technologies of modern housecleaning have seriously eroded the dust mites' traditional food chain. And, in fact, it's pushing the little creature close to the brink of extinction.
1: It is said that it is only in the stillness of the dawn that the dust mite's song can be heard. In the auroral darkness, Jatto and his men string an array of sensitive microphones throughout the living room shag.
0: Our feelings of excitement were tempered by the foreboding sense of tragedy. Would we, perhaps, be both the first and only human beings to ever record the pathetic dirge of these little mites?
1: As the first rays of sunlight filter through the eastern windows of the room, the recording equipment is turned on.

0: Stunned by the ineffable beauty of their song, Jatto considers the meaning of this encounter.
1: O little mite, fragile inhabitant of this dusty world, what soon to be forgotten secrets do you hold within your tiny body? This insect harmony of yours must surely represent the greater harmonies of life around us. Is not this song a warning of the fate that lies in store for all of us who tread so thoughtlessly upon your gentle and downtrodden world? We could not help but wonder at our newly deepened understanding of that old familiar nursery rhyme. Did you ever see a dust mite smile all these many years? Why, yes, I've seen a dust mite smile, but it was hidden by his tears.

0: Since this program was first broadcast last year, the Bluecom Foundation has continued the pioneering work begun by Professor Jatteau in his house. If you would like to take part in this effort to save the dust mite, become a charter member by sending a tax-deductible donation of $10 or more to Mites, care of the Bluecom Foundation, 1 Harmony Park, Silver Spring, Maryland, 20907.
1: The Underseen World of Claude Jatteau was written and performed by Christopher Hastings and engineered by Ted Lavick and John Wilson. 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It was recorded at the Sound Space in San Francisco and was produced by John Wilson, Ted Lavick, and Christopher Hastings, who are solely responsible for its content. And now, until our next regularly scheduled program, here is Air Dancer by the Penguin Cafe Orchestra.
2: You just heard The Underseen World of Claude Jatteau.

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0: In its 10 years as a weekly national series from 1987 to 1998, New American Radio commissioned and distributed over 300 original works. 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A special thanks to both Helen Thorrington and Joanne Green for their generous support and collaboration in this partnership. Up next is Earth and the Great Weather by John Luther Adams. Thank you for listening.

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0: Ticket Loon.
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1: Sotis
0: alpestris.

Earth and the Great Weather, composed and produced by John Luther Adams. Engineered and mixed by Jim McKee at the Earwax Production Studios in San Francisco. The English text was spoken by Doreen Simmons. Inupiaq text by James Nagyak. And Latin text by Birch Pavelski. Gino Forlin performed on the drums. Field recording assistance was provided by Leif Thompson and Kathy Turco. Inupiaq language research by James and Larry Kaplan of the Alaska Native Language Center at the University of Alaska, Fairbanks. The commissioning of Earth and the Great Weather was made possible by a grant from the Meet the Composer Reader's Digest Commissioning Program in partnership with the National Endowment for the Arts and the Lila Wallace Reader's Digest Fund. New American Radio is made possible with major funding from the National Endowment for the Arts and additional funding from the Rockefeller Foundation, the New York State Council on the Arts, the Meet the Composer Reader's Digest Commissioning Program, the Jerome Foundation, and the Pennsylvania Council on the Arts. The executive producer is Helen Thorington. Regina Beyer is the associate producer. And I am Valerie Smaldone.

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1: In its 10 years as a weekly national series from 1987 to 1998, New American Radio commissioned and distributed over 300 original works. Conceptual new drama, associational documentary, language explorations, sonic meditations, environmental compositions, musical explorations, and works that pioneer new dimensions in acoustic space. 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New American Radio was organized by Helen Thorington, executive producer, and Regina Beyer, associate producer. A special thanks to both Helen Thorington and Joanne Green for their generous support and collaboration in this partnership. Up next is Talking to a Loudspeaker by Dan Lander. Thank you for listening.

0: You and others are listening to the sound of an untrained voice on your radio. You are now hearing voice. From my home, your home. This. Embodied. My words separated. From my physical self. I was seated.
1: But I promised myself one thing, never to grow complacent.
2: Mr. Speaker.
3: Surely, Mr. Speaker.
4: Question, Mr. Speaker.
5: The question that I would like to put forth to you, Mr. Speaker, is this. Given the current state of your function as a kind of vibrating pacifier, tell me this. Do you still believe that mass communication is a good idea? Mr. Speaker, do you believe that mass communication is possible?
6: Mr. Speaker.

0: 22nd, during date nights after 5 o'clock p.m. You pay only $7.95 after 5, and your date gets in the park absolutely free.
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0: What you are about to hear is an experiment in news presentation. The sounds were recorded outside the Morgenthaler Abortion Clinic, following the Supreme Court decision that Canada's abortion law was unconstitutional. Adjusting your balance control to the far left will allow you to hear the pro-choice faction, while adjusting your balance control to the far right will allow you to hear the anti-choice faction. Both points of view can be heard simultaneously by not adjusting your balance control. We will begin in 5 seconds. And that concludes our news presentation experiment. For your own listening pleasure, please be sure that your balance control is now in the center position. Thank you.
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20: It's not as plain as black and white.
21: But I promised myself one thing, never to grow complacent.
22: Boss! Be your own boss!
21: Right. Now, where were we?
23: Hello?
24: Call now.
20: Let's
25: talk. Hello, you're on the air?
20: Let's
25: talk. Yes, what's your name?
24: Call now.
25: I can't hear you.
20: Let's
25: What would you
20: talk.
25: Like to say to your dad, Natasha?
20: Let's
25: Oh,
20: talk.
25: You love your dad.
20: Let's talk.
0: Hello, can you hear me?
1: Yes.
0: Oh, but I'm not hearing you. I'm hearing you on the radio, but not on the phone. Hello.
1: Hello.
0: Hello.
1: Mr. Lewis, are you there?
2: I'm here.
1: Mr. Lewis is not with us. Hello.
2: Hello there.
1: I'm sorry. Once again, my apologies to everyone listening to the show. We're having incredible telephone problems today. We have lost the caller from Edmonton. Hello?
3: Hello?
1: Hello, go ahead.
0: We're getting a hum on the line at this end again, but...
3: Hello?
1: All right. Once again, I apologize to everyone who's listening and to the participants in the show. We're having terrible telephone problems today. Let's go back to the telephones and a call from Winnipeg. Hello?
6: Hello?
1: Hello in Winnipeg.
2: Hello?
1: We're having incredible telephone problems today. Where are we going? Saskatoon. Hello? Back to the telephones. We are having telephone problems today, as anyone listening to the show can tell. We're going to try Mr. Turner one last time. Hello, Mr. Turner. Hello. No, I hear the same buzz there. We're going to have to keep working on that problem. It seems now a little doubtful that Mr. Turner will be able to talk to other callers. We may be able to get him on a line later in the show. However,
2: why am I here?
1: Are you there? Hello? Hello? No. Hello? Let's go to Labrador City. Hello? Hello?
2: Hello?
1: Hello? Hello in Labrador City? Hello? And that is all the time we have for calls today. Again, our apologies to John Turner and to other callers and to the listeners. We tried three times to get him on the line. He had intended to spend a great deal of time on the show with us today, but technically we've had some problems here and we're unable to get him on.
9: There is nothing

0: pozdravljam vsi skupaj tlele. 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
1: I started to talk about radio, about indoctrination of the radio. I made comparison between West and East, started with Eastern indoctrination. I'm talking about democracy, which are conveyed in Yugoslavia and in Eastern countries like something that you are, you've been born with and doing with it, and you believe in something, what you heard from there. And I'm making comparison with West. The West is also also indoctrination, but in different scales. It's not so bad as what is in the East, but at the same effects, it's the same. Because people here are also brainwashed in the way, in a completely different way than we are. They brainwashed with things they like to hear.

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3: Oof.
2: Usually I'm catching you. You're so glib. I really got a kick out of it. And being a loyal listener, that's what it's all about. Some of the people that get on the air that don't necessarily agree with everything, I can really understand how hard it must be behind that microphone all night. Myself, I'm not in radio, but I do a lot of sound engineering and stuff like that part-time.
0: Right.
2: And promotion and stuff like that.
0: Mm-hmm.
2: And I met a gentleman from another radio station. He does the voiceovers.
0: Mm-hmm.
2: And I was speaking to him today and just getting some of the feedback. I really think that a lot of the announcers and stuff aren't as appreciated as I think they should be. And I think you guys all deserve a shot in the arm.
0: Oh, that's nice, Paul. Thank you very much, sir.
2: You're welcome, sir.
0: Right. Bye-bye. Which is not to say everyone has to be painfully polite. That's my job.
4: I needed that.
5: Sorry, this is radio. Sorry, this is radio. Sorry, this is radio. Sorry, this is radio. Sorry, this is radio. Sorry, this is radio. Sorry, this is radio. Sorry, this is radio. Sorry, this is radio. Sorry, this is radio. Sorry, this is radio. Sorry, this is radio. Sorry, this is radio. Sorry, this is radio.

0: it's really kind of the whole mix. We had a bit of trouble, though, getting people in certain professions.
1: The cassette and the Transformer Bible to a teenager you know who's in trouble.

0: The piece is called The Machine for Living In and was produced in 1993. The piece was commissioned by the Australian Broadcast Corporation radio show The Listening Room, and Sophia Lerner recorded and composed it entirely on analog tape. Sophia Lerner spent many years in Australia working with Creative Radio and also spent time in India, where she co-founded the Delhi Listening Group. She is now based in Finland and continues to pursue her interest in distributed participatory radio. The Machine for Living In takes its title from artist-architect Le Corbusier. Here is some of the introductory text that accompanied the piece when it first aired. The way we live in our most intimate space, our home, borders on the way we inhabit time. Through habits and routines, through the protracted moment of a daydream, we dwell. The Machine for Living In is 33 minutes long.
1: I might have dreams of myself being in a home or in a house. And a common home that I might dream of is one I was living in when I was 11 or 12, which I suppose I remember because it was a happy time of my life. Home is the place I am.
2: I guess what made that a home coming was back, the fact that everybody like was home.
3: To something.
2: The whole family.
3: That you
2: my two brothers, my two sisters, and myself and my mother and father.
1: Oh my God, this house is... Like,
4: it has separate
5: lead lights in those
1: units. Ground.
2: I love the high ceiling.
1: The carpet is brown. It's just, in lots of ways, the most ugly as hell.
2: Which also doubles as a living room.
5: And small rainbows.
6: It's the smallest block in the neighbourhood.
7: Or someone just carrying their wares around.
1: Blues.
2: Humble Federation cottage.
8: Because the windows first houses are the grounds of our first experience. Crawling about at floor level, and room by room, we discover laws that we will apply later to the world at large. A secret machinery gets to work in us, a hidden industry of the senses and the spirit, whose busy handling and hearing and overhearing is our second birth into the world, into that particular embodiment that is a household and a house. Living and dwelling. One stresses the temporal aspect and the other the spatial aspect of being.

To dwell means to draw out of the city's matrix a dreamlike stuff, to spin threads from it, to use these to form a warp harnessed to the city, and to weave action into this warp. Even our thoughts must be woven into this warp, unless we want to disconnect them from the fabric of life.

Most people today do not dwell in the place where they spend their days and leave no traces where they spend their nights. They spend their days next to the telephone and their nights garaged next to their cars.

0: Now we are at home. But home does not pre-exist. It was necessary to draw a circle around that uncertain and fragile centre, to organise a limited space. The forces of chaos are kept outside as much as possible, and the interior space protects the germinal forces of a task to fulfil or a deed to do.
1: Always the banal things like the domestics, that there's always eating and showering and garbaging going on, and all these places are locked into a grid of council services that take rubbish away and bottle collections away and papers away. So

0: it's always the point of contention, really, within a house. Yet they're very little things that are very easy to deal with, yet for some reason they always seem to be the things that become overlooked in terms of sharing living space with other people. And normally when those things are achieved, then you find that the energy flows a lot better, just because there's not those little spikes of things, that there's dishes in the sink that have been there for 3 days and so-and-so's done the dishes and so-and-so's done the dishes, so neither of them feel like they're their dishes. And so they won't feel like they're their dishes, yet they will continue to add to the dishes, and so the dish problem gets bigger and bigger and bigger, and you've got this standoff situation where it's everything's building to a head until somebody kind of...
1: And anyway, you don't want to be landed in that role of being the only one that's keeping things clean, because then you get taken advantage of and you end up doing the whole thing all the time.
2: There are technologies for providing hot and cold water and for getting rid of it. There are telephone systems and cable television systems. Unseen waves carry radio and television signals. I don't want to talk to Dad.
3: I'm special.
4: Lots of imagination.
3: I was hoping it was...
2: Electricity powers pumps, motors, furnaces, air conditioners, toasters and hair dryers. The house is full of automated devices which turn these machines on and off, regulate the heat and cold, or simply open the garage door. Remove technology from the modern house and many would consider it uninhabitable. Cut off the power that fuels the machines for long enough and the dwelling must be evacuated.
5: And the outside drain just started spewing raw sewage all over the backyard. And it just worked on my imagination all day, and I just didn't want to come home. That happening sort of made me feel really insecure for that day about the sanctity of my home, you know, that these telluric forces can come up from under the ground and affect my environment and I've got no control over them. That's the situation that you always live in a city, that you don't have control over your environment because you're totally dependent on the sewage system working and you're totally dependent on the electricity and the gas and the telephone working. All these different things that are coordinated and controlled by somebody else really affect your life. And how I live within the space that I pay rent for is a way of controlling part of my environment, a space that I'm in control of.
0: I mean, it's the place where in a world or in a life where lots of things can go awry. And up here, this is stability. Once I'm here, virtually the only thing that can interrupt. And oftentimes it's just more of life. It's a chance encounter, or it's a catch-up call, or it's a call to work, or it's a fuck-up. But it doesn't propel me to motion.

0: The house shelters daydreaming. The house protects the dreamer. The house allows one to dream in peace. The house is one of the greatest powers of integration for thoughts, memories, and dreams.
1: Reverie. That's an interesting word. Reverie. Isn't like reverie like celebration?
2: You're thinking of revelry.
1: I'm going to look in the dictionary.
2: Go on.
1: VWX. Reverie or reverie. Reverential, reverent. Reverie or reverie. An actual state of absent-minded daydream. Oh, you're right. Yeah. Is this tape rolling?
3: Just drift. And just drift. And just drift.
2: Not doing anything in particular, allowing myself to drift from one part of the room or the flat to another, allowing my attention to be drawn into different things. It's sort of a way of grounding and centering and calming and just being in a space where there's no pressure on me and I can just
3: drift,
2: sort of drift a little bit and just drift. And that's why I like living on my own, because I can just sort of slip into reverie, just daydream, and then sort of let myself drift back up to the surface and then do something else.
3: And just drift.
4: To the extent that you have become what you are, namely, in part, an automatic answering machine, it becomes necessary for questions to be asked on the order of, who answers the call of the telephone? Its reception determines its destinal arrangement, affirming that a call has taken place. But it is precisely at the moment of connection, prior to any proper signification or articulation of content, that one wonders...
0: Who's there? Who's there?

0: clothes and change. I'll go over to the cupboard and, you know, drag out my clothes and change. Holy and go over to the cupboard.
1: Falling apart, old and
0: holy and change. And I'll go over to the cupboard and, you know, drag out my clothes and get changed. And I'll go over to the cupboard and, you know, drag out my clothes.
1: Part of shedding off the outside world. Part of shedding off the outside world. Part of shedding off the outside world.
2: You know, drag out my clothes. When I come in from work, the first thing I'd probably do is just sort of unload my pockets and everything, go onto the kitchen table, and then sort of rush straight into my answering machine and see if there's any messages there. After that, then, yeah, I guess, you know, I'll go to my bedroom or something and disrobe or whatever.
3: I'll take a shower and drink tea. I'll go looking for my mail and anything to do with me and see if anybody's written to me or if there's any checks in the mail or bills I have to pay or warrants for arrest or whatever. So I pick up my mail and then I go to the answering machine.
4: Take my things to my room and tidy my room and organise my life.
3: I see my room as being the heart of this house for me. Like, that's the place where I feel most in control of my own reality, and I can be and do and whatever there. I have a window at the back, and I can look at the trees, and I can gaze at the moon, the full moon if it's about, and I can watch birds in the tree, and I can actually feel like I'm not living in the inner city. I can actually feel like I'm not living in control of my own reality, and I can watch birds in the tree, in control of my own reality.
5: I suppose the first thing I do is come indoors, tidy up around the place to make sure everything's in its right spot, and then I'll go and have a bath, and then I'll sit down and relax and turn television on or listen to music, and then have dinner, and then spend the rest of the evening reading or thinking about, you know, what I'm going to do tomorrow.
6: I just let it flow when I come home. We put our bags down and watch TV sometimes.
7: Kick the ball up and down the hallway.
8: I don't do that.
9: What do you do?
8: Play Barbies.
0: Sometimes I go through stages where I socialize too much, and it's almost like I'm losing myself, and I feel the need to come back to a very quiet, calm place and just put the pieces back together, in a sense, which is a reason why my space and my home is very sacred, very important to me, because it's a means of almost reintegrating myself. I might have a really bad day where I feel completely vulnerable and very sensitive. So on a day like that, it's nice to come home and put the pieces back together, just certain days.
10: Just go up to my little hideaway and... and just leave them to it.
11: I involve myself in the outside world in a lot of different things, and so having a fairly stable home or, you know, living space is really important for me like that. It actually allows me to engage in other things in the outside world and at a more frenetic pace. If I had a really unstable or lived in a place that I didn't like and was always thinking about moving out, I don't think I'd be able to engage in my other areas of work and interests and passions as much as I could.
12: When you walk in the front door and you close the front door, you have a feeling of shutting out, you know, the hassles and the hardships of the world out there, and I suppose in a sense coming into a haven.
13: I lived in the mud house before. And the second you go in, you feel good. No disturbances. It just grounds you. That's what it does. living in a natural house makes you feel close to the earth, feel more intimate with yourself and your environment, and you feel like you're part of it all. Rather, you live in a place like a brick house, you just alienate it. You have to imagine a lot more, just that extra effort to relax into yourself.
3: I can lie in bed at night and I can hear the swooshing of cars along the street at 2 or 3 in the morning like that. And it's a very calming sound. It's just a really kind of calming sound to hear it, and it just comes and it goes and it comes and it goes. And you can hear the sirens now and again. And I find that it makes life a little bit more like a movie in a way. Lying in bed and looking at the moon and hearing the wind in the trees and hearing an ambulance siren and then imagining what that would mean, and imagining somebody else's reality, and then that will spark off a memory about being in an ambulance one time, and then the kind of reality I was living then, and then the distance of time between that time and this time, and how they're all these kind of scenes.
9: A cottage small is all I'm after, not one that's spacious and wide, a house that rings with joy and laughter, and the one you love inside.
14: I hear the sound of joy. You hear this now, Belle? I hear the sound.
9: Sun's corn and seedy, but yes, indeedy.
14: I hear the sound of something.
10: It's almost like it's amplified.
14: Instead of me, I just
10: know. Hear about Martha's sex life and Harry's jaunt with something or like. Just like, oh God, I don't want to hear that. Sometimes it's interesting to hear all that.
15: And once every so often, that guy sings. You know that guy, yes, the operatic guy? And there's this old lady, I think, who plays the organ, and she plays all those... When the Saints... When the Saints... You know, all those sort of really weird songs.
11: Oh, rollicking sort of... Yeah.
15: Roll out the barrel. Stuff like that.

Sonorous or vocal components are very important. A wall of sound, or at least a wall with a few sonic bricks in it. A child hums to summon the strength for the schoolwork she has to hand in. A housewife sings to herself, or listens to the radio as she marshals the anti-chaos forces of her work. Radios and television sets are like sound walls around every household, and they mark territory.

0: sometimes I actually really enjoy turning off the radio and just listening to that ticking clock, and in a sense, I suppose, taking in the silence. Taking in the silence. The silence.
1: The fridge guy.
2: The refrigerator.
3: The fridge.
1: Oh, there goes my fridge.
3: You hear that sound? It's the fridge sound.

0: I always seemed to have a spatial read of a room and the ability to place objects in such a way that there was a free-flowing space and I could get to everything quite easily, and everything seemed to naturally fall into a place.
1: For instance, you have two doors in this kitchen. One door is at west, the other one is southwest. From the feng shui point of view, the qi in this kitchen is quite good too.
2: Yes, of course,
1: we are powerless to change, you know, this sink and the stove because it was here already.
2: That's
1: when we came into this flat.
2: Of course,
1: we felt that, you know, the magnetic field that is of this flat, the magnetic field, you know, was very comfortable to us.
0: When I first moved into this room, I inherited this desk, and it looked like a really lovely, heavy bit of furniture that was just weighing the room down. I could almost feel the room tilting as I walked in and I looked at this desk, so I had to figure out a way where it was going to go, and I originally tried it over here, and then I tried it over by the window, and I moved it back to the wall where it was at, and then I had to move it along about 3 feet from where it stood, and
1: Basically, there is not much, you know, furniture, or crowded with sofas and all kinds of things. So as, you know, to keep the qi clear, quiet. This is how to utilize feng shui, you know, to attract certain good things into your life.
0: It was a strange room. It didn't have any outside windows. So it was quite an oppressive room, and so my objects just seemed to get swallowed up in it, and I never could feel that I was there in any kind of sense, and everything was very disjointed, and my objects looked very exploded and apart and not cohesed at all, and it didn't matter what I did. I tried quite a few things in that room, and it didn't matter what I did.
1: This bathroom, in the west. So the west direction is very good, you know, for the two of us. So that's why, you know, we arranged the master bedroom here instead of over there. But if you put the bedroom over there like that, because when you open the door, the qi from outside will, you know, they're just like a sword, you know, cut you into pieces right away when you are lying there. So we put this spade in this direction so as to avoid a so-called cutting qi.
3: And I'd be lying in my bed thinking, wow, this feels really different, you know, lying in this bed this way rather than, you know, the other way that it was sort of yesterday. So there were different ways of using the space.
0: The room becomes like a machine almost, and I'm inside the machine, and I'm creating more and more working parts to this machine, and I'm putting them around and constantly juxtaposing different things and trying things different ways.
4: Sometimes chaos is an immense black hole in which one endeavours to fix a fragile point as a centre.
0: I never can find anything, and I spend often dry and it's like an indication of my headspace. When I'm saying the place is messy, the room is messy, then I realise that my thinking is a bit cloudy and messy. And if I tidy up, I feel like I'm living longer because I'm not wasting my time looking for dumbass things that are there, that I know are there.
5: Then I'll put it straight back to where it came from, or those baskets.
6: I like things to be neat and tidy, and it upsets me if things are all messy. Tomato sauce out on the socks,
7: and newspaper spread all over the table, and shoes in the kitchen, and socks in the lounge room, and I put everything back where it should be, like the shoes back in the bedroom, tomato sauce back in the cupboard, the salt back in the cupboard, the papers with all the other papers, and then write the tidy down.
6: I've always thought if you put everything back in its right place, then you know where to find it when you're looking for it next time.
4: The speaking cup. The fish vase. The Thai silk. The tall bottle, the Chinese dish, the snow goose, the Russian table.
8: What just popped into my mind is there is a kind of ritual for some people of touching their possessions, touching things that are dear to them, rifling through old letters, you know, going through your cupboards and seeing what you no longer like.
4: The round mirror.
9: It's funny that I'm moving out because even when I didn't realise I was going to move out, the last 6 months I've had a phase of just throwing out everything and being really ruthless, like chucking out things I've had for 10 years or something, even when I was a kid, thinking that's just not a part of my life anymore. I don't want that hat anymore. I don't want that letter from whoever. Getting rid of things so you're not holding on to things. I mean, while you're physically chucking things out or rearranging things, you're looking at why you're doing that and how you felt about certain things that happened in your life at that time and how you're ready to just let go of them.
4: The house is a field of dense affinities, laid down with an almost physical power. In the life we share with all that, in being familiar, has become essential to us, inseparable from what we are.
3: It was very important to put our things around, to sort of impart our senses of who we were, where we were going on that place.
4: Its spirit resides in ordinary objects that become, beyond the fact of presence and usefulness, the characters in a private language. Characters too in the story we are living.

0: It's the bolt cutters, you know? Let's get some ground on this one.
1: I lived in some squats over in Bondi Junction. That was the last home that I had before this place. And that was about 8 houses that we had there. I found that there was always a lot of people coming and going, and I don't know, if you're renting a place, it seems like it's like you're not under constant threat that you're going to get thrown out. So in a way it's a bit more stable and settled. But it's also a lot harder financially if you're on a low income, especially since the rents are so high.
2: Well, looks like it hasn't been lived in for quite a while, but looks very livable still. I mean, we just walked up the stairs. They didn't collapse. It's not a derelict house, it's usable. But it looks as though all the facilities like water and gas and electricity have been disconnected. So that's probably one of the first things we're going to have to do. To leave places like this empty, when they're livable, when there's all these people homeless, is sort of negligent, bordering on criminal.
0: 1-2, 1-2.
3: Oh, okay, the police are here.
4: Anyway, how many of there is? Not just one squad car? One van, two, please.
1: We had an agreement with the council that they weren't liable for any injuries and that they would give us 48 hours notice and we would leave if they'd sold it or if they had plans to develop it, which was what happened. They gave us all notice. They ended up just pulling them down, and now it's a big empty block. I think it got sold for $11 million to some developers or something.
5: This wall will come down, so all of this space will be open, and this wall here will also come down, so it'll be a much area, more open space. And this room is here. This wall is being pushed out, and this room, the walls have been unlined, and this room is going to actually be a sort of extension of the kitchen, or be like a little, sort of like a little sunroom, I suppose.
6: It's a bit like
5: this wall. This wall will come down, and so all of this space will be open. And this wall here will come down, so it'll be a much
6: area,
5: totally open space,
6: totally unpicked,
5: as in the walls have been unlined, and this room is going to actually.
6: This wall is being pushed out,
5: and this room will be the dining kitchen.
7: Through, right from their side of the house into our side of the house, and knocked the plaster off all of our wall onto the floor, the only room that we'd actually painted.
8: The walls are there, you know, I can feel it, but I think myself beyond it sometimes, and that's how I can get my relaxation.

0: My house is diaphanous, but it is not of glass. It is more of the nature of vapour. Its walls contract and expand as I desire. At times, I draw them close about me like protective armour, but at others, I let the walls of my house blossom out in their own space, which is infinitely extensible.
1: Yeah, it's very much a fantasy. It's not something that I think I'd particularly want to have. But it's just this little space that I can create sometimes to relax in, I guess.
2: I'm sort of getting all these different types of houses in my head.
3: A dream home.
4: And it's a sort of house that you can feel like you can just go in and feel really comfortable. You don't have to worry about where things are. But it still has a sense of order.
2: Now I'm sort of getting all these different types of houses in my head.
1: In having a vision of a dream home, I guess it comes out of all those images that are flashed up at you.
3: Freestanding. Mainly wooden.
1: Glassed front door.
3: With a view.
1: Yeah. Sort of maybe polished floors.
3: Carpet even in parts.
1: Carpet, spacious lounges, you know, sort of coffee tables.
3: Couches.
1: So there's this thing of, what a home might be, or, you know.
3: Nostalgia.
1: Yeah, or even something in the future too, you know, like this, maybe this sort of constant thing of an ideal home that is somewhere, but it's always in that other space that we don't inhabit, you know. We don't inhabit that ideal home, and the home is what we make it, in a sense, and in that way it is ideal for us.

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2: In its 10 years as a weekly national series from 1987 to 1998, New American Radio commissioned and distributed over 300 original works. 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New American Radio was organized by Helen Thorington, executive producer, and Regina Beyer, associate producer. A special thanks to both Helen Thorington and Joanne Green for their generous support and collaboration in this partnership. Up next is City in a Bottle by John Rieger. Thank you for listening.
3: Well, I mean, I don't know. I think that we should...
4: Please stand by to calibrate.
5: To take this place.
4: Please adjust your receiving set to reproduce my voice at normal speaking volume levels.
6: Mm-hmm. That's absolutely right. That's exactly right.
4: Operators, this section contains sample peak levels at plus 12 above 250 nanowebers. Please do not alter transmission levels after this point. City in a Bottle.

0: That's right. Uh-huh. That's right. Uh-huh.
1: I wouldn't call it reality.
2: Very interesting.
1: That's right. That's right. One. I guess I'm having a little difficulty getting this clear.
3: It's inevitable.
2: Oh boy.
1: Yes.
2: Okay.
1: The

The city of Kandor was always a place of beauty and happiness, until out of the depthless universe came its strange doom.

0: I dreamed that she was dead.
1: Structure lesson 4.
2: They're the last survivors of Krypton, so. Survivors of Krypton, so.
1: Close the book.
2: They knew it was done. They knew it was done.
1: Exercise 4.
2: There was nothing they could do about it at the time.
3: It's very, you know, frustrating.
1: Listen to the examples.
0: We kept the body.
3: 7 feet tall.
1: Structure lesson 4.
3: 4.5 feet wide.
0: We kept the body and covered it.
1: Close the book.
0: With a thin layer of concrete.
3: This is the way you feel. You're like a caged animal.
0: Concrete.
1: Close the book.
2: He flew up and he shot his shrinking ray at the city.
0: All around.
3: Park Avenue.
0: From spoiling.
3: Madison.
2: Took it into his flying saucer, and that's all there was to it.
3: Skid Row.
1: Structure lesson 4. Close the book.
3: Solitary confinement.
2: Brainiac was sent out as a computer spy to find worlds for the supercomputers to rule.
1: Exercise 4.
2: Scientists.
0: I was very...
1: Listen to the examples.
0: We kept the body.
2: They're always attached to a little gas.
0: So they always fill their atmosphere with them. From spoiling.
2: If he travels, he just puts a cork in the top.
3: This is the way you feel. You're like a caged animal.

0: gal in the country, your friend and comrade. It's morning, and I'm making some caffeine. I thought that what I ought to do today, before I do much of anything, is to sit down and tell you how much I like you. I don't know, I just feel full of you, and I'm sick of walking around feeling so much about you, I might as well get it out. Put it on a tape, or in a letter at least. So I'm going to make you a tape. So now, I'll tell you where I am so you can see everything exactly how it is, okay? Okay, you know where I always sit when I sit on my kitchen table? Well, that's where I'm sitting. Oh, maybe I didn't sit there when you came. I'm sitting, who cares? Anyway, I'm sitting at my kitchen table. And I've been dreaming about you. And I miss you. I don't know. Lately I've been thinking that people who are a lot of fun just aren't around a lot, are they? Anyway, just a second now. You get to hear the sound, Catherine. Listen, I'm trying real hard to get sounds in here.
1: Mm-hmm. What do you think that is?
0: Just a sec. I'm gonna go get that coffee.

0: Nice baby. Nice baby. Nice baby. 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
1: Nice, nice baby. Baby.
0: Nice baby.
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1: You're walking along the sidewalk and then walking you hear the sidewalk and the noise. 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

0: Dr. Bander, what is the purpose of your visit?
1: Well, I've been asked by the Secretary of State to come in.
0: Have you come here to ask the Secretary of State a firm date for the Yasmin's independence?
1: I won't tell you that.
0: When do you hope to get independence?
1: I won't tell you that.
0: Dr. Bander, when you get independence, are you as determined as ever to break away from the Central African Federation?
1: Need you ask me that question at this stage?
0: Well, this stage is as good as any other stage. Why do you ask me why I shouldn't ask you this question at this stage?
1: Did I say that enough for him? I mean just that.
2: Numbers of my friends have been calling me, inquiring about reports they have heard, concerning me that are not
3: American of the short labor
4: I'm not going to be able to do that.

Can you hear me? Mark, I'm so frightened. Well, it's over. I did what you wanted me to do. Now I'm through. I'm through with it, and I'm finished with you. Mike! Hi, Mike. Why did you make me do people? Why? Mike! I baited them like you left. Baited me. All those years, Mike. You did so little to help me. Oh, Mike. You just helped me with my emotions. Scattering me. All over the pavement like salt. Mike, like rock salt in an icy New England road. I feel like someone's following me. I feel alone here in this homeless looking at an empty world around me. Like I'm staring through a glass casket. I'm out here in a cotton mic, and you won't even respond to me. I'm scared. Mike. Don't you see that? Someone's following me, Mike. Oh, Mike. Why won't you say something? Say something, Mike. I'm leaving, Mike. I'm packing my bags and I'm moving on. Does that worry you? Mike is so damn selfish, you won't even care. One more thing, Mike. Stay out of the dungeon. And well, I know you told me not to do what I did, but I had no choice. They asked me about you, you know, and the fact that I told them everything. Can you hear that? A voice from a glass tomb is entering your face. It's over. Goodbye, Mike.

0: Should I keep doing that, or is it...
1: That's good.
0: Probably pretty loud.

Hi, I'm 31 Down, Ryan Holsoppel. I'd like to thank 3103 and congratulate them on their anniversary. I'm just going to jump right to it here and wait till everybody kind of filters out. But I just want to start this off with a scan of the wireless spectrum of all the devices in here. So I'm going to fire up Terminal here. And let's see, here's Terminal. I'm going to say a new Terminal. And we're just going to make a scan. First, I'm going to look for my default gateway in the room. So I'm going to

Type in root minus n there, and I get 192.168.1, and then we're going .1.1, and then let's do a nmap scan of that over all the ports in the spectrum here. So we're going to do nmap minus sn, and then that's the router, the default gateway ID, 192.168.1.1, and then we're going to do CIDR block notation and say 24 to give us a scan of all the devices on our subnet, and we're going to run that, and we'll let that go while we start here. Okay, so that's been initiated. Hello, listeners, and welcome back to our Saturday evening show broadcast. For those just tuning in, this is Mike Sharpie. Now, I'm just your friendly neighborhood penetration tester, which means I help some of this country's best top corporations, top businesses, find vulnerabilities, which means I can help some of this country's best corporations find holes in their networks, and then I plug them. I really love what I do. Some days I feel kind of like a crime fighter, you know? Like Encyclopedia Brown or Scruffy McGruff, you know? So in my spare time, I've started using the skills that I've honed at the pen test company, and I try to seek out those cryptocurrency con men and help put them to justice where they belong with the rest of the thieves, you know? A lot of these lowlifes think they can go on and hide in the dark web, but if there's one thing I've learned in my career, that nothing is secret on the internet. It's all out there for someone with the right skills to find. I was driving over here after stopping at Hardee's for breakfast, and I was thinking about when Mr. Sessions brought down the Alpha Bay last July, and I thought I'd go in and find the sound clip so we can all enjoy. Kind of, it reaffirms to me what it is to be a penetration tester in this world.

0: The dark net is not a place to hide. Today, the Department of Justice announces the takedown of a dark web market, Alpha Bay. This is the largest dark market web place takedown in world history. This group serviced more than 40,000 illegal vendors, people who sell illegal products. There were more than 250,000 listings for illegal drugs and toxic chemicals on Alpha Bay. Earlier this year, 122 vendors advertised fentanyl, and 238 advertised heroin. And we know of several Americans who were killed by drugs on Alpha Bay. One victim was just 18 years old when in February she overdosed on a powerful synthetic opioid which she had bought on Alpha Bay. The drug was shipped right to her house through the mail. A little more than a week after her death, a victim in Orange County, Florida, died of an overdose from a drug bought on Alpha Bay. You are not safe. You cannot hide. We will find you, dismantle your organization and network, and we will prosecute you. The dark net is not a place to hide. We will use every tool we have to stop criminals perpetuated by the perverted technology. The dark net is not a place to hide. The dark net is not a place to hide. The dark net is not a place to hide.
1: To hide, especially when you have guys like with me out there making America safe. You may remember last week a new ransomware called Blocky has hit the net and is taking down some office parks in the Columbus, Ohio area. For those of you that may be affected, and I cannot stress this enough, do not pay the ransom. Sure, you might get some of your data back, but at what cost? By refusing to pay this ransom, you're refusing to fund these digital criminals. There are a lot of ways criminals are making money on the dark web these days, and it's not all viruses and ransomware. A lot of them peddle illegal substances through their vendors. Websites like Alpha Bay, Nucleus Market, Dream Market, and the Silk Road 3.0. These dark markets are so easy for anyone to access using the Tor browser. Literally, children are getting onto sites like Crypto Market and Outlaw Market and buying all sorts of narcotics, pornography, and other bad, really bad stuff. We have to stop them. I'm on the case to find out who is perpetrating these blocky ransomware attacks, how to stop it, and what their motive is. There's a BlackFrog Bitcoin ATM in the Columbus area that I've been staking out for the past month in my free time. I've noticed some reoccurring traffic, and I've tailed these Bitcoin baddies all over the Columbus area, notably to the Wendy's restaurant at 799 South High Street, right across from the Taco Bell and beside the Salon Lofts German Village. Now, BlackFrog ATMs, yep, BlackFrog. That's the company that's enabling these cryptocurrency con men to cash out their bitcoins, lining their pockets with the moolah of innocent people. There aren't many places to let you convert your bitcoins into cold hard cash in the East. You've got there's a BP/Dunkin' Donuts in the Philadelphia area you can go to, and there's one in Columbus, Ohio. So that means that most Bitcoin ATMs I can go to in the New York area, I can put money into my Bitcoin wallet, but I need a special ATM to get money back from my Bitcoin wallet to cash out. So if I've created the blocky ransomware that I locked down on your computer, if that happens, I want to make you pay. You go to a Bitcoin ATM and you pay my ransom, and then I go to the Bitcoin ATM and I get that cash in my pocket. So I just go around to these Bitcoin ATMs and kind of sit there and watch. The one in Ohio is at a place called Tobacco International. So back to the Blocky and the ransomware. I'm at Wendy's on the high street now, and I've logged into their free Wi-Fi, and so has this perpetrator. I've been following him for a while. He likes to drink Frosties. And I think we'll find out what he's looking at on the local net and see what he's buying, perhaps on the Alpha Bay. So I've gone into what I've done before. I set up a scan. It looks like it still says 93% done with a few minutes waiting. So in the meantime, I'd like to run this advertisement. The special's brought to you by Blue Apron. While we're waiting for this crack, the Wi-Fi, I want to just take the moment to talk about Blue Apron. Now, they're not sponsoring our broadcast or anything, so you know this is truth. I wouldn't endorse anything I'm not truly impressed by. Ever since Cheryl left, I never really learned to cook. But this Blue Apron thing, they send it right to my studio, and it really only takes about an hour to get the thing going. Last night, I had this amazing barmoody and herb couscous, honey nut squash, spice laban, which is stuff I hadn't even heard of before I got it in the mail. I didn't know what couscous is, but it's pretty tasty, kind of dry. So now, while I'm still waiting for this to complete, it says 93% of all devices are scanned in the room. I'm gonna first set up my browser to use the proxy chains. So I'm going to go back into another terminal, and like we've done before to set up proxy chains, I'm going to say start network tour. And then let that run. Now I'm going to say proxy chains. And then I'm going to use Firefox. So this basically cloaks my IP address as we're doing this. It puts a proxy chain to make it seem like my IP is not coming from Columbus, Ohio, but I could be coming from the United Kingdom. I could be coming from the Philippines. It makes up proxy chains every 10 minutes. So basically, I can elude anybody as to the fact here in Columbus, Ohio, that I'm sitting at the, there's some activity out there. I'm sitting at the Wendy's running a security scan. Still saying it's about 93% done. Good. So while that's going, I'm going to open a new terminal here. And now, I'm going to find a victim on this chart that's been going through. And I see, let's see, I know he's on a phone. And I know that it's a Mac phone, it's an Apple phone, and it's the IP address is 192.168.1.47. So that's the person I think who has been buying a lot of and selling a lot of Bitcoin. So I'm gonna enter that in. I'm gonna say nmap, and then I'm gonna say that dash S, capital V, and then my 2.168.1.47. Now, that's the IP address of the victim. So I've started an nmap onto his phone. So now I'm going to open another terminal. As always with this fun stuff, we open many terminal windows. Still working. Oh, I'm going to make sure that I'm forwarding my IP forward. So I'm gonna say cat. So let's see, echo. One. There. PRC. SYS slash net slash IPv4 slash IP underscore. There. Need a typo. Good. So now I'll check this again. And how are we looking on time out there? 18. A couple minutes? Okay, let's see if I can initiate this on it. So I'm going to open up another terminal, and I'm going to do an SSL strip. So SSL strip, and then minus P, minus L, and then port that I'm going to look at is 8080. So I'm looking at any data coming in port 8080. Then I open another terminal. And now I'm going to spoof this, do an ARP spoof. So this is basically, I'm creating a man-in-the-middle attack. And I'm going to let this run now as my time goes out, and we'll check in later and see if I can catch into his phone. But what I'm basically doing is doing a man-in-the-middle attack. So here we have a router at the Wendy's, and the Wendy's router that everybody logs into, an IP address of something like 192.168.1.1. And then I have a telephone. So my phone sends packets directly to that router. That router sends them out to the wide internet. But our little local network between my phone and the router, I'm injecting my computer between it, a man in the middle. So then, if I spoof with my computer and tell every time this phone talks to the router, I'm also saying, hey, I'm the MAC address, that unique hardware ID of this phone. So then, I tell the router, every time the router sends packets back to the phone, hey, I'm the MAC address of this phone, because I figured out both of their MAC addresses. Eventually, the router becomes confused and cuts out sending it directly to the phone and sends it to my computer and to the phone. And the phone will always send packets back to the router before they go to the wide address. So we're sending it to my computer and out. So I'm becoming the man in the middle with this computer. So then I can see everything that goes through the network that's on your phone wirelessly through radio waves. It's pretty exciting. The good thing is that unless you're on an HTTP, if you're on an HTTPS secure site, it's a little bit harder for me to find out passwords and logins and such. But the good thing is I've initiated an SSL strip, which basically I'm just listening for cookies for a long period of time. And eventually, you may log out of your Facebook and then log back in, and I'll see your login, your username, and your password on a public Wi-Fi network at Wendy's. So let's check back a little bit later. We'll see if my man-in-the-middle attack has succeeded. So tune in again on Saturday Night Broadcast to learn a little bit more about man-in-the-middle attacks, session hijacking, and saving America. Thank you.
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